0: Capitalism. President Trump is warning Iran it's their last chance. Negotiations, however, are underway between the U.S. and Tehran as the Pentagon pauses strikes.
1: President Trump says he called off another round of airstrikes against Iran last night after Arab leaders called him and requested he do so. President Trump says the blockade of Iranian ports will remain and will not be lifted.
0: Fox's Lucas Tomlinson, America is listening to Fox News.
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4: 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Thanks for making the Talk of the Quad Cities KQ&A your choice for your Monday. I'm Marty Myers with a check of your news brought to you by Ciao Bella. The Arizona Secretary of State is bringing mobile business services to Yavapai College.
5: 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From 8:30 a.m. to 3:30 p.m. in Building 19 on the Prescott campus, Secretary of State staff will be on site on a walk-in basis to provide notary services, trademark and name registration, and partnership filings. All documents must be Arizona-specific. A full list of what to bring is available at azsos.gov/business. From 10:30 a.m. to 1:30 p.m., also in Building 19, the Chamber and Small Business Development Center will host a welcome program that will include an open conversation and question and answer session with Secretary Adrian Fontes. This will be followed by local entrepreneurs sharing firsthand stories of starting, growing, and sustaining their businesses. This is Russ Edwards reporting.
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6: Since launching in 2021, Nature Niños has welcomed thousands of participants to parks, trails, lakes, and open spaces in the Prescott area. Through hands-on activities, outdoor recreation, and environmental education, the program helps families discover safe, accessible ways to enjoy the outdoors together. Partners include Yavapai County Community Health Services, the City of Prescott Recreation Services, Yes, Yavapai Exploration and Science, the Highlands for Natural History, and many dedicated volunteers. According to city officials, a cornerstone of every Nature Niños event is teaching the seven Leave No Trace principles, helping children and adults learn how to responsibly enjoy and care for public lands. I'm Greg Paul reporting.
4: Slide Rock still closed for swimming.
7: The closing's been extended for Slide Rock swimming area in Sedona. There was hope the popular recreation area could have opened by today, but it will remain closed until the end of September.
8: People are definitely disappointed that they're not able to go to the park and swim. It's a really popular destination during the summer months, of course. So we're trying to get the word out to the public in advance.
7: Michelle Thompson with the Arizona State Parks and Trails says it's the fallout from the pocket fire that's keeping the swimming area off limits to enter for a while longer.
8: We want to make sure that not only are people not getting into a creek that's full of debris and ash, but we're also making sure that they're not in the creek in case of flash flooding.
7: Thompson says that flash flooding risk remains a primary safety concern to swimmers, so it just makes sense to keep the closure until the monsoon season is scheduled to end. I'm Gregory Scott reporting.
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4: your KQ&A forecast for Prescott and the Quad Cities tonight. Under mostly clear skies, you'll see your low near 70 degrees. On Tuesday, sunny and 95 degrees. And Wednesday, a slight chance of thunderstorms, 93 degrees for your high. Tonight in Cottonwood and the Verde Valley, you'll see an overnight low of 77 degrees with mostly clear skies. Your hot conditions will continue on Tuesday, your high near 107 degrees. And you'll have a slight chance for thunderstorms on Wednesday, your high near 105. Have a great Monday night. I'm Marty Myers. 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
12: Can I be in charge for a while?
13: Sir, yes, sir!
14: What's the most you ever lost on a coin toss?
15: Larry Elder here, the sage from South Central, the prince of Pico Union, the czar of common sense, the great Eldersky, Don Lorenzo. Welcome to the program. No victor crests allowed because we've got a country to save.

0: Fox News, I'm Tom Graham. President Trump lashing out at the top prosecutor in D.C. over her decision to dismiss charges against an accused reflecting pool vandal.
1: And I was disappointed with Jeanine Pirro, really disappointed with Jeanine Pirro. She folded like an umbrella.
0: The prosecutors say the Interior Department was slow to provide evidence that shows peeling to the reflecting pool sealant was likely botched by a contractor and not an act of vandalism. President Trump is warning Iran it's their last chance. Negotiations, however, are underway between the U.S. and Tehran as the Pentagon pauses strikes.
2: President Trump says he called off another round of airstrikes against Iran last night after Arab leaders called him and requested he do so. President Trump says the blockade of Iranian ports will remain and will not be lifted.
0: Fox's Lucas Tomlinson, America is listening to Fox News.
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8: 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I'm Marie Hart.
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11: What do we see? You know, we've seen those Democratic Socialists really thrive in big urban areas, right? New York, Pennsylvania, you go out to Colorado. Well, it's no longer just in the urban areas anymore, at least according to the casual prediction markets. We got a Wisconsin Democratic primary going on. We got Hong, who is running, who is now, in my opinion, the clear favorite to win that Democratic nominee. She's a Democratic Socialist. Her chances up like a rocket. On June 30th, it was just 41%. Now a 96% chance to be the Democratic nominee in Wisconsin, a Democratic Socialist, according to the casual prediction markets. So this is not just happening now in New York, Philadelphia, Denver. It looks to me like it's going to be happening in a place like Wisconsin, which, of course, is a very purple state.
12: 888-971-SAGE, 888-971-7243. I am Larry Elder. We are Salem News Channel. Speaking of Hong, running for governor in Wisconsin, number 81.
13: And our money and our power cannot be given away to the wealthy, but driven towards the things that make each and every one of our lives better. We will defeat Donald Trump and drive a stake through the heart of fascism.
12: We will defeat Donald Trump and drive a stake in the heart of fascism. Okay. Kamala Harris, tough day, asked to name her three best presidents. Number 47.
14: Another question in a little bit of different vein. In your view, rank the top three most respected presidents in American history.
15: Oh, Mark, don't make me do that.
14: Oh, you can turn the question around.
15: It was actually interesting. I couldn't sleep last night, and I was watching NPR. It was doing a whole, did anybody watch it? A whole thing on FDR? Did you watch it? And it was, of course, his three terms in office, and it was interesting to, and of course, the role of his wife, Eleanor Roosevelt, and, he did some good things.
14: Yeah.
15: In fact, it was he who talked about the expansion of the Supreme Court,
14: yes,
15: and
14: right.
15: Then he got ferocious
14: right.
15: back,
14: right.
15: Kind of blowback for that. But he did good. It was Social Security. It was, when I think about what he did in terms of investing in the people during dire times and talking about the role and responsibility of government, that it should not just be about the benevolence of community organizations or just interpersonal relationships, that the government has a role. I think that he was a very important president. He appreciated that government has, in my mind, three essential functions, which is public health, public safety, and public education. I will credit, give me more time to really think about this. I credit, Kennedy, of course, in terms of what he laid the groundwork for, and then Johnson followed up on.
14: Of course.
15: Right? Around having the ability. But that was, again, an example of the inside-outside game. Because the reason that happened is because the pressure was on from the outside to appeal to the conscience of the people on the inside.
14: Yes.
15: And so I don't think that there's been any great president who has been without that kind of pressure as well. And then, of course, Barack Obama.
14: Yeah, of course. Yes.
15: Yeah.
14: So.
15: And what he did with the Affordable Care Act, among many things, but in particular the if we had one issue that has been ailing America for generations, which is a health care system that has failed anyone other than the rich, and addressing that the way that he did and took a lot of heat for it, I think he's one of the greatest presidents.
14: Well, you named three, and
12: now notice one she didn't name. She didn't name Joe Biden. She didn't name Abraham Lincoln. And regarding FDR, she said nothing at all about his role as commander-in-chief. Nothing. By the way, FDR opposed public sector unions. And regarding welfare, he said it should be temporary. The Rhode Island Senator Whitehouse has this theory about why Kamala Harris lost the election. Number 36.
16: Fighters. I think President Biden and Kamala Harris lost the last election because nobody believed that they were fighters. At least they believed Trump was a fighter. He'd fight with a fire hydrant just for the fun of it.
12: Kamala Harris lost because nobody believed she was a fighter. No, she lost because she was asked, what policy difference do you have with Biden? And she said, nothing that comes to mind. That's why she lost.
17: Can't you see that I'm lonely?
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12: 888-971-SAGE, 888-971-7243. I am Larry Elder. We are Salem News Channel. Senator Whitehouse from Rhode Island says the reason Kamala Harris lost is because she was perceived as not a fighter. So you go on CNN and you point blank refer to Donald Trump as a fascist, but that's not fighting enough? He also talks about the way billionaires are running the government. Number 35.
29: There is a bug, a wasp, that lays its larvae in other bugs.
16: and the larvae in those other bugs take over their command and control system, and they drive the other bug around to the places that are optimal for the survival of the larvae. That's a little bit like what our government is like right now.
12: What? Number 37.
16: If you look in the category of things that are really big and that involve corruption of the very enterprise of government, I see three. One is the capture of the Supreme Court by right-wing billionaires and their armada of phony front groups. This has been a long-standing effort by the far right.
12: The capture of the Supreme Court by right-wing billionaires? What does that even mean? Once again, Kamala Harris got contributions from more billionaires than did Trump, according to the Federal Election Commission. 83 billionaires contributed to Kamala Harris's campaign, as opposed to 52 contributing to Donald Trump's campaign. So more billionaires supported her than billionaires who supported Donald Trump. Speaking of billionaires, richest man in the world, Elon Musk had a lot to say when interviewed about the impact of AI. It's fascinating. Number 52.
0: It's hard to imagine the future that where there's not an overwhelming amount of artificial intelligence. Meaning, like in 10 years, I would expect artificial intelligence to be far greater than the sum of human intelligence. Like, far greater. In fact, I think AI may exceed the sum of human intelligence in around 5 years.
1: In 5 years?
0: Roughly 5 years is my guess.
12: He's being interviewed by The Economist's editor-in-chief. Number 53.
0: I still think there's risk associated with AI and robots. It's not zero. I guess I've come to my sort of philosophical conclusion is to look on the bright side. I can't see any way to really stop this incredible momentum of AI and robots. And at times I sort of think, well, perhaps, you know, even if there was a stop button, we probably shouldn't press it because it was the most likely outcome is incredible abundance for all.
1: That's what I thought, actually. It struck me that now you seem to have decided it's inevitable, let's hope for the best, and go for the ride.
0: Yeah, I mean, yes, pretty much. Let's enjoy the ride, is I think my philosophy at this point. Because, I mean, honestly, there seems to be just an inexorable progress here in yeah. AI and in robots that even if I wanted to stop it, I couldn't.
12: And as for minimizing the risks, number 54.
1: But what about trying to minimize the risks? And, you know, a number of the other leaders of model makers have been pushing for different ways to try and minimize the risks. You know, just last week, Demis Hassabis came out with a proposal for a private-public regulator.
0: Yeah.
1: I think you said it was a good starting point for discussions, I think. Do you think you guys should
0: yeah.
1: be working more actively to get something in place to control the risks, or do you think that's impossible too?
0: My recommendation to Demis, because I talked to him for a few hours before he published his piece, was that the most immediate thing that we could do is to have the leading AI companies at least just meet. We'll have some sort of call once every few weeks and just discuss any safety and security issues and that before a breakthrough, a new frontier model is released, something that sort of is far more intelligent than anything that already exists, that there's an opportunity for the various competing AI companies to test that model for any harmful effects, and to be able to recommend pausing to address some of these security issues. I think that's sort of the easy, quick thing that we can do, and it can evolve to more than that over time, but that I think would be a smart move.
1: But why haven't you done that yet? I mean, there's like five of you, right? I mean, everyone knows the first name:
0: exactly.
1: Dario, Demis, Sam. I mean, you don't all like
0: each other
1: very much.
0: Yeah,
1: but you're not all. I mean, you're also all competing, right? You all want to be first.
0: Yes, but that's where I think the competitors can keep each other honest. So meaning like if I think it's quite difficult for someone in the government who doesn't have a deep technical understanding and isn't driving the frontier of AI to know whether something should be released or not. However, the competitors, I think, if given sort of a week or two to review a new model, can highlight issues and have an incentive to keep all the competitors have an incentive to keep the others honest.
12: And we come back, we're going to talk about what he thinks about China and how far ahead China may or may not be in AI. 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
3: Arizona News Audio. Republican gubernatorial candidate Andy Biggs on the campaign trail in Goodyear signaled that he'll make incumbent Governor Katie Hobbs' decision not to debate him an issue.
4: Leadership that gets out there and talks to people and works hard and not hides so much that you won't even come and debate me.
3: Senator Mark Kelly continues his criticism of the Trump administration's handling of the situation in Iran. On CBS's Face the Nation Sunday, the Arizona Democrats said a change of course is needed by the Trump administration.
5: The solution is not to do the same thing that he's been doing, not to have his real estate buddy and his son-in-law in charge of a negotiation, to put some people in here that know how to do this, how to talk to the Iranians.
3: A couple going through divorce killed in an apparent murder-suicide in a Lake Havasu City home Saturday afternoon. A man accused of trafficking drugs from Phoenix to New Mexico was arrested after a short chase that ended near Eager. Connie Weber, Arizona News Audio.
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0: and the AI race that we're in with China, number 55?
1: Just before we get on to releasing, how do you think about the Chinese models and the geopolitics of it? Are you worried about the Chinese catching up and getting ahead?
2: Given that the Chinese AI companies are doing as well as they are with a relatively small amount of compute, it seems though as that if they had a lot of compute, there's a good chance that they would be the leaders. And at some point, they probably will have a lot of compute.
1: So they will, ergo, they will be the leaders.
2: There's a good chance that they are the leaders at some point.
0: Now, the team that Caitlin Clark plays on is the Indiana Fever. Her so-called enforcer, Sophie Cunningham, says that biological men should not be competing against women in sports. However, her coach says she isn't educated enough to offer an opinion. She, meaning the coach, is not educated enough to offer an opinion. Number 43.
3: What's your stance? What is your stance on men or athletes who test as biological male participating in women's sports? What's your personal stance?
4: Yeah, I mean, I don't know that I would say that I'm educated enough from a scientific standpoint. I don't ever believe that exclusion is an answer. I just don't. I do think, you know, when we think about various levels of sport, various governing bodies of sport and things that go into that, like I said, I'm not educated enough at the different levels. I know growing up, I played with the boys all the time.
3: So
4: there
3: you
4: weren't girl sports.
3: Would you welcome a biological male in WNBA?
4: I don't know. When we talk about biological male and scientifically where we are, I think it's a totally different scenario. You know, as I said, I'm not educated enough in terms of transgender and transitioning to give you...
0: She's asked, would you welcome a biological man playing in the WNBA? I'm not educated enough. Isn't the W in WNBA stand for women? I'll see you tomorrow. God bless.
5: 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Mamba out.
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12: Fox News, I'm John Saucier. President Trump says the United States and Iran have begun a new round of peace talks after he called off massive strikes against the country over the weekend.
13: This is the last chance. This is not something that, if it doesn't happen, this is the last chance for them to sign a good document.
12: More than two dozen Democratic states filing lawsuit against the Trump administration over new tariffs imposed on 60 U.S. trade partners. Arizona Attorney General Chris Mays says the president does not have the right to impose tariffs, arguing only Congress has that authority.
14: Every court, including the United States Supreme Court, has agreed that the president does not have the authority to unilaterally impose tariffs.
12: The administration says tariffs are a way to combat forced labor and global supply chains. 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
1: It's just after 6 o'clock. Thanks for making the Talk of the Quad Cities KQNA your choice for your Monday. I'm Marty Myers with a check of your news brought to you by Bucky's and Yavapai Casino. Yavapai College has an acting president.
2: During its meeting Wednesday, board members voted to appoint Doug Berry to that position effective immediately. Berry currently serves as provost and vice president of student affairs at the college. Berry has stated he's honored to be selected as acting president and looks forward to working with Yavapai's faculty, staff, and governing board to continue serving students and the community. This appointment follows the resignation of former President Lisa Ryan earlier this month. Ryan was appointed Central Arizona College president July 16th. Board Chairman Steve Brissetti says the board looks forward to working in partnership with Berry and the college's executive leadership team to build on the continued success of Yavapai College. They are thanking Ryan for her service to Yavapai and wish her success in her future endeavors. I'm Greg Paul reporting.
1: The Yavapai County Board of Supervisors held a special meeting this morning to canvass the results of the July 21st primary election.
3: Arizona state statutes say the governing body holding an election will meet and canvass it no later than the second Monday after an election. In some of the closer races, Jackie Bates beat Robin Goodwin by only 8 votes to get the third seat on the Camp Verde Town Council. In the race for a 2-year Prescott Valley Town Council term, challenger Jason Thornton defeated Councilwoman Kimberly Lopez by just 64 votes. Up next is the November 3rd general election. The last day for candidates to file is September 4th. The last day to register to vote is October 5th, and the early voting begins October 7th. The Yavapai County Board of Supervisors meeting is held in the Administrative Services Building on Fair Street in Prescott. This is Russ Edwards reporting.
1: Cottonwood Public Library officials are inviting citizens to participate in a scam prevention course in collaboration with the Yavapai County Sheriff's Office.
2: 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It starts at 1 on Tuesday, August 11th. Ron Norfleet, a Yavapai County Sheriff's Office fraud investigator, will share information about the latest scams in Yavapai County. The Prescott Valley Police Department also helps residents protect themselves.
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2: Police Community Services Supervisor Jody Mullins says there are resources available to residents.
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2: I'm Greg Paul reporting.
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1: Your KQ&A forecast for Prescott and the Quad Cities tonight. Under mostly clear skies, you'll see your low near 70 degrees. On Tuesday, sunny and 95 degrees. And Wednesday, a slight chance of thunderstorms, 93 degrees for your high. Tonight in Cottonwood and the Verde Valley, you'll see an overnight low of 77 degrees with mostly clear skies. Your hot conditions will continue on Tuesday, your high near 107 degrees. And you'll have a slight chance for thunderstorms on Wednesday, your high near 105. Have a great Monday night. I'm Marty Myers. 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
10: 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I am Larry Elder. 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Well, sparks flew when CNN's Dana Bash interviewed HHS Secretary Kennedy about Dr. Fauci. Trump pauses another threatened military strike against Iran. Bill Maher calls the Democrat Socialists of America communists. Mamdani is going to require shoppers at the government-owned stores to, wait for it, show ID to prove they're New Yorkers. A WNBA coach says she isn't educated enough to give an opinion on whether biological men should compete against women. An Arab-Israeli journalist says the vast majority of Palestinians support Hamas. Remember when Trump called climate change alarmism and carbon footprint a hoax? A major British publication says he's right. The California State Democratic Party has now officially endorsed the billionaire tax, which is on the ballot, which even Gavin Newsom opposes. All of this and more, 888-971-SAGE, 888-971-7243. I want to start with Trump posting on Truth Social this big breakthrough that supposedly Hamas has agreed to give up their arms in Gaza. And he talked about big breakthrough, nobody thought it would be possible, yada blah, etc. The reason nobody thought it was possible, to use your expression, is because it's not. I've seen polls that seem to be legitimate that show overwhelmingly Palestinians living in Gaza are down with what happened on October 7. 1,200 Israelis killed, some beheaded, some raped, hundreds of hostages taken, only because of Trump's intervention were the hostages and the remains, the rest of them, returned to Israel. These are people, one more time, they have no problem whatsoever with allowing Hamas to store military equipment, munitions, underneath schools, underneath mosques, underneath hospitals. What makes you think that they're going to give up their arms? What makes you think that? And Trump pausing the threatened military strike against Iran, for what purpose? Another memorandum of understanding that they're going to violate? How many different ceasefires are they going to violate before he realizes these ceasefires don't make any sense? How many times does Lucy need to take away the football before Charlie Brown realizes she's going to take it away? This is who we're dealing with. And without Iran, there's no Hamas. Innocent Palestinians, unarmed, slaughtered in the streets. Daily hangings of dissidents, of protesters, public hangings. Putting women and men in front of sites that they think might be bombed. Why? They know the weapon, their biggest weapon, is public opinion here in America. They know how unpopular President Trump is. They know that about a third of Democrats, after the Butler attempted assassination, wish the assassination had been successful. They know this. They're watching the same CNN BS now that I watch, so you don't have to. And they're hoping that they can just drag this thing out. Midterms, They're praying that the Democrats take over the House, take over the Senate, put even more pressure on President Trump to stop the attacks against Iran, assuming they're still going on at that time. Or they'll just wait it out. Trump is a lame duck president. He can't run again. They know that. And they get a Democrat in, like a Barack Obama or a Kamala Harris, they're home free. When I hear these people like Senator Chris Murphy, illegal war, and we're losing the war, and I watch these people, and they're on CNN, they're on BS Now, and nobody says, Senator, do you think that Iran was close to getting a nuclear weapon? Did Trump just make that up? Did the NATO General Secretary Mark Rutte, who said that Iran was close to getting a nuke, did he just make that up? And assuming you do believe that Iran was pursuing a nuclear weapon, two questions. If they had one, do you think they would use it? And second question is, what do you do about it? Nothing? Another Iran deal like the one Obama did that they were violating? By the way, that Iran deal had sunset provisions, meaning by now, Iran could legally develop a nuclear weapon. Legally meaning it wouldn't be violating the Iran deal. That's how ridiculous that thing was. And the primary author, Ben Rhodes, goes on television, talks about what a wonderful deal he had, and Donald Trump tore up the deal, and that's why we're in the situation we're in today. No, we're in the situation we're in today because they had no intention of ending their nuclear program. What do you intend to do about it? And if Donald Trump had kicked the can down the road and his successor had to deal with a mushroom cloud, guess who would have been blamed? Donald Trump. So the man is getting credit for it, nothing. However you feel about the stop-start, however you feel about the Strait of Hormuz and whether or not the traffic is going through it, can you give this man credit for setting back their nuclear program? Can you give this man credit for dealing with it? His predecessors all said Iran getting a nuclear weapon was unacceptable. This man did something about it. Getting no credit. Many major polls have his ratings probably the worst of his career. Before the war, gas prices 5-year low, no credit. Secured the border in 30 days, no credit. For 4 years, we were told what? That they were secure. They looked you in the eye, Alejandro Mayorkas, looked you in the eye and said the borders are secured. Kamala Harris, the borders are, don't call her borders are, said the borders are secure. And then Mayorkas started saying, well, they're as secure as they can be given the absence of, quote, comprehensive immigration reform, close quote. There has been no comprehensive immigration reform. Donald Trump closed the border in 30 days. No credit. No one's even mentioning it. Increasingly, aid to Ukraine became less and less popular with the Republican base. What did Donald Trump do? Got our allies to pony up the money, reimburse us for our support. Isn't that amazing? Isn't that a stunning achievement? No credit. Barack Obama complained that NATO was not doing their 2% of their GDP. George W. Bush complained about it. Trump forced them not 2%, 5% with the exception of Spain, which has its own problems, which we'll talk about later on today. No credit. Before the war, electricity price, interest rates, 3-year low, no credit. Exposing all this fraud in places like Minnesota and California, no credit. reversing the ridiculous, unlawful DEI practices done by colleges and universities all over America, where students were being discriminated against in favor of other students, and people that couldn't even pass their medical exams were getting into school. Trump has reversed a lot of this. No credit. Stock market, record highs. Over 60% of Americans have money in the stock market, either directly or indirectly. No credit. Everything that ICE has done was done under Obama. And Obama did not have to deal with 10, 12, 15 million illegal aliens coming into the country the prior 4 years, the way Trump has had to deal with. No credit. 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
10: 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I am Larry Elder. We are Salem News Channel. And just wanted to thank everybody that participated in our Food for the Poor campaign. We raised a lot of money to help feed hungry people here in our hemisphere. Now, you can still go to my website, LarryElder.com, and you'll see the Give Food banner if you want. But I just wanted to thank you for all that you've done. We've been dealing with Food for the Poor for now over 10 years. I've gone on missions with them. They're the real deal, and so are you. As I said before, not one dime from government. It all is on us. So thank you so much for stepping up. Now, I was saying last segment that President Trump gets no credit for anything. So over the weekend, I posted four consecutive days, starting on, I think it was Thursday. This guy is talking to a woman in a restaurant. I made the cartoon with AI. Breakfast. Sun up in the background. She says to him, name one thing Trump has done to make America greater, make America better. He's got a 45, 47 hat on, a Trump t-shirt on. He's got a big smile. He's talking to her. He says, well, incomes outpacing inflation. Gas prices before the Iran war hit a five-year low. Close the southern border in 1 month. Stock market hitting record highs. Nearly 60% of Americans are invested in the stock market, either directly or indirectly. Forced Hamas to agree to disarm in Gaza. The next cartoon says brunch. The weather changed a little bit. He's still talking. The Abraham Accords. Got NATO to pay us the cost of our military assistance to Ukraine. Negotiated the release of the hostages in Gaza and the release of the remains of those killed in Gaza. Killed by Hamas. Tax cuts for everybody who pays taxes. No tax on tips, no tax on overtime, tax relief for seniors on Social Security. Trump accounts that give every child at birth $1,000 a year until they turn 18. Trump RX program for cheaper drugs. Next panel is lunch. And the woman now looks increasingly bombarded. He's still talking very enthusiastically. Forced NATO to spend 5% of their GDP. Set back Iran's nuclear program, deported approximately 2 million illegal aliens, rolled back college DEI programs. Colleges under attack for their anti-Semitism. Exposed the media for bias against conservatives. DOGE produced $200 billion in savings. Got commitments for trillions of dollars in foreign investment. Ended taxpayer money for PBS, NPR, and Planned Parenthood. Moved our embassy to Jerusalem, reduced the federal labor force to its lower level in decades, captured narco-terrorist Venezuelan President Maduro and brought him to the United States to face trial, turned around the economy in Venezuela. And that last panel is dinner. Now you see the moon, and she's saying, check, please. He's continuing. Deployed the National Guard to D.C., resulting in a dramatic decrease in crime. Biggest reason America hosted the World Cup for 2026 and will play a huge role in the Olympics in 2028. Big return in manufacturing investment in the country. Mortgage rates are below their 2003 peak. The amount of fentanyl coming into this country has declined. Military recruitment has rebounded. Trump's tariff strategy has caused several countries to lower their tariffs on our goods and services and expand market access for U.S. goods. Most accessible president to the media in history. And then the waiter is leaning over and talking to the guy, whispering to him. Exposed health care fraud in states like Minnesota and California. Appointed three constitutionalists to the Supreme Court. Built or replaced hundreds of miles of barrier on the southern border and continues to expand where practical. I don't know how many of these things are, and I'm sure there are many of them I didn't even think of. But his popularity, according to most polls, near record low. Joseph Haddad is an Arab-Israeli journalist. He was speaking to Dr. Phil, number 44.
2: Since October 7, I personally don't differentiate between Hamas and what's so-called Palestinians. Because actually there is no Palestinians. There are tribes. There is the tribe of Hamas, and there is the tribe of the Islamic Jihad, and there is the tribe of Khalil, and there is the tribe of Nablus. And each one has different interests, and all of them are conflicted. If they did not have Israel as the common enemy, they would kill each other. This is the reality of what's so-called Palestine. You don't know what Palestine is. Actually, in fact, the keffiyeh that you are wearing, this is just a statement to show that you really lack the authenticity to represent the case. And what's so-called the cause, you know, this is a human problem.
3: So you just...
2: The cause must die. I think enough is enough. And now it's proven, and you are helping Hamas to prove it to the world that Palestine depends on the destruction of the state of Israel. And this is not acceptable, and we are not going to agree to it. And I tell you something, for the next 10 or 20 years, the Palestinian people will pay the bill that Hamas is caused today. And most likely in blood.
3: To you, Hamas and Palestinians are the same. They're one and the same.
2: After October 7, yes, there is no difference.
3: Really?
2: The vast majority of the Palestinian people support Hamas.
3: Really?
2: This is a fact. This is proven by statistics and your silence now. You are not even, you cannot even condemn Hamas and say that what they did on October 7 was an act of a savage group. You don't have that power.
3: Said I condemn.
2: On what
3: the
2: authority
3: question.
2: Do you speak? You only speak on the authority of Hamas propaganda.
3: No, I'm. Why do you say that I'm speaking on the authority of Hamas propaganda?
2: Because if
3: I'm...
2: you were a decent human being, you can say that the thousands were killed on October 7. That was a crime against humanity. It was a genocide.
10: Did I mention he is an Arab Israeli journalist? Said the same thing that the other Arab Israeli said at the Oxford Union. This is what we're dealing with here. But Trump thinks that they've agreed to give up their weapons. They haven't agreed to give up anything. And he's right about the distinction between Hamas and the Palestinian people living in Gaza. I saw a poll that put the percentage of Palestinians in Gaza supporting what happened on October 7 at close to 90%. Now you may say, well, they got to say that otherwise they'd be killed. I've seen several other polls that say the same thing. If that isn't frightening, I don't know what is. After all the disruption, all the displacement, all the civilians, in addition to the fighters killed, they still support what happened on October 7. And that woman he was talking to did not condemn it. Somehow, Israel has become the villain. The inability to distinguish between firefighter and arsonist blows my mind. Bill Maher says Trump has said a lot of lies. But referring to the DSA as communists isn't one of them. Stick around for that. 888-971-SHGE. I'm Larry Elder. Oh, let me
4: have on. Do what you feel like doing.
5: News. I'm John Saucier. President Trump says the United States and Iran have begun a new round of peace talks after he called off massive strikes against the country over the weekend.
6: This is the last chance. This is not something that, if it doesn't happen, this is the last chance for them to sign a good document.
5: More than two dozen Democratic states filing lawsuit against the Trump administration over new tariffs imposed on 60 U.S. trade partners. Arizona Attorney General Chris Mays says the president does not have the right to impose tariffs, arguing only Congress has that authority.
25: Every court, including the United States Supreme Court, has agreed that the president does not have the authority to unilaterally impose tariffs.
5: The administration says tariffs are a way to combat forced labor and global supply chains. 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
11: Arizona News Audio. The Maricopa County Board of Supervisors votes unanimously to canvass the results of the July 21st primary election. County Elections Director Scott Jarrett says more than 677,000 ballots were cast, a little more than a fourth of the county's 2.5 million registered voters.
12: 26.7%. So how that compares nationally. So nationally so far, turnout's been 26% in primary elections up to this point. So we're right in line with the national turnout.
11: Arizona's Attorney General Chris Mays is suing the Trump administration over tariffs, calling it federal overreach. Senator Mark Kelly on CBS's Face the Nation Sunday continued his criticism of the administration's handling of the Iran war, said Trump needs to figure out a way to bring our allies in the region back together.
13: He's alienated not only our GCC allies, but our European allies as well. And it's just making this much harder for him to figure out a way out.
11: After recent violent incidents on SunTran buses, more Tucson police officers will be staffing bus stops for the start of school. Connie Weber, Arizona News Audio.
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6: 888-971-SAGE, 888-971-7243. I am Larry Elder. We are Salem News Channel. Deborah is in Clearwater, Florida. Deborah, you're on the Larry Elder Show. Thank you so much for calling.
7: Hi, Larry. I just have a question, and I probably, my life has been upside down. I'm trying to get things straightened out, but I can't get over President Trump. I thought he was supposed to bomb Iran and the terrorists. And he thinks that that he can believe what they say? They always lie, Larry.
6: Deborah, they do always lie, and I have the same concern that you have. I think a couple things are going on. I think there's a lot of stuff going on behind the scenes that we know nothing about. I think that Donald Trump is under a great deal of pressure because of the midterms. And I think that he suffers from the same kind of almost naivete regarding the intentions of people like the Iranians that Bill Clinton had when he was negotiating near the end of his second term with Yasser Arafat over an independent Palestinian state. Remember that? Gave him virtually everything he wanted. They were going to have shared control of Jerusalem as a capital. They put off this right of return business for later. Everything was done. All Arafat had to do was agree to renounce violence. And he refused. And then there was the Intifada. The negotiator, a guy named Dennis Ross, you can go online and or YouTube and see a lot of his speeches he's given. He talked about all the stuff that Israel was willing to do in order to achieve peace. And at the end of it, these Camp David meetings, back and forth, shuttle diplomacy, Yasser Arafat refused to renounce the violence. What does that tell you? Take a look at the charter of Hamas sometime. It vows not just the destruction of Israel, but the destruction of Jews all around the world. Now, they've since watered down the language a little bit, but it's still there. Bill Maher increasingly sounds commonsensical, doesn't he? Number 45.
8: And finally, new rule, Donald Trump has told 1 trillion lies, but when he says the Democratic Socialists of America are actually communist, that's not one of them. And it's not hard to prove it, just by quoting the DSA and their candidates. J.D. Vance was on the show, and I told him that if the Democratic Party keeps going in the direction of the DSA, my vote was in play. And all I heard all vacation was, oh my God, you're a Republican now. No, that's not what I said. I said in play. And here's why. Because not a week goes by where I don't read about some newly chosen, exciting new face in the Democratic Party. And then when that face opens its mouth, the Communist Manifesto or some other crazy shit comes out. Again, let's just read the quotes. The DSA platform says you work as much as you are able and no more than needed. If that was any closer to Karl Marx's dictum, from each according to his abilities to each according to his needs, they'd be sued for plagiarism. New York Mayor Mondani once tweeted Karl Marx's words exactly. They're not trying to hide it. Their most popular influencer, Hassan Piker, thinks communism is so groovy. He laments the fall of the two of the most murderous regimes in history, the Soviet Union and Chairman Mao's China. Mamdani's aide, his top aide, Sia Weaver, said, if you don't believe in the government's sacred right to seize property, it's over. And impoverish the white middle class. What? That's a goal? You know you're supposed to scare people into voting for you, right? One of the new soon-to-be Democratic congresspeople, Darlizia Chevalier, supports seizing all properties from landlords and said, seize the means of production. Mamdani has said the end goal is seizing the means of production. I think they want to seize the means of production. Now, maybe you missed that in school or missed school altogether, but that's communism. Now the coalition within the DSA, called the Marxist Unity Group, is in ascendance, and I must take them at their word when their words include, our commitment is to the long-term struggle for a fully liberated, classless society, in a word, communism. What do they have to do? Tweet out, elect more communists? Oh, yeah, Sia Weaver did that. Yes. Good. I'm glad you're shocked. People got to realize this is going on.
6: 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And she actually tweeted, elect more communists. And the room was shocked. 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
13: Peaceful? 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
16: 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Eldorado's Let Larry Know What's On Your Mind.
6: 888-971-SAGE, 888-971-7243. I'm Larry Elder. We are Salem News Channel. The fireworks between Dana Bash of CNN and RFK Jr. was incredible. We'll talk about that top of the hour, next hour. This assault on the Constitution. The DSA wants to get rid of the Senate. They want to have the president elected by the House. Have they understood what makes America great? Our Constitution limits the power of the federal government. There are enumerated powers. Everything else left to the people and to the state. Have they ever studied the Constitution? They know what it means? Number 39.
17: If you think that a Bill of Rights is what sets us apart, you're crazy. Every banana republic in the world has a Bill of Rights. Every president for life has a Bill of Rights. The Bill of Rights of the former evil empire, the Union of Soviet Socialist Republics, was much better than ours. I mean it literally. It was much better. We guarantee freedom of speech and of the press. Big deal. They guaranteed freedom of speech, of the press, of street demonstrations and protests, and anyone who is caught trying to suppress criticism of the government will be called to account. Whoa, that is wonderful stuff. Of course. Just words on paper. What our framers would have called a parchment guarantee. And the reason is that the real constitution of the Soviet Union, you think of the word constitution, it doesn't mean a bill. It means structure. Say a person has a sound constitution, has a sound structure. The real constitution of the Soviet Union, which is what our framers debated that whole summer in Philadelphia in 1787. They didn't talk about the Bill of Rights. That was an afterthought, wasn't it? That constitution of the Soviet Union did not prevent the centralization of power in one person or in one party. And when that happens, the game is over. The Bill of Rights is just what our framers would call a parchment guarantee. So, the real key to the distinctiveness of America is the structure of our government. One part of it, of course, is the independence of the judiciary. But there's a lot more. There are very few countries in the world, for example, that have a bicameral legislature. Oh, England has a House of Lords for the time being, but the House of Lords has no substantial power. They can just make the Commons pass a bill a second time. France has a Senate. It's honorific. Italy has a Senate. It's honorific. Very few countries have two separate bodies in the legislature equally powerful. That's a lot of trouble, as you gentlemen doubtless know, to get the same language through two different bodies elected in a different fashion. Very few countries in the world have a separately elected chief executive. Sometimes I go to Europe to talk about separation of powers. And when I get there, I find that all I'm talking about is independence of the judiciary. Because the Europeans don't even try to divide the two political powers, the two political branches, the legislature and the chief executive. In all of the parliamentary countries, the chief executive is the creature of the legislature. There's never any disagreement between them and the prime minister, as there is sometimes between you and the president. When there's a disagreement, they just kick him out. They have a no-confidence vote, a new election, and they get a prime minister who agrees with the legislature. And, the Europeans look at this system and they say, well, it passes one house, it doesn't pass the other house. Sometimes the other house is in the control of a different party. It passes both, and then this president, who has a veto power, vetoes it, and they look at this and they say, it is gridlock. And I hear Americans saying this nowadays, and there's a lot of it going around. They talk about a dysfunctional government because there's disagreement, and the framers would have said, yes, that's exactly the way we set it up. We wanted this to be power, contradicting power, because the main ill that beset us, as Hamilton said in The Federalist, when he talked about a separate Senate, he said, yes, it seems inconvenient, but inasmuch as the main ill that besets us is an excess of legislation, it won't be so bad. This is 1787. He didn't know what an excess of legislation was. So unless Americans can appreciate that and learn to love the separation of powers, which means learning to love the gridlock, which the framers believed would be the main protection of minorities. The main protection. If a bill is about to pass that really comes down hard on some minority, they think it's terribly unfair, it doesn't take much to throw a monkey wrench into this complex system. So Americans should appreciate that, and they should learn to love the gridlock. It's there for a reason, so that the legislation that gets out will be good legislation. And thus conclude my opening remarks.
6: No, the DSA wants to get rid of the Senate. They can't get what they want, so let's just completely get rid of the Senate. Marco Rubio was talking about how people do not appreciate our system, and some of them sympathize with the Cuban regime, number 49.
18: It's factual, and frankly, I don't think they can dispute it. People can argue that we shouldn't do with it, and I know there are plenty of people in American academia and, frankly, in American press that sympathize with the Cuban regime and have for a very long time. Part of it is motivated by their anti-Americanism, and part of it is motivated by ideological affinity. There are enough people in key nodes of our society, including professors, but frankly, in the past, we've seen people within our own government that sympathize with the Cuban regime. It's the way they get spies without paying them. But it doesn't mean we can ignore this threat. Put aside for a moment my history, the fact that I'm Cuban-American, the fact that I grew up in Miami. This is 90 miles from our shores. A failed state 90 miles from our shores that happens to be aligned with adversaries to the United States is a national security threat to our country.
6: Not according to the DSA. In a way, it sharpens our focus on how crazy the Democrats have become. So it helps Republicans, doesn't help the country. 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
6: 888-971-SAGE, 888-971-7243. I am Larry Elder. We are a Salem News Channel. Spark flew when CNN's Dana Bash interviewed HHS Secretary Kennedy. We're going to talk about that. Mamdani is going to require shoppers at the government-owned stores to, wait for it, show ID to prove that they're New Yorkers. A WNBA coach says she isn't educated enough to offer an opinion on whether biological men should compete against women in sports. What does the W in WNBA stand for? Remember when Trump called climate change alarmism and carbon footprint a hoax? A major British publication says Donald Trump was right. And the California

0: impose its values. But what I really am very concerned about is that many, many Republicans think of them as an advertisement rather than to really apply that paper and see how we need to create a litmus test so these people don't even get on the ballot. According to the paper,
1: yeah.
0: According to our values, yeah. According to our Constitution, yeah. Upon which those values are, the Constitution upon which those values base the Constitution.
1: Well, so, Eric, there's very little that, in my opinion, we Republicans can do or should do about this other than expose them for the stupidity. I mean, the idea that government can run a grocery store better than the private sector when the profit margin is only 1 or 2%, the idea that you should set up a government store, not let them pay rent, give them breaks on utilities so that their operating costs are much lower than the private sector's, however taxpayers are going to pay for it another way, is insane. And I think we could let them get elected in places like Seattle, where crime is through the roof, San Francisco, quality of life, people leaving because of these left-wing idiots, and then run good candidates with good ideas and rely on the common sense and the good judgment of the American people. That's the only hope we really have. Speaking of which, James Carville has said, I'm not going to be in the same party with Hassan Piker, who's a big, big voice in the Democrat Party, the guy who says that Israel is 1,000 times worse than Hamas. I kid you not. 888-971-SAGE.
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5: Fox News, I'm Tom Graham. President Trump's latest tariff push is facing fresh legal challenges.
6: More than 24 Democratic-led states are suing the Trump administration over tariffs imposed on 60 trading partners. The states filed the lawsuit at the U.S. Court of International Trade in New York, arguing the tariffs exceed President Trump's legal authority to impose taxes.
5: Fox's Jared Halpern there. The outbreak of Cyclospora has turned deadly. Fox's Jack Callahan.
7: Two people in Michigan have died, becoming the first known victims of the outbreak, which has afflicted people in 47 states. The Michigan Department of Health and Human Services said both patients had underlying health conditions that may have been worsened by the intestinal illness and dehydration.
5: In several instances, the parasitic illness has been linked to tainted lettuce from Mexico. 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
8: In your KQNA weather forecast, Chino Valley, Prescott Valley, Dewey Humboldt, the Prescott area, with high temperatures creeping up into the upper 90s. Tomorrow, overnight lows right around 70. Cottonwood in the Verde Valley, upper 70s overnight, 107 the forecast high for Tuesday, with a 10 to 20% chance of showers and thunderstorms across northern Arizona. I'm Gregory Scott for AM 1130, my 99.9 FM in Prescott, 95.5 FM, Prescott Valley and Cottonwood, the talk of the Quad Cities, KQNA.
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1: Hey, Yavapai County, Vinny Gallegos here. 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We bring together Prescott, Prescott Valley, Chino Valley, Dewey Humboldt, Yavapai County, and ADOT to keep everyone moving. 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Yavapai Plan, because Central Yavapai Metropolitan Planning Organization was never going to fit nicely on a t-shirt anyway.
2: Arizona News Audio. Arizona Attorney General Chris Mays is suing the Trump administration again over this new round of tariffs. She says the courts have already ruled levying tariffs is the job of Congress.
3: In doing so repeatedly, the president has demonstrated zero respect for the rule of law.
2: Couple going through divorce killed in an apparent murder-suicide in Lake Havasu City over the weekend. Police Sergeant Kyle Ridgway says the adult son of 60-year-old Brian Smith and 49-year-old Laura Smith called them.
4: Physical altercation occurred between the male and his adult son, who was attempting to intervene and de-escalate the argument. Following the physical altercation, the male retrieved a shotgun from another room in the residence and shot the female multiple times.
2: Over the weekend, a 10-year-old boy hiking with his parents in Phoenix had to be rescued off Camelback Mountain. Extreme heat warnings in effect for about half of Arizona's counties on various days through Friday. Connie Weber, Arizona News Audio.
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16: And welcome, everybody, from Avalon, New Jersey. Yes, we're on the southern tip, basically, of the Garden State. 127 miles of beaches here in my lovely, lovely home state of Jersey. And Jersey Shore, if you've never been, there are so many different aspects to it where the Spring Lake area, which is north. You could get there from the city probably an hour and 15, hour and 30 minutes. That is like kind of like the Hamptons, I guess, except it's Jersey. It's everybody watches Jersey Shore. Well, everybody doesn't watch it anymore, obviously. But when they did, they're like, oh, that's the Jersey Shore. I'm never going there. Trust me, Spring Lake, the exact opposite. Long Beach Island, just a very beachy, sandy, beautiful place. And we go there every 4th of July as well. And now we're south of there, south of Atlantic City. And it's just a gorgeous, gorgeous place to be if you have not been. Think of Cape May. Cape May actually is the oldest shore community in the country. Did not know that, but we just learned that today. So all good. Anyway, all right, enough about my little mini vacation where I still want to talk to you guys. Obviously, with technology, I could do this anywhere, anytime. I'm currently on a balcony overlooking the ocean. Life is good. You got to love the 21st century where you can do anything at any time. So, Zora Mimdani. Oh, this show writes itself sometimes, doesn't it? I mean, it's just the most awesome thing ever. Remember during the winter where they had a big snow shoveling problem where they couldn't find anybody to shovel snow on the sidewalks, and it was building up and it was getting brown and horrible. And then suddenly what happened was he decides, you know what? Maybe we should incentivize people to shovel snow. You know, we'll pay him like a certain amount of money, but if they want to do it, they're going to have to show two forms of ID. Now, of course, the irony that basically anybody who is sane and sober and has common sense said, hey, wait a minute, you're against showing any kind of ID when people vote, but you're saying now, if you want to actually, I don't know, shovel snow, you need not one, but two forms of ID? Do we think the priorities are maybe a little bit off on this one? Because this makes zero sense whatsoever. Voting is the most sacred thing we do in this country, right? It should be protected. We should not have illegals voting, for example. We shouldn't have dead people voting, for example. We shouldn't have anybody voting except those who say they are who they say they are. And that's it. Now, all of that said, here is what we have today. As far as Mimdani talking about his government-run food stores, which, again, the big promise, these are coming. When are they coming? Oh, the end of 2026? No. 2027? No. 2028? You know the answer here. Starts with an N, ends with an O. No. Maybe 2029. We'll start to see the first one, I believe, in East Harlem. And if at first, these things were budgeted to be $15 million each to build, which already is kind of obscene, $15 million for a food store. You can't just buy an existing property, maybe a food store that went out of business, for example, and then just kind of, you know, throw a couple of nice coats of paint on it, fix it up, and put food in it. You need $15 million to build one from scratch. So already we're seeing that government is inept in doing these things. The problem is, even if you think $15 million isn't all that unreasonable, well, now we're hearing that these things are going to cost more like $45 million each. Times that by five. I'm not very good at math, but I'm pretty sure that's, I don't know, $225 million for five food stores. And as I pointed out 100 times in this show, I'll make it 101. When you say that, elect me because I'll make things more affordable for New Yorkers. And there are literally thousands of food stores, if you count bodegas and everything else, in New York City, the five boroughs. And then you introduce five into the mix. Believe me, unless you live a block or two, because many people don't have cars in the city to get around by subway or by bus or by foot, it's not going to make one bit of difference in terms of making things more quote-unquote affordable, yes, for people in this city. And meanwhile, rents in June, as we saw, are now at an all-time high in the city. Whoops, I thought you were going to bring those down. And freezing rents is only going to make things worse, as anybody who, you know, passed Econ 101 with a C or above knows. So now, Mimdani, this is unbelievable that he's saying that you'll need to show ID to buy food in a government-run food store. Here he is. It's all on tape. Cut number one. Go.
12: How are you going to keep people from taking advantage of that, you know, that deal, basically? And is there going to be a limit on the number of items that someone can take that are discounted at that level from that essential basket?
14: So our RFP makes very clear that this is a program for New Yorkers to be able to put food on the table, not a program for people to be able to make a quick buck through reselling. I'm going to pass it over to our EDC head, G-Pack, to add some additional details.
16: I'm out of here.
15: Yes, we look at our RFP for the operator. We are looking to make sure that we target New Yorkers, whether it be at sort of a library card esque thing, and also we manage who's buying, and it's, and that is focused on everyday New Yorkers. So we are mindful of that, and so we're going to make sure that we have all the place, all the things in place to make ensure that that does not happen.
16: Oh, okay. So again, they're walking right into this one, and I keep hearing that Democrats will take back the House and the Senate, you know, the betting markets, right? Betting markets, I'm scared of them because they're right more often than they're not. But if Republicans can't just point out the simple fact that this stuff does not work, and boy, is it hypocritical, especially the whole asking for ID thing part. It'll be kind of funny if somebody decides to, you know, shovel snow outside of a Memdani-run food quickie mart and then, you know, has to show two IDs for that, and then wants to buy milk, and then, oh boy, I better make sure I still have at least one ID on me. I mean, and then if they want to go vote, they're like, well, screw that. I don't have to bring anything with me because it's not like I'm buying some eggs or anything. That's, that needs an ID, but voting, no. So it's just too funny. And of course, the president and Donald Trump is weighing in on this. And well, this is like, I'm not even going to call it softball for the president. This is like putting a beach ball on a tee for T-ball with Aaron Judge, a healthy Aaron Judge, at the plate. Cut number 14, go.
17: Please. Mr. President, New York City Mayor Zoran Mamdani is requiring an ID to access his government-run grocery stores. What then is your message to Democrats who do not want to pass the Save America Act and ensure, you know, ID at the ballot box?
18: This was just announced.
17: Yeah.
18: I heard about it. Yeah. Well, I wish they'd have an ID to access the voting booth. You know, they don't want to access the voting booth with any identification. We want voter ID, and we want proof of citizenship. Well, he also had a thing where you had to have two different IDs to shovel snow during the winter, right? So that's a very friendly question. I like her. Who are you with? Very good. All right.
16: Well, there you go. An actual question about this. You know, it's funny because I have a feeling that Caitlin Collins was going to ask about that, CNN, or whoever is there from MS Now or ABC News, right? That is obviously a very, very big deal where the Save America Act has to pass. And look, I get it, where senators voting on this, we keep hearing that Republicans are failing, all right? And Republicans aren't the ones passing this bill. Almost every Republican is behind this, right? Every Democrat is against it, including John Fetterman. Like, you know, we praise him on the show a lot for his pro-Israel stance and standing up to the crazies in his party, but he's still a no on this. But four senators are holding this up right now. Tom Tillis, who's a prick, down in North Carolina. Obviously, he's out the door come the next Senate when they're sworn in January. So just to stick to the Trump, the same way John McCain stuck to the Trump on repealing Obamacare with a thumbs down vote. We all remember that from 2017. Well, that's the same thing that is happening now with Tillis. And then the same thing. Now Mitch McConnell also is a no, and we'd love to hear why he's a no, but the guy has been missing for 2 months and has not spoken in any way, shape, or form. Just sends out a proof of life picture once in a while from his hospital bed. So why he's even in the Senate? In other words, if you were against Biden still being president when his brain turned to mashed potatoes, then you absolutely have to be calling on Mitch McConnell, the former Senate majority leader on the Republican side, to step down and step aside. But of course, because of some sort of animus against Trump, he is also against passing the Save America Act. And then you have Murkowski in Alaska, who might as well be a Democrat, and the same thing with Susan Collins, who's in a re-election year at this point. So that's why that's not happening. But again, Mamdani, you want to buy food in one of my food stores that we're building, the government is, you should need to show ID. But if you want to vote, nope, that absolutely is racist. And oh, by the way, women won't be able to buy, I guess, food in a Mamdani-run grocery store because they don't know how to get their birth certificate. And if they change their name, well, it's impossible for them to vote. So now I guess they're going to starve. I mean, these are monsters, all right? If you're asking for women to show ID, the proper ID, and to buy milk or eggs or anything in the Mamdani food store, well, if you're going to make the argument that you're a monster for doing that with voting, well, you're making the same argument when it comes to the Mamdani Quickie March. Okay, more fun with this, shall we? And here we are with Jason Calacanis. Now, this guy is great. And if you haven't listened to him, he has an awesome podcast. And here he is as far as what he thinks about these Mamdani food stores. And it's funny stuff. Cut number 16, go.
19: It is ironic that they're going to be checking ID to make sure people aren't coming over from Jersey. But if you want to come over illegally from any country in the world, well, that's
20: yeah,
19: fine.
20: They found a use for ID. By the way, after you get your groceries, you have to hide your ID to go vote. You don't shred your ID when you go vote after you pick up your milk. They found a use for IDs.
16: And that's so true, actually. In California, for example, if a government official, if somebody at a polling station asks you for ID, that is a jailable offense in California, right? Not of the person who isn't showing the ID, of the person who's asking for ID. I mean, that's how insane this is. Okay, before we get a break, actually, this is better. I'm going to go with this instead because I find this to be incredibly poignant. And this is Jono Caldwell, my colleague over at Fox News, talking about how if anybody's shocked about what they're hearing from Mamdani as far as everything, and oh, by the way, the free childcare still hasn't come and the free busing still hasn't come and will never come. Mamdani is just showing he is who he said he is. That's all. Go back to his tapes when he was like 2020, 2021 videos, right? Calling the NYPD, for example, racist and anti-queer, going off on Israel just right before the October 7th attacks, calling for defunding the police. This guy has always been this person. He just sold himself differently during the campaign. Anyway, here's Jono on Mamdani. Cut 20, go.
21: The mayor in New York says that the exclusion of Jewish members from this committee was not deliberate. Do you believe him?
22: Absolutely not. I'm reminded of the great late poet Maya Angelou, who said, when someone shows you who they are, believe them the first time. And he's repeatedly showed us, in my humble opinion, that he's anti-Semitic. He has refused to say that the Jewish state has a right to exist. His wife has liked posts of those celebrating terrorists on October 7th, on the day of and after. This is an individual who recognizes the fact that he has about 13% of his city is Jewish. Almost a million people are Jewish. So how do you leave these folks off the list? So it's not surprising to me that he's doing this. We see, to the point raised earlier, anti-Semitism has raised drastically in New York City. And again, this is the largest group of Jewish people outside of Israel. So these are people who should be brought to the table when discussing these issues that impact their city.
16: Well, precisely. And what Jono was talking about there when he was talking about a list. I mean, Mamdani is facing some severe backlash right now because he excluded Jewish members from his New York City judicial screening panel. Imagine that. A population that makes up nearly 15% of your city population, 1 million people, and you don't put one on there. That's who he is. That's what he does. And our stupid media, you have some people even like lamenting, like, well, boy, I wish if you're only born here, you run for president. Boy, he's got charisma. He's got style. Uh-huh. He also has anti-Semitism, and it's out there in plain sight. Okay. Now, time to go to break, unfortunately. But when we come back, oh, man, Dana Bash is not having a good week over at CNN, and it's all thanks to RFK Jr. We explain more next on the Joe Concha Show. 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
13: And welcome back, everybody. So Jordan Salinas is a hero. Absolutely, totally, no question about it, because you look at this video now that just came out late this afternoon of a guy who just decided to walk up to an In-N-Out Burger in Idaho, Twin Falls, Idaho, and just start shooting people who just are there to get a burger, get some fries, in the middle of the afternoon. And a 24-year-old gunman, he opens fire, It's crowded. It's always crowded at In-N-Out Burger. I haven't went there in California one time. We probably waited a good like 90 minutes. Like the line goes out the door. It is a phenomenon like we've never seen. But so it's crowded, unfortunately. And when you start firing into a place like that, people will get hit. So unfortunately, 3 dead, 7 wounded. But at one point, here you had Jordan Salinas, who was armed, ready to go, regular citizen, who fired back at the guy. And that forced this person to take cover and then eventually take his own life, as so many mass shooters do. So, again, this is just amazing because this could have been so much worse. And you just grieve for the families of the 3 that are dead and 7 that are wounded. We don't know their condition exactly. But it's Jordan Salinas, 35, Kimberly, Idaho. He had a semi-automatic pistol on him and was able to fire back at this guy. You probably didn't expect that, right? So good guy with a gun always beats a bad guy with a gun. But I just don't understand what compels somebody. Like, if your life is going that horribly, all right, take yourself out. And, you know, why take anybody with you in these situations, people you've never met before? But this is certainly a huge problem that's just never going to go away. And I think that social media, in the end, is a big problem. I think in the end, I'm not going to blame guns and, oh, well, now we have to ban guns. You know, it's the guns are the problem. Well, you know, you got more than 300 million guns owned legally in the United States. You're going to start confiscating those? How are you going to go about doing that? What police officer would ever take that order and say, sure, no problem? It just isn't going to happen. So we have a big mental health issue in this country. And I would hope during the 2028 presidential election that we hear much more about that. And if you want to take a couple $1 billion and put it towards mental health, I think that would go a long way, because obviously all these people have severe problems. And if you ever notice, most of them are under the age of 30. So there's something there that we're missing. But either way, Jordan Salinas, absolutely a hero for saving many, many lives in Idaho recently, last night, I should say. Anyway, this is Joe Concha. This is the Joe Concha Show. We're back with so much more. Trust me, in just a moment.
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17: Fox News, I'm Tom Graham. President Trump's latest tariff push is facing fresh legal challenges.
18: More than 24 Democratic-led states are suing the Trump administration over tariffs imposed on 60 trading partners. The states filed the lawsuit at the U.S. Court of International Trade in New York, arguing the tariffs exceed President Trump's legal authority to impose taxes.
17: Fox's Jared Halpern there. The outbreak of cyclospora has turned deadly. Fox's Jack Callahan.
19: Two people in Michigan have died, becoming the first known victims of the outbreak, which has afflicted people in 47 states. The Michigan Department of Health and Human Services said both patients had underlying health conditions that may have been worsened by the intestinal illness and dehydration.
17: In several instances, the parasitic illness has been linked to tainted lettuce from Mexico. 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
20: Weather. In your KQ&A weather forecast, Chino Valley, Prescott Valley, Dewey Humboldt, the Prescott area, with high temperatures creeping up into the upper 90s. Tomorrow, overnight lows right around 70. Cottonwood in the Verde Valley, upper 70s overnight, 107. The forecast high for Tuesday, with a 10 to 20% chance of showers and thunderstorms across northern Arizona. I'm Gregory Scott for AM 1130, my 99.9 FM in Prescott, 95.5 FM, Prescott Valley and Cottonwood, the talk of the Quad Cities, KQ&A.
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22: Arizona News Audio. Arizona Attorney General Chris Mays is suing the Trump administration again over this new round of tariffs. She says the courts have already ruled levying tariffs is the job of Congress.
23: In doing so repeatedly, the president has demonstrated zero respect for the rule of law.
22: Couple going through divorce killed in an apparent murder-suicide in Lake Havasu City over the weekend. Police Sergeant Kyle Ridgway says the adult son of 60-year-old Brian Smith and 49-year-old Laura Smith called them.
24: Physical altercation occurred between the male and his adult son, who was attempting to intervene and de-escalate the argument. Following the physical altercation, the male retrieved a shotgun from another room in the residence and shot the female multiple times.
22: Over the weekend, a 10-year-old boy hiking with his parents in Phoenix had to be rescued off Camelback Mountain. Extreme heat warnings in effect for about half of Arizona's counties on various days through Friday. Connie Weber, Arizona News Audio.
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6: And welcome back, everybody. So, President Trump saying that he held off on attacking Iran with the biggest attack, he said, since World War II. It would have been, but he held off on it because he is trying to get a deal here and put this thing to bed. Let's hear more from the president. Cut number 18, go.
7: It's an amazing thing. We have a little problem with Iran because we have many talks and we'll say we have or we don't have. You know, we're straight about it. But they deny. But they're not denying it now. They just put out a statement, not denying it. But for some reason, they, when they're talking, they don't like saying that they're talking. So I say, wait, we're in talks. Big deal. We're in talks. And they'll sometimes deny it, even though they spend hours and hours together talking. No, the talks are going along. We're going to hit them very hard yesterday, very, very hard, harder than any attack. I think I can say, General, from a point of knowledge, any attack since World War II, that's pretty big. And we were set to go, and they called. And in addition, Saudi Arabia called, and UAE called, Qatar called, got calls from numerous people. Not, I don't want to use the word begging, but some were. In particular, Iran did not want to be hit. And they said, we want to talk. We want to talk about the strait, but more importantly, from my standpoint, we want to talk about the denuclearization of Iran.
6: So those comments by the president, in other words, restrain here, led to the Dow jumping about 700 points today to close at, I mean, this is an incredible number, 53,178. S&P gained about 1.5%, and the NASDAQ also advanced more than 2%, closing above about, it's about 26,000 at this point. So what we're seeing here is when this war began, many people thought that, okay, this would lead to the stock market plummeting, just like many experts, and I say that in scare quotes, when the Liberation Day around tariffs began back in April of 2025, well, that was going to lead to a recession as well. And in both cases, that hasn't happened. We'll put this as a point of reference. Back in April of 2025, April 2nd to be exact, the Dow Jones was around 37,000. It's now above 53,000. That is an incredible number. And obviously now we're at record on all three in terms of the Dow, the S&P, and the NASDAQ, based on President Trump's comments that he called off strikes against Iran because they called to make a deal. Now, the problem with this is, and oil prices rapidly declined as well, and that's a very big deal going into the midterms. You see the prices around $3.99, $3.95 in some places, depending on what state you're in, of course. If you're in California, then it's still well above $5 because of all the regulations and taxes that they have. But you're going to have gas when people go to the polls in November, more around the $3 range, because high gas prices, well, that's a tax on everyone who owns an automobile, which is a lot of people, right? So in the end, when people say, how is Trump doing with the economy? In many cases, just ask Jimmy Carter, the first thing they're going to look at are gas prices. So, yes, obviously, when oil goes down, gas goes down, a deal has to be made. But the problem with this is that we've heard this tit for tat over and over again, where Trump says they're close to a deal. The Iranians come to the table. And then out of nowhere, the IRGC, which is the military of Iran, Republican Guard, says, nope. And they launch a missile or an attack at a cargo ship in the Strait of Hormuz, or launch something at one of their Arab neighbors who is now an ally of the United States, whether we're talking the UAE or Saudi Arabia or well, Oman, for example, just throw out a couple of countries here and there. Now, the point is that it just seems to go back and forth, that we're close to a deal, the Dow jumps, and then it pulls back, oil prices go back up, the United States and Iran trade blows back and forth, and then it's back to the negotiation table. In other words, it seems like we're in this cycle now where we're close, and then it pulls back. Close, and then we pull back. And eventually, the president will need a deal. Absolutely. The midterms, suddenly, you look at the calendar, and it used to be like, wow, they're months away. Well, it's now August 3rd, which means that we're about 2 months, I'm sorry, 1, 2, 3 months away from voting, and obviously early voting, because it's so ridiculous, by the way, could start as early as October, as in early October. So, you know, the runway is getting short. And as Yogi Berra once said, it's getting late early around here. So I think the president understands a sense of urgency around this from a political perspective. The problem is that the Iranians know this too. Absolutely. And to use an old 80s term, before the three-point line came into existence in 1987 in the NCAAs, you could play four corners. And if you have like a six-point lead with 3 minutes left, well, all you have to do is just keep the ball away from the other team. And, well, maybe you could just run out the clock, because there was no shot clock back then either. And I think that's the thing. If there's a shot clock, well, that's one thing. When it comes to this war, there is no shot clock. And the Iranians know that. And if they just keep stalling and stalling, they know that they gain more and more leverage. And that's where we are at this point when it comes to this particular war. Anyway, let's get to some really awesome stuff. It's the only way I could put it. I'm sorry. I'm practically giddy about this, because Dana Bash, when you look at pretentious, condescending, pious, omnipotent anchors, okay? She is at the top of the list along with Jake Tapper. It's a very close. Actually, you know what? We'll give the female award and the male award to Dana Bash, female side, Jake Tapper, male side, as people who actually believe that they are the next Walter Cronkite and Barbara Walters. They're objective. They're really just here to speak truth to power. No. These are activists, not journalists. And Bash, it was revealed in Anthony Fauci's diaries, was somebody that was in contact with the doctor a lot during COVID at its height. And even at one point when Fauci had testified before Jim Jordan during a congressional hearing, this was in 2021, Bash writes Fauci directly afterwards and says, oh boy, you made him look like an ass. You did awesome. Great job, Tony. Tony, oh, okay. You're supposed to be covering this government official with curiosity and scrutiny. And instead, obviously, they were friends. Just like Jake and Jen Tapper, Mrs. Tapper, had Fauci over for dinner in April of 2020. Nice private dinner at their Georgetown home when everybody else was in lockdown. Just like when Fauci went to Yankees Nationals in July of 2021, the first Major League Baseball game that happened after COVID hit. Of course, nobody in the stadium except for three people, Fauci and two of his friends, and he has his mask off. And when Fauci was asked, hey, there's a video of you with your mask off, he said, oh, I was just taking a sip of water, except the video kind of disproved that. And at that point, that's when I went from, you know, a fan of Fauci to, wait a minute, this guy seems to be a hypocrite. And now these diaries are just so devastating. Anyway, RFK Jr. was with Dana Bash on Sunday, and this was a masterclass in terms of calling somebody out to their face, and Bash does not know what to do here, as you will hear in cut number four. Go.
0: I am not saying that the entire way that the COVID reaction was accurate. It was a scary time, and people made mistakes. Absolutely.
5: You were scaring people.
0: Why are you saying that?
5: Because that was the job of CNN.
0: Okay.
5: Was to put
0: okay,
5: the
0: stop.
5: Chirons up about
0: okay,
5: how many people are
0: we
5: dying.
0: Were trying to be,
5: to get
0: we were
5: to
0: listening
5: comply.
0: To the leaders in this country, including the president, who had a daily press conference explaining what was going on and trying to listen.
5: Were you listening?
0: I want to
5: the
0: talk to
5: the measles. Actually, were you reading
0: the measles
5: yourself?
0: The measles.
6: Precisely. That's what CNN does. They always say, well, you know, we were listening to the experts like Dr. Fauci. Okay. Well, you seem to take a side. Well, of course they take a side. 93% of coverage of President Trump's first term and second term in his first 100 days in office, exactly the same. 93% negative. Does that sound like an objective network to you? Of course not. And Dana Bash was leading the way on that. Okay, more RFK versus Dana Bash, which was much like Mike Tyson versus Michael Spinks in 1988. Here's cut number five. Go.
5: And yet we had the worst outcome of any country in the world.
0: How so?
5: We have the highest death rate from COVID of any nation on Earth.
0: So. Let me just say, because I've heard you say that before on the death rate from COVID, it's not accurate because health experts say that there is a combination of factors that went into that, higher rates of chronic illnesses, which I know you agree with, gaps to our healthcare system, and misinformation about vaccines.
5: You just said what I said was inaccurate. What I said was accurate. We had the highest death rate from COVID of any form.
0: There are other countries that had higher, but
5: you can argue about why we had that. But nobody can tell you. I mean, we have, as you say, we have the highest chronic disease burden in the world. And Anthony Fauci was mismanaging the COVID pandemic. And he was doing it under the Biden administration. President Trump wanted to end the lockdowns. And in fact, in Anthony Fauci's diaries, he talks about how President Trump is calling him every day, trying to get him to reopen the country.
0: Yeah.
6: And he did not, right? So in the end, I love that because, the U.S. did have the highest death rate under COVID of any country in the world. And the way that other countries went about it, particularly in Northern Europe, was a lot different than the way we did. And look, it's not an opinion on my part. It's not an opinion on RFK Jr.'s part. The numbers are the numbers. And we easily had the highest in terms of percentage of population than any other country in the world. And that, not just, pointing at Trump, there were more deaths under Biden when we had a vaccine than under Trump in 2020 when we did not have a vaccine. Again, these are numbers. Just like I'm giving you a baseball score right now. The Mets lost today 11-0. That is a score. It's not an opinion. And that is what RFK was trying to tell Dana Bash. Okay. One more, because this is too good. Cut number two, RFK. I think the word is obliterate here, Dana Bash, because she keeps doing the citing the experts thing, and he just had enough of it. Cut number two, go.
0: You are the HHS secretary, and you are talking about things that that lead to vaccine hesitancy in this country, and it is
6: she's lecturing
0: something that
6: here.
0: Causes problems for people when there is not anything.
5: Let me ask you something. Do you see your job as ending vaccine hesitancy, or do you see your job as telling the truth to the American people?
0: I see my job as telling the truth, and the truth is that there is study after study after study. It's one of the most studied things out there in science.
5: You're repeating
0: and
5: it like a parrot. Actually read the science.
0: I'm not debating this with you.
5: Of course you are.
0: No, because I'm not debating.
6: You know how you are debating it.
5: Is repeat things that people told you and say, trust the experts. That's what you did during COVID. Now we know that Anthony Fauci, who was the expert, was lying about everything, about masks, about social distancing, about natural immunity, about the transmission from the vaccine, about the source of COVID. He was lying, and you were punishing people for not trusting the experts. And now you're rolling out the experts again to talk about something that you have no personal knowledge of.
0: Okay, well, guess what? That is my job, to talk to people.
5: Your job is to
0: tell
5: the truth
0: to talk?
5: The American
0: yes,
5: public.
0: Yes, and my job
5: and
0: is to get as much information as I can.
5: And
0: what we were doing,
5: skepticism,
0: what we were doing
5: authority.
0: In COVID, and still, with regard to these vaccines, is getting the best information, the best science that we can, and putting it out there. And, sir, what you are doing is causing information to be out there that is not accurate.
5: Who was lying to
0: you?
6: So does Dana Bash there sound like an objective anchor or somebody who sounds like she's running to be the next chair of the DNC? That is a rhetorical question. It is rhetorical Monday here, but boy, I mean, it's just great to see that happen in this situation. And again, RFK Jr. isn't some MAGA Republican. This guy ran for president of the United States just 2 years ago as a Democrat. At last check, his dad ran for president as a Democrat and was gunned down in Los Angeles. And obviously his uncle, John F. Kennedy, Dallas, November 1963. So this whole thing back and forth where she says, I'm not going to debate you on this, and then proceeds to debate him on it over and over again, that's not a real anchor. And boy, the backlash here has been overwhelming. And just to give a little background here, by the way, Dana Bash was married to Jeremy Bash. Jeremy Bash was a very big deal during the Obama administration in the CIA. And still to this day, he was one of those, let's put it this way, 51 intelligence officers who said absolutely positively the Hunter Biden laptop was a product of Russian misinformation. Just so we know exactly where this whole thing is coming from. Anyway, this is Joe Concha. This is the Joe Concha Show. We wrap this puppy up in just a moment, including, wow, Clay Travis is now offering $10 million for a high school team to play the WNBA champions. We explain why next.
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10: And welcome back, everybody. So, speaking of hacks, CBS has theirs as well, and that is Margaret Brennan, of course. You remember her from the vice presidential debate between J.D. Vance and Tim Walz, where she tried to fact-check J.D. Vance, who was, you know, borderline genius, and then when he fact-checked her fact-check, she said, "That's it, I'm shutting off your mic," which has never happened during any debates, but she shut off the mic because she didn't want to be embarrassed anymore. Well, here she is with Joe Manchin, who used to be a Democrat, and obviously the party left him, certainly not a socialist, and here tries to make the argument that you can't call Bernie Sanders a socialist because actually he's an independent, and she said it with a straight face, and apparently sober, too. Cut number 11, go.
11: Against him.
12: You know who says it's a rigged system? Bernie Sanders. He's an independent.
11: Bernie, you know, Bernie's a socialist now. You know, okay. And I respect Bernie. I respect where he's coming from. Bernie's always been who he is, but he's had to use a Democratic Party to get on the ticket.
12: Yes.
11: He took that path.
10: Bernie's an independent. Why? Because he has an I next to his name? The guy is literally the grandfather, right? The godfather, you could even make the argument, of the Democrat Socialists of America. He's the guy who supported Graham Plattner, the neo-Nazi guy, you know, Bernie being a Jew and all, which makes totally sense. Up in Maine before he had to drop out, and now endorses fake doctor, Abdul El Sayed. Again, Dr. Abdul El Sayed says he's saved more lives than any doctor on the planet, despite not having, you know, a medical license. So, oh, and by the way, is a profound anti-Semite. So Bernie Sanders, congratulations. At least you have Margaret Brennan in your corner, who still thinks you're somehow an independent. Okay, let's get to the tease story that we talked about before. And that is Golden State Natalie Nikaski. All right. She is asked about men playing in women's sports. Golden State coach, of course, being of a WNBA and not in the Warriors of the NBA. Anyway, here's what she had to say about this, and it is just a head scratcher to end all head scratchers. And cut number 13, go.
9: I think, thank you for that question. I think just in terms of how I'm seeing it is, if I could answer with, like, for me, sports is about belonging. It's about inclusivity. It's about allowing everyone to be their authentic self. You know, I'm big on that just because I have been criticized for my height, for my ethnicity. I've been in those "you shouldn't belong here" many times. And for me, I don't want that space, especially Golden State, to ever feel like that. So I'm all about women, little girls deserving to play, and that includes trans women.
10: Oh, okay. So she would allow guys to play in the WNBA. So Clay Travis, my friend over at Fox, he is now offering $10 million for the Las Vegas Aces, that are champions of the WNBA. And he will pick the high school boys basketball team to play them, and will pay up $10 million to any charity that the WNBA decides they want to, if the Aces can beat the high school team that he chooses. No, really, he said it. Cut number 15, go.
13: I've got two aggressive moves that I am undertaking here. And I'm 100% serious about this. And I'm going to share both of them with you. First of all, I will buy a WNBA expansion franchise as the primary owner of that franchise. I will bring them to my hometown where I do

0: This is what they're now saying is permitted. I will do it. I will buy a team. I'll put my money where my mouth is. Secondly, before, Buck, you remember, I offered $1 million if the WNBA champ, which is right now the Las Vegas Aces, I believe, if they would play a boys' high school state championship team of my choosing, I would give $1 million to the winning team. Buck, I will now give $10 million.
1: $10 million.
0: To the winning team. We will put this on pay-per-view.
1: Pay-per-view. I'll pay for that.
0: Which there will be probably.
1: Oh, that's great, Carlos.
0: Million.
1: I think we get it. All right. They won't lose a game. They may not give up a point in some games. And they will win the WNBA championship with an entire trans team. Or the boys' team of his choice can beat the WNBA champions. I don't think he's wrong. Anyway, thanks for tuning in tonight. We're back tomorrow night, 9 p.m. Eastern Time, WABC. Until then, two words for you. Bye-bye.
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7: Fox News, I'm Ted Linder. President Trump continuing to warn Iran and now says this is their last chance. Negotiations underway between the U.S. and Tehran as the Pentagon pauses strikes.
8: President Trump says he called off another round of airstrikes against Iran last night after Arab leaders called him and requested he do so. President Trump says the blockade of Iranian ports will remain and will not be lifted.
7: Fox's Lucas Tomlinson. Thousands of people in Washington state evacuating as crews struggle to contain the wildfires inching closer to their communities.
9: 70,000 people in and around Spokane, Washington are out of their homes as wildfires destroy hundreds of structures in a 12.5 square mile area. Officials announcing that over 700 structures have been destroyed.
7: Fox's Sarah Allegra. In tonight's Powerball jackpot, we're at $748 million, making it the largest jackpot so far this year. If you win and go for a single cash payout, you'd get $325 million. 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
10: In your KQ&A weather forecast, Chino Valley, Prescott Valley, dewy Humboldt, the Prescott area with high temperatures creeping up into the upper 90s. Tomorrow, overnight lows right around 70. Cottonwood in the Verde Valley, upper 70s overnight, 107. The forecast high for Tuesday with a 10 to 20% chance of showers and thunderstorms across northern Arizona. I'm Gregory Scott for AM 1130, my 99.9 FM in Prescott, 95.5 FM, Prescott Valley and Cottonwood, the talk of the Quad Cities, KQ&A.
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12: The wild world of DC politics to America's culture clash. Brace yourself for the reality check you've been waiting for. The one and only Mike Gallagher.
13: Well, let's see how the commies do in the swing states, huh? Tomorrow's a big test for the Democrat Socialists of America movement that is infiltrating the Democrat Party. You understand that a big part of the problem is the failure of mainstream Democrats to denounce these commie pinkos from taking over the party. They don't have the guts to do so because they know then the mob comes at them. You understand what has happened, right? The more I see this unfold, the more I realize my theory is 100% correct. The left and the Democrats think we're crazy for rolling out MAGA. They think we're the fascist, we're off the charts, we're off the rails, we're wild-eyed and crazy. And so their response is, let's be even crazier. Let's get nuttier. Let's actually embrace literal communism. And that's the only thing that's epic enough to beat back the MAGA movement. And so far, to some extent, it's been working. Got a lot to break down today. The epic showdown between Dana Bash over on CNN and Bobby Kennedy Jr., where he said, hey, just give us one example of a COVID, of a study that showed that COVID, the COVID vaccine, the mandatory vaccine pushed upon children was effective against COVID. And of course, she couldn't name it because she doesn't know. There is no study that I know of that proves that somehow vaccinating children against COVID was effective. We've also got this odd story. Look, I've shared with you, I've never been real comfortable with this weaponization fund that President Trump came up with. The $1.8 billion that's been called a slush fund. And Cornyn and Tillis were holding out on confirming Todd Blanche to be the attorney general unless they got rid of that fund. Well, they got rid of the fund. Todd Blanche announced late last night that that fund is dead in the water. There will not be $1.8 billion distributed among people who have been persecuted and prosecuted by the Biden administration. More on that in just a moment. I want to start, though, the hour. It's kind of a rainy, dreary, glum day in Florida, which is unusual for Florida. It's usually sunny and warm. Lots of heavy rains, which, of course, the state needs because of some drought and near-drought conditions. But in a way, it reflects the mood I'm in to a degree. One of our coworkers, one of our colleagues, lost their parents this week. And it's fascinating to me because I'm always so intrigued when this happens. Her parents were elderly. They were, I believe, in their 90s, if not late 80s. But they were elderly. And both of them had been facing some serious health challenges. Do you know that our friend and colleague's mother passed away 3 days after her husband? Now, every time that happens, and it seems to happen a lot, it always makes me wonder about one's ability to determine your own mortality. Do you think you decide when you will die? And that opens up the floodgates of all kinds of spiritual questions. And that leads to things, frankly, like physician-assisted suicide, something that I am obviously and strenuously opposed to. But I heard of a story a couple weeks ago of a 90-year-old man who was in agonizing back pain, couldn't get out of it. They were trying surgeries and everything. The guy was 90 years old, still independent, killed himself. Shot himself in the head. And they had to find him that way. And somebody who was telling me about this story pointed out, this is why physician-assisted suicide isn't such a bad idea. Now, hold that aside for just a moment, because again, that's a subject for maybe another day. But I am so riveted when an elderly spouse of somebody they've been with for 65 years dies 72 hours after their partner, after their person, their spouse. This always amazes me because it makes me, I believe that natural death is entirely in God's domain. I don't think there's accidents. I don't think there's a coincidence. So when this happens, I believe that God's hand is definitely in that departure from this mortal coil, meaning God wanted them to be together for eternity. God saw this couple. God knows this couple together for 65 years or more, it was a long time. And God said, you know what? I don't want her to suffer on earth alone. I want to send her to be with her husband. I don't think there's any other explanation, do you? Do you think people have the ability to decide when to die? To me, that's the physiological, earthly explanation. I'm not buying it. I don't accept that. I don't think we have the ability to say, you know what? I'm now going to will myself to death. I now want to die. I've lost my husband 3 days ago. Now I'm just going to shut my body down. No, it doesn't work that way. God calls you home. And I'm sorry, I don't want to sound like, you know, some big spiritual guru here. And I don't know what I'm, you know, look, I'm no, this is not a teaching and talk Christian show. This is a news talk show. But can you die of a broken heart? I guess. But I think more appropriately, God said, well done, good and faithful servant. I'm going to reward you by reuniting you with your husband after only 3 days apart on earth. You hear these stories all the time of seniors who die within a few days of each other, sometimes within hours. How do you explain it? Let's just take a couple of minutes and talk about it here on a kind of a philosophical Monday. Again, tons of breaking news, and I promise we're going to get to all of it. Our number is 800-655-MIKE. There's a text from Michigan. I have a friend whose mother died the day after her husband passed. I mean, they were seniors, but she was never sick. You can die from a broken heart. How do you explain all these cases of seniors dying within hours or days of each other? Do you agree with me that it must be a God thing? Or do you think we have the ability to will ourselves to die? I'd love to know what you think here in the Relief Factor Studios. Let's kick it off this way. A Monday, first Monday of August, 2026. Great to have you here. Our number, one number does it all. Call or text 800-655-MIKE. 800-655-6453. Let me know what you think.
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0: Gallagher.
1: 20 minutes past the hour. A lot of great text messages coming in on my question over this friend and colleague of ours who lost her parents within days of each other. This happens all the time. And is it a broken heart? Yasmin's theory as well. It's the stress of losing your loved one. Perhaps. I think it's something spiritual. I think it's something bigger than anything we can try to explain physically. I don't think you can physically decide to die. I don't think it works that way. I think God makes that decision. And I look, as sorrowful as it is, and I've been praying for this colleague of ours, because what a shock it has to be to lose your parents within a few days of each other. But on the other hand, what a beautiful outcome to know that her precious mom and dad are with each other now in heaven, are together, free of any infirmities or pain or sorrow or suffering. That's a beautiful outcome. And as believers, you know, we know the way this story ends. And for them, that's as happy an ending as you get. Maybe I'm wrong. Let's see what you think. 800-655-MIKE, 22 past the hour. Robert in Highland, California. My grandmother asked my aunt where my grandfather was the day he died. She died the day after. I mean, Robert said, I believe in dying you can die from a broken heart. Arkansas, maybe the spouse is in such grief they stop eating or drinking or forget to take their meds. Well, in this case, I know that our colleague's mother was in nursing care, so they wouldn't let her. I mean, maybe she stopped eating. I don't know. But I think it's bigger than any physical explanation. I often wonder how many are calling or texting on their Pure Talk phone. 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When prompted, say the keyword Mike Gallagher. You'll talk to a U.S.-based customer service rep, and then you can make that switch in just a few moments. Pure Talk. Again, dial #250. When prompted, say the keyword Mike Gallagher and make the switch to Pure Talk. Jim's in Pennsylvania. We'll start there. Jim, how are you today?
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1: Ooh, Jim, you got to turn that radio down. You're going to get real confused by our delay. We'll see if we can get that fixed, Alex. Line 1. Ryan's in St. Paul, Minnesota. Hey, Ryan, how are you?
3: I'm good, Mike. Good morning. So,
1: hey, how are you?
3: Telling this story. I'm so good. Happy that this is actually the subject. I agree with you 100% that it is definitely God's will. So my grandfather, healthy as a horse,
1: right,
3: found out he had cancer at 73 and died 3 weeks later. My grandmother was not, she was heartbroken. They were, now mind you, they're 10 years apart. Now, grandma was heartbroken, but was talking about she's going to enjoy the lake house and she's just going to spend time with family. And she didn't stop eating, nothing. About 2 weeks after grandpa passed, she had an intestinal medical emergency, had to go to the hospital. There was something that went wrong during surgery. She died 2 weeks later.
1: See? That's a God thing, Ryan. That is an 100%. Absolute I'm telling you, there's just no way that's just a coincidence. I mean, you could argue, well, when you get to a certain age, things start to happen physically, not within days or even weeks. And right now, look at all my text line is filled with stories of people who lost loved ones within hours of each other. I think Colleen is one of those stories. Colleen, is this true? Your mom and dad died within 18 hours of each other?
0: That's right. Yeah.
1: Wow. Now, do you think that was a coincidence, or do you think that was a God thing?
0: No, and they were high school sweethearts. They did everything together, and they did that together too.
1: Wow, isn't that something? And as sad as that is for you, for your loss, there's something kind of beautiful about that, isn't there?
0: Yes, there is. And they were both not very happy toward the end. My mom had Alzheimer's, and my dad eventually had another form of geriatric dementia. They were not happy.
1: Sure.
0: So they were free from all of that. And I, frankly, rejoiced for them rather than bemoaning the fact, because the life they were living was not at all living a life.
1: Amen. But you know what? It is now. They're happy now. And that's something we just got to remember. And that was the hardest thing. Look, I'll just get this off my chest. It is unspeakable to try to describe the grief you feel when you lose a loved one. It is almost hard to put into words. It overwhelms you. It paralyzes you. It grips you with a sense of dread to know that person you were supposed to grow old with passes away unexpectedly, and everything, every sound, everything reminds you of her. So I get it. I get the feeling of that overwhelming sadness and grief, and you try real hard to remind yourself, look, she's in a better place. But, you know, in my wife's case, at 51, I thought she was in a good place. Here on earth with us. But that wasn't God's plan, wasn't God's will. And the promise of eternal salvation, that's something that ought to lift everybody up. And these stories of these elderly people, there's something about it that to me is just beautiful. 800-655-MIKE. Okay, we're going to break down some of the headlines, but good, something to ponder a little bit. 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
4: Fox News, I'm Ted Linder. President Trump continuing to warn Iran and now says this is their last chance. Negotiations underway between the U.S. and Tehran as the Pentagon pauses strikes.
5: President Trump says he called off another round of airstrikes against Iran last night after Arab leaders called him and requested he do so. President Trump says the blockade of Iranian ports will remain and will not be lifted.
4: Fox's Lucas Tomlinson. Thousands of people in Washington state evacuating as crews struggle to contain the wildfires inching closer to their communities.
6: 70,000 people in and around Spokane, Washington are out of their homes as wildfires destroy hundreds of structures in a 12.5-square-mile area. Officials announcing that over 700 structures have been destroyed.
4: Fox's Sarah Allegra. In tonight's Powerball jackpot, we're at $748 million, making it the largest jackpot so far this year. If you win and go for a single cash payout, you'd get $325 million. 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
7: In your KQNA weather forecast, Chino Valley, Presque Valley, Dewey Humboldt, the Prescott area, with high temperatures creeping up into the upper 90s. Tomorrow, overnight lows right around 70. Cottonwood in the Verde Valley, upper 70s overnight, 107 the forecast high for Tuesday, with a 10 to 20% chance of showers and thunderstorms across northern Arizona. I'm Gregory Scott for AM 1130, my 99.9 FM in Prescott, 95.5 FM, Presque Valley and Cottonwood, the talk of the Quad Cities, KQNA.
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11: Arizona News Audio. The Arizona Attorney General suing the Trump administration over tariffs, calling it federal overreach, and Chris Mays isn't buying Trump's claim that the 80 countries slapped with tariffs are using forced labor practices.
12: These tariffs covering countries responsible for over 99% of all U.S. imports again amount to an illegal tax.
11: In May, June, and July of last year, there were 2,781 ER visits from people with heat-related illness. The state's chief heat officer, Dr. Eugene LaVar, says there are hundreds more this year.
13: This year, there was an increase of about 392 visits that were seen within the state of Arizona this year compared to last year.
11: No word yet on the cause of death of a Tucson woman. 66-year-old Deborah Isari disappeared Friday, her body found Sunday morning just before noon. Over the weekend, 10-year-old boy hiking with his parents in Phoenix had to be rescued off Camelback Mountain. Connie Weber, Arizona News Audio.
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3: It is so fun to watch Democrats be astounded at how what lunatics these DSA people are. I just saw a clip of a press conference where Mamdani is standing up touting this wonderful grocery-run or government-run grocery program they're going to have. You know what they're going to make New Yorkers do in order to get their discounted groceries? I can't get over this. I mean, I'm telling you what. This country right now, we are on the brink. We are on the brink. Because, look, I'm not going to doubt. I'm not going to dispute. There's a lot of enthusiasm for communism somehow in America. So, you know the state that doesn't require any kind of ID to vote? You stroll into the polling place, and you could say you are whoever the hell you want to be. Pardon my bad language. I shouldn't say that. Whoever the heck you want to be. I'm Napoleon Bonaparte. I'm here to vote. Oh, go right over to machine number three, Mr. Bonaparte. That's what they do in New York. And I'm not kidding. I walked in the 20s. I've shared with you 100 times. 2016 election. Pulled out a driver's license like a dummy. The lady laughed at me and said, "We don't require ID here. Go on over to machine number four there and cast your ballot." But the government-run grocery program, right out of the Soviet Union, they're going to require ID so that you're a bona fide New Yorker and you can legitimately get discounted groceries. You're going to need to provide proof of who you say you are to buy, you know, kumquats at a discount, but not to cast a ballot for your favorite Democrat. That's the New York way. That's the DSA way. That's the communist way. Rules for thee, not for me. My gosh. These people, I don't know what's happening to this party. I don't know how to explain it. You know, I mean, spiritually, a moment ago, I think we can explain the joy of God calling us home, but I can't explain this communist takeover except for my theory, and I haven't heard anybody else say it. And if I put that question to you right now, how do you answer this rise of communism and socialism in today's Democrat Party? What explains it? Because the only thing that explains it to me is that these folks have decided that we're so crazy for wanting to put America first with the MAGA movement that they want to out-crazy us. That's the only thing that describes it. Bill Maher, who's kind of a solid, historic, you know, traditional Democrat, clearly cannot believe the DSA Marxist, socialist, communist hijacking of his beloved Democrat Party from all these years, and he expressed his contempt for what's happening on Real Time with Bill Maher over the weekend over on HBO.
4: Parties can change sometimes, you know. You have to keep up. Who freed the slaves? Republicans. Lincoln. Democrats were the racist party back then, but then JFK got elected and it switched. The DSA itself has switched, even 5 years ago. It shunned communists. That changed. Things change. Now the coalition within the DSA, called the Marxist Unity Group, is in ascendance, and I must take them at their word when their words include Our commitment is to the long-term struggle for a fully liberated, classless society, in a word, communism. What do they have to do? Tweet out, elect more communists? Oh, yeah, Sia Weaver did that. Yes. Good, I'm glad you're shocked. People got to realize this is going on. Yes, my vote is in play. I'm not voting for anyone who thinks the wrong side won the Cold War or cheers for the Intifada like it's the World Cup. It's so ironic from the people who obsess about colonization. You know what's being colonized now? The Democratic Party.
3: Did you hear the audience shock? In shock? They gasped. Now, that's a Bill Maher-loving audience. You don't have a bunch of conservatives going to the Bill Maher show. But when he pointed out that one of these Democrat socialists, one of these candidates who's got momentum, got the wind at their backs, they're winning. They're winning these primaries. And when he pointed out how radical they actually are, elect more communists, elect more Marxists. I mean, there's a Marxist unity group now. Our commitment is the long-term struggle for a fully liberated, classless society. In a word, communism. That's what the Democrat Party is becoming. And again, one of these candidates, one of these DSA candidates, posted, elect more communists on social media. Bill Maher's audience gasped. They can't believe it. But Maher is right. It is happening. It's happening right under our noses. So how do you explain it? How do you explain the literal communist takeover of the Democrat Party? Abolish capitalism, they say. Classless society. The greedy billionaires. Yeah, all 900 of them. There's 900 billionaires in America. Look it up. Bernie Sanders has declared war against 900 people. There was about that many people on January 6th that did stupid things that day. That's the same amount of people we're talking about. 900 people, 1,000 maybe if you're lucky, billionaires. There's more people driving up and down outside my studios right now than there are billionaires in America. But Bernie thinks that's the whole problem. Billionaires. The billionaire class. The billionaires. We got to abolish the billionaires. The oligarchs. They had a whole tour about the oligarchs. There's 900 of them. But it's imagery, it's messaging, and it's working, isn't it? Now, so let's stay kind of philosophical here. Maybe it's kind of a rainy, dreary, philosophical Monday here on the Mike Gallagher Show in soggy Florida. You tell me how this is happening. I mean, let's face it, a few years ago, we would have thought this is unthinkable. I know after 9/11, we would have never thought there'd be an actual Muslim running New York City. And true to form, the guy hates Israel. The guy seems to loathe America. And the guy wants you to present your ID so that you can't rip the city off for their government-funded grocery stores. Unbelievable. So how do you explain it? 800-655-MIKE, whenever I'm flummoxed, whenever I'm stymied, whenever I'm confused, first I turn it over to God, and then I turn it over to you for your answer. Tell me what you think is behind this actual communist takeover in America. 800-655-MIKE, tell me what you think is behind it. Do you agree with my theory that they just think, well, MAGA's so crazy, let's be crazier. And that's what they're embracing. They think that's the only thing that's going to work. Fight fire with fire, they're thinking. To me, that's the only explanation. How about you? Let's find out. 800-655-MIKE, 800-655-6453. I hope you join us.

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12: I know I often bring things back to a spiritual realm, but I'm telling you, these days almost feel biblical, don't they? It feels like there's spiritual warfare going on in America, good versus evil. A lot of people are convinced we're talking end times kind of stuff. I don't know that we're there. That's God's will, but something feels otherworldly to witnessing the literal communist takeover of today's Democrat Party. Always remember, there's more good than evil. And we know how this story ends. Thank you if you contributed and participated and donated to our Food for the Poor campaign. The campaign ended and we are over almost $20,000 over our July goal. We had a goal of $46,000 and this wonderful audience contributed $66,000. $20,000 over our goal. Thank you so very much for blessing all those kids, all those families, people all over the world. And thanks again to Food for the Poor for allowing us to partner with such a worthwhile organization. God bless you. And there's an example of God at work. There's an example of goodness triumphing over evil. So what do you think is happening? How do you explain this communist takeover in America? We'll start with Kevin in Phoenix. Hey, Kevin, welcome aboard. How are you, sir?
13: I'm doing well. Thank you, Mike. Thanks for taking my call.
12: You bet. You bet. I appreciate you joining us. What do you think is going on? How is this happening, and how is it happening so quickly?
13: I think it's your basic sheep mentality, right? So when you're a coward and you're part of the party that doesn't want to fight for what you really believe, and I don't believe all of them believe that socialism and communism is the way to go, but they're too afraid to speak up, right? And
12: right.
13: You just move with the herd. And when you do that, then you just get sucked into the game, and there's out of fear of being alienated by your own party, because how dare you be considered a Republican or a conservative, right?
12: Well, and you're speaking to all of the Democrat leaders, Kevin. I mean, where's Schumer, Pelosi? Where are all these stalwarts of the Hillary, Bill, Obama? You're not hearing anything. They're not willing to stand up at all and criticize this. Because, like you
13: said,
12: they're too cowardly to stand up to them. They don't want to stand up to them. You know, you got Bill Maher standing. You got Bill Maher and John Fetterman. That's about it. You know, it's wild. It's wild. Drive safely out there, Kevin, in Phoenix. Appreciate you joining us. 800-655. Mike Nelson's in Dallas. Hey, Nelson, how are you?
14: Hey, doing okay. Thank you very much.
12: You bet. Glad you joined us.
14: I have a theory, and my theory is because I have a lot of family members and I have friends that are Blue Dog Democrats.
12: Right.
14: And they would rather just not vote than to have to vote for a Republican. And I'm thinking what's happening is that they don't agree with these socialist guys coming up. They don't agree with these communists and these Marxists and all that. They just they refuse to vote. So they don't vote. So who goes to the voting places are young people and basically socialists that go there because that their parties, you know, that's where they're headed. But there's so many of them.
12: Yeah, and the reason your theory makes sense, Nelson, is because of the low turnout in all these primary elections where these Democrat socialists are winning. Not a lot of people are showing up. So that speaks to your point. So we got to hope. Look, I'm hoping that these polls that show this kind of freak show, Tallarico, this guy that a so-called Christian pastor who said he hates Christianity, the guy who said Jesus is non-binary, this really bizarre candidate out of Texas, the guy that rented the big pickup truck, hadn't driven around trying to show he's in a big bad pickup truck to show that how manly he is. There's a poll, another poll came out showing he's beaten Paxton by 3 points. And that ought to be treated like a five-alarm fire for Texans who are going to say, oh my gosh, we can't let this happen. Not to the great state of Texas. Tracy found a story from Wall Street Apes quoting Marco Rubio, pointing out, and again, to your point, Nelson, about how this is, none of this is organic. There's no way communism is breaking out all over in America. Marco Rubio confirmed that they have evidence that these mass protests that come out for the anti-ICE, pro-Hamas, even the 2020 protests, the George Floyd protests, they're all the same groups. They're all the same people. Rubio said this is funded, this is organized. They're the same people you saw on the streets burning things in 2020. Then they flip it around, they become the pro-Hamas protesters. Then they flip it around, and within 48 hours of Maduro's arrest, they've got pre-printed signs outside the courthouse demanding his release. Then they're attacking ICE agents. Nothing organic about it. This is all funded and organized. Cuba's part of that network. Code Pink. I mean, you go down the list. And every one of these, here's the group. Here's the list of groups. You can see this over at Wall Street Apes, at Wall. I'll try to repost that on my X account. Here's the list. Code Pink, the People's Forum, National Network on Cuba, the Answer Coalition, Breakthrough News, National Lawyers Guild, Pastors for Peace, DSA, of course, Democrat Socialists of America, Black Alliance for Peace, Workers' World Party, Freedom Road Socialist Organization. All of these groups are the same usual suspects every time. Every time we have mass protests in America, they're the groups behind it. So I believe that Marco Rubio is correct, that these activist organizations are literally organizing, recruiting, and yes, paying these protesters. Because let's get real for a minute. If we're about to be taken over by communism, the country's dead. We're dead in the water. And I'm not exaggerating when I consider, as I look down the road 5, 10, 15 years from now, whenever I decide to finally hang it up, I don't want to live in a communist country, do you? I mean, I keep hearing Rush Limbaugh's words in my head, we can't ever give up on America. I think this would have been inconceivable for the country that Rush Limbaugh lived in. And I'm not sure that even he wouldn't be thinking, my goodness, how can this be happening? Look, we've got one answer, and that is we got to win. You got to show up in the primaries this week. There's a whole bunch of them tomorrow. You can't stay home, and we can't stay home in November. If we stay home, we're going to kiss our country goodbye. Well, it looks like John Cornyn has caved, and now he will vote to confirm Todd Blanche to be AG. We'll tell you about that backroom drama. The latest in Iran, and RFK Jr. goes head-to-head with Dana Bash of CNN and definitely comes out on top. That and a whole lot more coming up. I've been behind this microphone for over 40 years, and I can honestly say I've never received a bigger response from those who have found Chapter. What is Chapter? 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
6: Fox News, I'm Sue Guzman. President Trump is warning Iran it's their last chance. Negotiations underway between the U.S. and Tehran as the Pentagon is pausing strikes.
7: President Trump says he called off another round of airstrikes against Iran last night after Arab leaders called him and requested he do so. President Trump says the blockade of Iranian ports will remain and will not be lifted.
6: Fox's Lucas Tomlinson. President Trump lashing out at the top prosecutor in D.C. over her decision to dismiss charges against an accused reflecting pole vandal.
8: And I was disappointed with Jeanine Pirro, really disappointed with Jeanine Pirro. She folded like an umbrella.
6: Prosecutors say the Interior Department was slow to provide evidence that showed peeling to the reflecting pole sealant, and that was likely botched by a contractor, not an act of vandalism. 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
9: In your KQ&A weather forecast, Chino Valley, Prescott Valley, Dewey Humboldt, the Prescott area, with high temperatures creeping up into the upper 90s. Tomorrow, overnight lows right around 70. Cottonwood in the Verde Valley, upper 70s overnight, 107. The forecast high for Tuesday with a 10 to 20% chance of showers and thunderstorms across northern Arizona. 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
8: It's really fascinating to read somebody else's diary when they had no intention or expectation that anybody would ever read their words, other than maybe a fawning autobiographer to help write a book. Right, Joe Biden? I'm talking about Fauci's diary, and it really is something. Talk about what does it show him to be? A petty, vain, territorial bureaucrat. A petty, vain, territorial, lying bureaucrat. And totally, I guess, possibly psychotic. You know, I think back to the months of that pandemic and the death and the dying and the having to stay inside and the rest. It was just terrible for so many people. And this guy is running around having the time of his life. And, you know, they talk about empathy, empathy. President Trump was exhibiting empathy. This guy was a megalomaniac. He was just, and loved it, loved it. So in April, I remember April very well. I was doing a lot of videos. They were kind of, you know, catching on or whatever, but I was working my ass off. I was working like crazy. Certainly didn't keep a diary, for crying out loud. Diaries are for girls. I mean, everybody knows Marsha Brady had a diary, and, you know, Davy Jones had to go looking for it. It was so, and then he gave her a kiss, which was totally age inappropriate, by the way. I'm looking at this stuff, and I think about the mass grave that was being filled in Hart Island. And this guy is impressed that People magazine wants to call him the sexiest man alive. For the love of God, can someone please tear up the petition of, okay, now he's worried about people being critical of that. First he brags about, hey, they want to make me the sexiest man alive. And then he puts in a piece about the person who doesn't want to make him the sexiest man alive. He's reading the good press. He's reading the bad press. He doesn't like that. He doesn't like that. Now, I want to go back. Here's something really, gosh, he's tripping up Trump every step of the way. Some of the stuff I knew, I didn't need a diary because I saw it in real time as it was happening. Let's see here. At the press briefing today, I took the opportunity to say that the governors of Nebraska and Iowa are doing an excellent job. President Trump was rambling. Intense publicity about me continues with stories on grandmothers who have crushes on men, petitions to vote me sexiest man alive, major stories about my basketball career at Regis. I think that's Regis High School in New York. Janet Tobias pushing to get footage and access to the task force working with me. My goal is to set up this outbreak, not to participate in a documentary. I am very reluctant since the optics are bad. Well, guess what? Guess what? He does it. He does it. I am very reluctant since the optics are bad. She can do her thing as long as it is not intrusive to our work. I am really concerned that we do not have a clearer plan to open up the country at the end of April. No one is really in charge or even knows what they are doing. I thought that was you, Fauci. This is not my area, and so I can only provide 40,000-foot perspective, which is not good. Mal, you're being honest with yourself there for a moment. I know you're also being dishonest with yourself because you don't want it to be intrusive, but by the end of the pandemic, you have a camera crew embedded in your limousine, in your house. You're posing for pictures by the swimming pool. So much for bad optics, huh? So much for bad optics. You nasty, vain, lying snake of a bureaucrat. J. Edgar Hoover with the stethoscope. That's what they started to call him. He's on the Jason Rand. He doesn't seem to understand the difference between big media, small media. You know, it's all beautiful to him. It's all beautiful. He just can't believe he's getting the attention. Let's see here. He's upset that President Trump is upset with him. And I'm on what page now? Page 72. I got a ways to go. He's bad-mouthing Alex Azar, who's ostensibly his boss, the Secretary of Health and Human Services. He's bad-mouthing Dr. Redmond at the CDC, who's a great guy. He's bad-mouthing somebody named Anthony Ruggiero. Typical Anthony. Every time I think about that, I think of Rosanna. I don't want anybody talking about Rosanna. No, it's not Rosanna. It's somebody, Anthony Ruggiero. He seems to be the vice president is always unprepared, according to him. Let's see here. Hope Hicks, Katie Miller, and the vice president came over to me and said and indicated with their expression, thank God you are in the room. We explained this at the presser, another indication of the craziness in the world. Media requests, Fauci sexual assault allegation, possible smear. Just when you thought life couldn't get any crazier, now we are getting media inquiries about this press release from a firm we can find no trace of online. The address they provide for their press conference is the Chinese embassy. I have a call in to let him know about this, but he is at the White House and not answering his cell phone. Lieutenant McGraw, can you help get to the bottom of who these people are? There is a phone number at the bottom. Just this, you know, when you are in the news every day, as he chronicles, as he likes, as he obsesses over, and he brags about to himself, and I guess to people who will ultimately read this, like his biographer, autobiographer, whatever, how close he is with Allison Camerota, how close he is with Dana Bash, Jake Tapper wants to have dinner with him, all this nonsense. If you do that, you are going to get noticed. And you are going to be, I guess, temporarily well-known or famous. And there will be some cranks out there. There will be some cranks. But having cranks is a status symbol in the swamp, right? Because, oh, cranks who say nasty things about you online, right? You can easily construe that. People do it all the time for death threats. I have received death threats. Therefore, I need security. Therefore, when I have security, I am even more important. and it's incredibly convenient. Okay, there's that. So let's see here. Elizabeth Warren, Pete Buttigieg, they all love me. Sham press conference. Gosh, I really don't want to read all of this, but I'm going to have to. There's something here already. Hey, John Katsimatidis. He goes on the John Katsimatidis show, which is, look, he actually came on my show, and that's in the diary. Do I get a two-second kick out of that? Yes, I do. Yes, I do. It's human. Would I ever chronicle it like this? I'd be deathly afraid if anybody would find it, that I would be oohing and aahing over Dana Bash and the rest. All right, so let's put that aside. It's going to be some moment tomorrow when he's cross-examined by Rand Paul, who had this guy's number before anybody else, right? He knew that there was something really, really wrong, really, really wrong with this individual. There's something terribly, terribly wrong with you. Back to the Black Lives Matter hysteria. I thought we were done. It's back. It's big and getting bigger. Cut three, if you don't. No. It stems from this situation with the cops in Madison. Cut two.

0: All right. So this happens. It goes viral, even though it looks to me like a justified shooting. It doesn't even look controversial. And now any police interaction in the country is magnified. It's amplified. And it sounds something like this, a pushing match up in the Bronx at the Dominican Parade. Did you hear this one? Let's see here. Cut, give me cut one.
1: Why are you pushing her? Why the f*** are you pushing her? Don't be pushing nobody. Why are you pushing her? I got that on video. I got that on video. What's your f***ing number? Don't f***ing push her. The f*** is wrong with you. No, he just pushed her. He just pushed her. And I got that on f***ing video. I got it on video. And I got it on video. Don't you f***ing push her. Go. Go.
0: Wow. Stop pushing her. Stop pushing her. Just a push. It's just a little bit of a push. Ooh. I'm looking live right now at the funeral for Senator Lindsey Graham. Lindsey Graham. How about this? What do we say about this? Gosh, I'm just surprised they didn't have that funeral last week. You know, President Kennedy, I believe, died on a Friday. And I'm pretty sure the funeral took place the following Monday or Tuesday. When do we start dragging these things out? And there's going to be two funerals for him. There's going to be one in South Carolina. There's going to be another in Washington, D.C. There's going to be... Isn't that a little bit much? I mean, I know he was a media darling. I know he was he's a statesman, you know? I think it's a little bit much. Now his sister's going to be the senator? I officially don't like that. I don't think it's cool. All right, yes, I think it's nice that she finishes out the term, but there are people who are more skilled, more knowledgeable. Then again, I don't think you have to be that skilled or knowledgeable to be a senator. You just have to be a person in good standing and have some intelligence and have some stick-to-itiveness and hopefully a unique skill or two that you bring to the table, some sort of knowledge. I don't know what knowledge she brings to the table. You know, being the little sister, that's cute. But soon, man, wall-to-wall coverage, celebration. When did he die? He died Saturday, a week ago Saturday. That's too long. Can somebody find out when Kennedy died and when the funeral was? I'm 90% sure he died on a Friday and the funeral was on a Monday, maybe a Tuesday. Outside chance a Wednesday. And that was a sitting United States president. I think that's bigger than Senator Lindsey Graham, don't you? You know, in New York City, we have something. Well, you've heard of the phrase doxing. I must say, I heard that years before I knew what it meant. Doxing means putting somebody's personal information on the internet when the person does not want it there or has every reasonable expectation that it wouldn't be there. But Zoran Mamdani has made it, you know, one-stop shopping to find out who owns a million-dollar apartment or more in New York City. You can go to the website and find out. And why would you do that? He wants to notify them that they may be eligible or subject to a new tax. This is not the way you notify people of that, though, actually. They have much better ways of getting in touch with these individuals. You don't proactively go to a website. They don't do that. That's not part of it. That's informational only. Information for everybody, not for a subset. We think that this is basically giving permission to Antifa, if not encouragement, for people to show up at these houses and, you know, protest, harass, maybe even harm. And at the least, you know, at the least, government should do no harm, right? You know, I don't want much from the government. I don't want them outing people. I don't want them subjecting them to harassment or anything else. It's bad enough that Mamdani, gosh... This should be rebuked by everyone. This, of course, is just for us in the conservative space. Everybody else seems kind of okay with this. It's not okay. Doxing people for their success. Remember when he went in front of Ken Griffin's house? Ken Griffin, major league hedge fund money guy, created massive businesses that employ tens of thousands of people. Mamdani shows up outside of his house. and starts insulting him because he's so rich. You know who works on that house? Tradesmen, doormen, plumbers, electricians, right? So many people with middle-class salaries depend on these uber-rich guys. And in America, we celebrate success. We don't denigrate it. We don't resent it. We don't point fingers. You know where they do that? Where they did that? In burgeoning communist countries. How dare you have that? You shouldn't have a mansion. We're all going to live in. We're all going to move in. Happened in Dr. Zhivago, of all places. I don't think he's ever seen Dr. Zhivago, right? A lot of these millennials, we think that we passed it down to them. We didn't. Actually, he's not a millennial. He's a, I think they call it a Gen Z. A Gen Z, high as a kite. But there he is, huh? Our friend Patrick in Indiana said, we got to find a way. If he swore to uphold and protect the Constitution, yet we find out he wants to destroy the Constitution, I think that would be a rationale for removing him from office through some sort of proceeding. Fair enough? Okay. 800-848-9222. 800-848-9222.
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2: 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This is Moving America. Here's Jake Novak.
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0: I want to dip into Fox. I mean, this is ridiculous. Lindsey Graham was cool and all, but give me a break. And I was right. Kennedy died on the Friday. He was buried on a Monday. Go live now to Fox.
13: Against Ukraine. If it happens, there's going to be a test vote tonight, a procedural vote. If that's able to get through that hurdle, then they could potentially vote on this thing tomorrow. But to your point, Bill, if they're able to get this done and the Senate is able to do this literally on the day that they're remembering Lindsey Graham, what a way to remember him. And I want to bring Aisha back into this because, to your point, Aisha, you were covering the Hill for years before you went over to the White House. We all have different Lindsey Graham stories. And I thought our colleague Chad Pergrove made a good point this morning, which is that when Lindsey Graham spoke, we listened. A lot of the times when we're watching these speeches on the Senate floor, they can be pretty dry and boring. But any time that Senator Graham got up there to that podium and started talking, we're usually telling our producers, hey, guys, let's record this. Let's roll on this because it's probably going to be something good. I remember just doing that a couple months ago.
0: Thank you very much. Give me a break. I mean, you, 6 hours, 12 hours, 18 hours maybe of obituary material. Lindsey, am I wrong about this? It's Tuesday. Lindsey Graham died a week ago Saturday night. And there is wall-to-wall coverage on the cable right now. And the headline is, soon Trump leaves for Graham funeral. A president of the United States died in office, left behind two kids and a wife. They had him in the ground on Monday. Now, I don't think that's a, you know, and I mean, it's not a Christian, non-Christian thing. Lindsey Graham, Christian. John F. Kennedy, Christian, Catholic, right? I mean, if anything, you know, Catholics, Christians, I know, traditionally, like, we have this wake, we have, you know, like, Jewish people tend to do the burial, I mean, right away, but even that went out the door. Remember when Ruth Bader Ginsburg died? Oh, my goodness gracious. Lying in state in the House, lying in state in the Senate. I mean, just over the top. And some of the coverage is like, he shouldn't even be dead. Death is a part of life, my friends. We're all going to die. And I just think that it's a little bit disproportionate, all right, to the life that he led. Fine, honorable, but enough already, okay? Let's do it for Lindsey. Even he would be embarrassed, maybe.
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14: This week in the Worldwide News Network's Artist Lounge, actress Emmy Rossum. You know her as Fiona from Shameless and those intense brother-sister scenes with Jeremy Allen White, who played Lip.
15: The old Fiona would have handled this.
14: What was I supposed to do? Now she's starring in and executive producing a new series for Hulu called Furious.
16: There are three victims we know of. Neighbors say they saw a woman.
14: Emmy plays an FBI agent chasing a female serial killer. She says female killers are harder to catch. I asked her why.
17: What does it take for a woman to kill and then kill multiple times? That kind of engine inside, that kind of drive, and real focus and commitment to justice and vengeance.
14: Emmy also explained why playing a cold FBI agent was tough for her.
17: I am somebody who is deeply feeling at all time like the wind could blow, and I will feel everything.
14: Furious is on Hulu right now. Cooper Lawrence, Entertainment News, Worldwide News Network, New York.
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18: Fox News, I'm Sue Guzman. President Trump is warning Iran it's their last chance. Negotiations underway between the U.S. and Tehran as the Pentagon is pausing strikes.
19: President Trump says he called off another round of airstrikes against Iran last night after Arab leaders called him and requested he do so. President Trump says the blockade of Iranian ports will remain and will not be lifted.
18: Fox's Lucas Tomlinson. President Trump lashing out at the top prosecutor in D.C. over her decision to dismiss charges against an accused reflecting pool vandal.
20: And I was disappointed with Jeanine Pirro, really disappointed with Jeanine Pirro. She folded like an umbrella.
18: Prosecutors say the Interior Department was slow to provide evidence that showed peeling to the reflecting pool sealant, and that was likely botched by a contractor, not an act of vandalism. 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
23: Arizona News Audio. The Arizona Attorney General suing the Trump administration over tariffs, calling it federal overreach, and Chris Mays isn't buying Trump's claim that the 80 countries slapped with tariffs are using forced labor practices.
24: These tariffs covering countries responsible for over 99% of all U.S. imports again amount to an illegal tax.
23: In May, June, and July of last year, there were 2,781 ER visits from people with heat-related illness. The state's chief heat officer, Dr. Eugene LaVar, says there are hundreds more this year.
25: This year, there was an increase of about 392 visits that were seen within the state of Arizona this year compared to last year.
23: No word yet on the cause of death of a Tucson woman. 66-year-old Deborah Isari disappeared Friday. Her body found Sunday morning just before noon. Over the weekend, 10-year-old boy hiking with his parents in Phoenix had to be rescued off Camelback Mountain. Connie Weber, Arizona News Audio.
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4: Well, I guess I'm going to have to update my will. Already in there is instructions that I will be kept alive no matter what, no matter the financial expense, no matter the emotional turmoil on my family or anyone else. I will be kept alive. No pulling of the plug. I don't care if they think I'm brain dead. I know something's going to be happening up there, okay? Spare no expense. And then just for, you know, just for the hell of it, I'm going to be cryogenically frozen, just in case. No, I'm not going to go that far, but I don't want anybody to be pulling the plug because I became inconvenient. All right? Life. I choose life. I'm also going to update my will to say no cameras inside the church. No cameras, no video, no anchors, no reporters outside. Now, I know there will be throngs of people. But, well, look, I mean, I'm sorry. I'm looking live inside the church, and I'm watching people hobnobbing, laughing, and having a pretty decent time. I look at the Attorney General. I look at the HH. I don't hold it against them. I mean, they went to the funeral. That's fine. The funeral, 10 days later? 12 days later? and it looks like it's a party. Aren't they supposed to have the party after the funeral? Right? Not at the funeral? It's a little, and I don't feel comfortable looking inside at the funeral. I remember... Well, I don't remember, but I saw documentaries about it. John F. Kennedy, he was buried at St. Matthew's. That's where they had the funeral. And, you know, they had cameras outside the church. And that's where little John Jr. gave that salute, right? And they buried him. It was a Monday. Carlos verified it for me. Monday. Friday to Monday. I think it's a little bit much that all this time has elapsed. All right. Now, I guess I should leave it there and stop complaining about it. I'm not complaining about it too bad. It's not about Lindsay. Anybody. Hey, do me a favor. Well, let's take a quick break from this. I want to see, am I crazy about that? Am I insensitive? I don't think I'm insensitive. I'm thinking I'm saying what needs to be said a little bit. Yes, Dan, how are you? Oh, we lost Dan. Peter, how are you?
5: I'm very good. How are you, Greg?
4: All right, fire away. What's on your mind?
5: Well, now that you're talking about that, Lindsey Graham kind of reminds me of maybe Bonnie Frank, you know, when he passed away. And, you know, they must be self-aggrandized, you know. So what happens is I think they know all these people, and then they have some big celebration, and then 2 days later, no one ever talks about him again.
4: Well, I don't know. Barney Frank, did they go this big with Barney Frank? Let's see. Barney Frank died. When did he die? He died on May 19th of 2026. Man, it feels like 2 years ago that was. Barney Frank funeral. Let's see when that was. June 8th. June 8th? I guess they call that, all right, it's a little bit different. It's a, what do you call it? A memorial, right? A celebration of the life. Is that how they get away with it? Oh my God, Zelensky is there. Well, I get that. It's a little bit much. It's all a little bit much. I mean, these people are servants, you know what I mean? Sometimes it's like the new royalty. It's the new, you know, aristocracy. We don't have an aristocracy in this country. All right, good. Yeah, Peter, thanks for reminding me about Barney Frank. That's a little bit much, too. Anything else?
5: No, that'll do.
4: All right, I'll see you later. We'll try one more. Ed, you're in, where are you? Ed, what's up?
6: Hey, Greg, I got a quick question. When Mayor Mandani gets out of office, will ABC offer him his own show like Andrew Cuomo?
4: What are you doing? What are you doing criticizing management around here, all right? I love this radio station, okay? I love it. It's talk radio. What do you want? We have differing points of view. You don't see Cuomo around here anymore, do you? All right? I tell you what, Ed, you can start your own radio station and hire whoever you want, okay? Then let me know how that goes for you. I will wait for you to do that, and you'll let me know who you're booking, who you're not booking, who you're hiring, who you're not hiring, okay? And you'll also tell me if that interferes with all of your other pursuits, right? You know, the oil company you must own and the grocery store chain and the aviation assets, okay? All right, Ed? Don't call up here with nasty little point of view. You don't think I get what you're putting down? I don't like it. I'm not going to pick it up. I'll see you later. Robert, it's your turn.
7: Hi, Greg. Mandami's family might have slaves on their Ugandan plantation.
4: Okay. And?
7: He can be deported.
4: Well, it is wild that they have a Ugandan plantation. I mean, just right there. Now, what the hell are you talking about? You know, I do hear that countries still have slaves. Their slavery still exists. And they have that caste system in India, and they have something of a caste system in Uganda. Does Uganda still have slaves? Let me ask my little electronic buddy here, ChatGPT. The short answer is not legally, but forms of modern slavery do exist in Uganda, as they do in many countries. See, that's why I'm not hanging up on you like I hung up on the other nasty guy. Uganda abolished slavery, legal slavery, years ago. Today, its constitution prohibits slavery, forced labor, and human trafficking. However, despite these laws, there are documented cases of human trafficking for forced labor, child labor, particularly in agriculture, fishing, mining, and domestic work. Ooh, forced prostitution and child exploitation, especially involving women and children. Forced recruitment by the armed forces, blah, blah, blah, blah, blah. Are there people effectively living in conditions of slavery in Uganda? The short answer is yes. So why do you bring this back to the Mamdamis? I mean, look, if they got it there, it's a totally legitimate question, what you're raising. Another question is, hey, where do they fall on LGBTQ rights? Right? I mean, he's always talking about his non-binary brothers and sisters. You know what's illegal? Under penalty of death to be gay in Uganda. Yet he's always bragging about going to Uganda to celebrate mine and Rama's wedding and to family and friends. Excellent point, Robert. Do you know anything more about this?
7: No, I'm trying to find more out. If I get something else, then I'll let you know.
4: All right. Well, you know what is kind of the problem? No one's going to go over to Uganda to find this out, you know? I mean, really, in all likelihood, no one's going to go anytime soon. And it's kind of like the problem with investigating the Bidens, you know? Like, the fake news, all they wanted to do was tweet all day long and smoke cigarettes on their laptop in Brooklyn. Nobody had the inclination, the desire, or means to get to Ukraine. Oh, I got to go back to that that stuff. With Joe Biden. Hey, thanks, man. Thanks for calling. Here's another component to this diary that no one is picking up on, although I have picked up on it. What's happening is there's all kinds of stuff in there about Barack Obama encouraging Biden to not run for president. Doesn't want... Oh, my goodness gracious. Stop everything. Stop everything. We've been remiss. Jay Jackson from Abacus Global, are you on the line?
8: I am on the line.
4: Oh, I am so sorry. Our wires got crossed. CEO of Abacus Global, these folks, you got to sit down with them and figure out a couple of things. How long you're going to live, you'll be surprised at how long that probably is, and how many options you have. Jay, welcome back. By the way, you look great in those TV commercials. You're in those TV commercials. You're fabulous.
9: Yeah, well, thank you for saying that. The sad part is when people meet me face to face, that's what they say. You look so good on TV, which is kind of a letdown in live person, right?
4: Yeah, I guess that is a bit of a ding in one way or the other.
9: Yeah, you look much better on TV, not face to face.
4: You know, I get the opposite, and they say you look much better in person. I'm like, well, it would actually be better for my career if I look better on TV. So look,
9: maybe
4: especially if you're in the TV and radio business. Yeah. But look, Abacus Global. If and you know, some people know the commercials. They've heard you and I talk before about it. But if you met a stranger at a cocktail mm-hmm. party who was, you know, curious and possibly, let's say, 75 years or up. And they said, what do you do? What is this Abacus Global all about? What would you tell them?
9: Yeah. You know what? What we do in its simplest form is help people have better outcomes in their latter years or in the latter part of their life arc. And in most simply, that sometimes raises more questions than answers. And what I mean by that is that both health-wise and financially, we help people better understand that if the number one fear is running out of money in retirement, I think it's really smart to better understand how long you might potentially be in retirement, and then apply that knowledge to how you're allocating your portfolio so that you can ensure that doesn't happen. And one of the biggest mistakes we see from people who are 65 years old, they don't take a look at their own health data to say, gosh, I may be in retirement 25 years, I might be in retirement 10 years. We can help them get there. We get all of their updated medical files. We actuarially underwrite them. We provide that data back to them almost instantly now. And then we actually provide a service where we have an online AI-driven physician that gives them a summary. And if they have questions of what's going on in their medical records, that's the health side. But then the financial side, I always say this, is that Warren Buffett made 98% of his net worth post age 65. And it's not because he went too conservative. Right. And what we find is that people stop allocating to equity, stop allocating to the assets that got them there, and they go ultra conservative too early. And that reduces their outcomes. We're seeing people who now better understand how long they're going to be in retirement, and they're doubling their retirement income just because they're allocating it in a more intelligent way, using their actual lifespan data to help give them some guidance.
4: Well, that's fascinating, and I said this on the way in. Most people, when they sit down with you guys and you've analyzed the medical records, you know, because some of us are a little bit afraid, you know what I mean? Like, gosh, yeah. How long am I going to live? But they are often pleasantly surprised, aren't they?
9: Sure. In fact, the number one response we hear is the opposite. Like, gosh, Jay, you're projecting far too long. I don't feel that good. And, you know, I always come back with the same question. And it's, hey, if you could write a check today and I could guarantee you another year of healthy life, I mean, fully active, engaged, what would you pay for it? Because time is a commodity. It's got a real fungible, tradable value. It's just different for every person. And everyone has a different dollar amount. It depends on where they are in their arc. If you're looking at this and saying, gosh, I'm more towards the end of my life arc, then you're probably going to pay more for that year than somebody who's 40 years old. But the point is that everybody's got a dollar amount assigned to that. And we want people to better understand what that dollar amount actually is. And more importantly, how they can commoditize, how they can use that dollar amount to get better outcomes. And that's what's really cool about this. And we designed actually a calculator now that people can go in and learn this data on their own, and they can play around with it, increase my retirement income or increase the money that I leave to my heirs. You know, one of them's got a gift kind of thing. But if they understand what their health is, it gives them much better direction.
4: And I would imagine if you want, you can opt in for some contingencies. Like, let's say you're talking to an 85-year-old guy and you say, okay, you got 6 years mm-hmm. left to live. And then it turns yeah. out, you know, oh boy, he lives to be 97. You know what I mean? It could yeah. be longer. It could be shorter. Do you build in, is it an option? Like, okay, well, what if, you know, just what if? What if I'm, you know, lucky yeah. enough or unlucky enough to die sure. sooner or later?
9: What we do is very unique. We re-underwrite you every year. So it's part of your annual plan. Just like you get an annual health checkup, you get an annual financial checkup, and you apply these two. So if any given year you've had a change in health, then we then alternatively make an adjustment to your plan. So that way, you're right. Gosh, all of a sudden things really turn your way. And we thought, hey, initially here, based upon your outcomes and people just like you, you were sitting at an approximate 6-year lifespan and now it's a 12-year lifespan. That's great news. But we would know that because we're updating that data every single year. It's not a set it and forget it scenario where you just put it in there and think this is where it's going to be. That's why we call it a life arc and not a lifespan, because a lifespan, people think of it as a direct single straight line, but that's not what your life is. Your life is an arc of probabilities. Every decision matters. And you're thinking about what is that currency? What's that trade? And trading time is a super important piece where you're giving something or getting something based upon the time. We think that adjusts, and we adjust it every year for you.
4: Abacus GM, Abacus like the ancient Chinese calculator, GM as in global management, abacusgm.com. You know, you think about, I guess, death and dying more than average people, you know what I mean? More than, right? And can I just ask you this? It looks like to me that the funeral and the grieving time is getting longer and longer and longer. I mean, Lindsey Graham, God love him, but he died over a week ago. I mean, he died 10 days ago, and they're still having the funeral. Kennedy died on a Friday. They buried him on a Monday.
9: Right.
4: Is that a thing?
9: I think that, you know, what's fascinating, what you bring up is kind of at the heart of this, right, is that the way people grieve has started to extend depending on the individual. And what we're seeing happening nationally, like with Lindsey Graham, for example, depending on the size and the scale and the scope of the people he touched, I think everybody wants to participate in maybe that grieving process. But you are right. Like, if you look about around this culturally, around the world, mortality is not a scary thing. Mortality is something that's typically celebrated, right? It's, hey, this person has passed away. Look at this great things that they've done and contributed. And I think the U.S. is starting to come around to that. So whereas before it was, hey, we move on right away, now we're seeing that, hey, our latter years can be celebrated. This could be a very positive thing that can happen. And these are all the ways that we reflect on that individual.
4: Well, really appreciate you sharing your thoughts and this information. Abacus Global Management, abacusgm.com, abacusgm.com. And how long have you been the boss? And I want to know one more thing. What's the best thing about being the boss? The best thing, and there's got to be a challenge, the best thing and the worst thing.
9: Got it. So I've been CEO almost a decade of this firm. The firm's been in existence for about 22 years. And, you know, the challenges is that I always say that the three worst words that drive me crazy is they got a second, because it's never a second. It's inevitably, you know, here's a 5-minute conversation that's a got a second. So that's the thing that I like the least is that, you know, it's a construction of time, right? But ultimately, the best thing that I get and rewarded with every day is over 80% of our employees are shareholders. They're capitalists, right? And I get to see the growth of their families, the growth of their own financial security by being an employee of our business. Nothing gets better than that.
4: Wow. Well, Jay Jackson, you got it all going on, and so does your firm, Abacus Global Management, abacusgm.com. We thank you, Jay.
9: Awesome. Great. Thank you so much.
4: Anytime. Well, to be continued. Okay, we'll be right back. The funeral is President Trump is en route. I think he is actually. Has he gotten there yet? I'm looking live inside the cathedral. Live inside, and it's a who's who. You know, it's a who's who. Is that BB? Yeah, BB is there. And Brett Kavanaugh is in the front row. Oh, that makes a lot of sense, Brett Kavanaugh. Remember how... How Lindsey Graham stood up for him. Okay, we'll be right back.
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4: Organist at the National Cathedral. Sounds like they're hitting any old random keys right now. Kind of. As the body, the casket of Lindsey Graham was brought in by a military honor guard. All right, it's live on Fox. Let me just check out. Let me go around the dial here. Is it on MSNBC? Where the hell's my remote control? Break. Now let's check out fake news CNN. I still have it on Fox. I got other TVs here. CNN. Let's see if they got it on. No, they're in a commercial break too. But Fox has wall-to-wall coverage. Oh, now they're inside. I feel a little guilty talking. Hold on. That music is beautiful though now. It's beautiful. They calm down.

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3: News. I'm Ted Linder. Thousands of people in Washington evacuating as crews struggle to contain the wildfires inching closer to their communities.
4: 70,000 people in and around Spokane, Washington are out of their homes as wildfires destroy hundreds of structures in a 12.5 square mile area. Officials announcing that over 700 structures have been destroyed.
3: Fox's Sarah Allegra. And President Trump continues to warn Iran and now says this is their last chance. Negotiations underway between the U.S. and Tehran as the Pentagon pauses strikes.
5: President Trump says he called off another round of airstrikes against Iran last night after Arab leaders called him and requested he do so. President Trump says the blockade of Iranian ports will remain and will not be lifted.
3: Fox's Lucas Tomlinson. No winner in Monday night's Powerball jackpot means the jackpot jumps to at least $786 million for Wednesday night. The numbers drawn Monday, 8:30, 41, 48, 54, and a Powerball of four. 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
6: In your KQNA weather forecast, Chino Valley, Prescott Valley, Dewey Humboldt, the Prescott area, with high temperatures creeping up into the upper 90s. Tomorrow, overnight lows right around 70. Cottonwood in the Verde Valley, upper 70s overnight, 107. The forecast high for Tuesday with a 10 to 20% chance of showers and thunderstorms across northern Arizona. 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
2: Newly released diary entries by Dr. Anthony Fauci are shedding light on his soaring notoriety during the COVID epidemic. The documents released by Republican Senator Rand Paul include Fauci's reflections about being invited to A-list parties, calls with Barbara Streisand, but also some uncertainty about the origin of COVID, whether it started in a wet market in China or leaked from a Wuhan lab.
3: There was no uncertainty about where it leaked. It was created and paid for by Anthony Fauci and his organization. They bought and paid for the damned thing. They released it during an election year, and he lied about it 100%. And who could have told you that? I don't know, maybe 6 years ago. Ah, this guy right here, I'm pointing to myself here. You know, and I got to tell you how many times I was censored for having an opinion on this. Absolutely, utterly ridiculous. We have a monster genocidal monster. That's what Anthony Fauci is, a genocidal monster who created a virus and then played on the notoriety, looked at casualties as an opportunity to grow his own fame. And I got to tell you, what I discovered last night about this this diary, not surprising, actually much worse than I could have ever imagined. What an awful and incredibly, I mean, monstrous individual. Probably the most monstrous name in American history. He is the most monstrous, awful evil that has existed in American history. Other than, you know, you could say slavery, blah, blah, blah, blah. But this man is America's Mengele. That's what Anthony Fauci is. And I have been sitting on this for years, and I'm sick and bloody damn tired of it. The media last night tried to cover up this massive, massive story. This is Abby Phillips on CNN trying to shut down Lydia Moynihan on the biggest story of the year, maybe of the century, about Tony Fauci.
4: I think we need to have transparency around what's going on. I think one situation that, frankly, where we saw the government was certainly obfuscating, didn't have any transparency, was Anthony Fauci, who we're getting his diaries today, where he was purposely obfuscating about
5: Anthony Fauci.
3: That's what they do. They filibuster. This is kind of what you do when you go to a left-wing protest, like a No Kings protest, and you're a conservative. They gather around you and shout you down. That's what they did last night on CNN. But the story is so big that it's not going to go anywhere. And I cannot wait until he is grilled on Capitol Hill tomorrow, and he has to face the music. This man lied about everything. Virus was bought and paid for with our tax dollars and released on the world just so conveniently in an election year with a candidate running against Donald Trump who just happened to be bought and paid for by China. That aside, this diary yesterday, I'm reading headlines about it, it's brutal, self-absorbed, fame-seeking, celeb-worshipping, power-mad liar. This is Rob Finnerty last night. I thought Finnerty did a fantastic job on news Max covering this diary and this little monster known as Tony Fauci, and the fact that, like Donald Trump's speech where he read just unclassified documents about the fact that the Chinese Communist Party stole the voter information about 220 million Americans, and the media decided to skip the speech. This diary yesterday, this release, was skipped largely by the liberal media.
6: The Associated Press did not cover this story today. CNN did not cover it. Jake Tapper didn't even mention it. Why would he? The Washington Post, the New York Times, ABC, NBC, MS Now, USA Today, they all covered up that Dr. Fauci kept a diary where this sociopath monster, just my opinion, totally in love with his own fame, kept track of COVID-19 deaths while also chronicling his many media appearances and his text messages with people like George Stephanopoulos and Dana Bash. I'm not kidding.
3: This is kind of like, you ever read the serial killers who will murder and then write a letter to the editor of the newspaper to brag about it? That's what this kind of reminds me of. This is exactly reminds me of that.
6: This is from March of 2020. Quote, deaths, 9,800. Quote, A big front page article about me appeared in the Washington Post. Very flattering. My national and international fame is explosive and really unimaginable. It is not hyperbole to say that today I am the most famous and talked about person in the country and one of the most recognizable people in the world.
3: Does that sound to you like a sociopathic, genocidal narcissist? Does that sound... Who in their right mind would speak this way as a virus supposedly that came from a wet market that was had 50 times more fatal than the flu virus? Does that sound like somebody in charge of the healthcare system in America? What they would do if, in fact, that were true, what I just said about the virus, which, of course, was all a lie, which was all an absolute lie. This guy, I got to tell you, and the left and the media gobbled it up, just like all of you who are still getting booster shots. You know what? You're all a bunch of rubes. If you're still getting booster shots for COVID, you're a freaking rube. I'm not afraid to say it anymore. I'm not afraid to say it anymore. If you're still getting the booster, you're a freaking fool. And you gobble it up just like everybody else did. This is a little montage of the slobbering love fest that the media heaped upon this evil little man.
6: The single most respected voice in the pandemic, it's Dr. Anthony Fauci.
0: The man who's become known as America's doctor.
6: The nation's top infectious disease expert, Anthony Fauci.
5: You are seen to many as a superhero.
7: Dr. Anthony Fauci. American hero and New York Yankee fan.
8: You've done so much for this country in terms of this crisis, so I really appreciate your insight.
9: Who better to give us answers that we can trust than Dr. Anthony Fauci?
3: Here's the problem. Anthony Fauci made the virus worse. Anthony Fauci and what he did caused the highest fatalities in the entire world. Anthony Fauci destroyed a generation of young people and their education. I know this because I have two kids who went through it. All of it was absolutely unnecessary. Here's RFK Jr.
10: We had in our country, because of Dr. Fauci's leadership and other reasons, we had the highest mortality rate from COVID of any country in the world. So we literally did worse than any nation in the world. We had a death rate in our country of 3,000 per million population. There were other countries, for example, Africa, all the countries in Africa, averaged about 350 deaths, so one-tenth of what we had in this country. There were nations like Nigeria and Haiti that had 14 per million population, so 1/200th of what we had.
3: We had people die alone in nursing homes because they weren't able to see their loved ones in their final moments. We had children and athletes miss their seasons, miss their goal of a championship, the only championship in their life, missed graduation ceremonies, tens of thousands of businesses put out of business, trillions of dollars of fraud as the Democrat Party and NGOs looted the Treasury because of this little weasel who got a pardon, and I hope there are ways that we can get at him, because I would really love to see him die in prison, or worse, or absolutely worse. Here is some of the worst parts about it. During the height of COVID, Anthony Fauci, this is according to Rob Finnerty and his diary, Jake Tapper, the guy who didn't know that Joe Biden had cognitive decline until the debate, sure, and then wrote a book about it, made millions of dollars after Joe Biden left the office and Donald Trump took over. Jake Tapper was glad-handing, almost figuratively sleeping with Anthony Fauci, just infatuated with his fame. Absolutely unbelievable.
6: Jake Tapper and Dr. Fauci had dinner together at Jake's house. Here is a journal entry from July 26, 2020. Fauci starts with the daily COVID death toll, quote, fifth day in a row with 1,000 deaths a day.
3: Okay. What would you normally say if, my God, 1,000 people died today because of this virus that came from China, from a wet market? My God in heaven, we must do something about it. Oh, no, not at all.
6: He goes on from there, quote, had dinner over at Jake and Jen Tapper's house in D.C. Terrific couple, friendship building. And a few weeks later, he started with the death toll again, quote, had dinner at my place with Jake and Jennifer Tapper. Relaxed, good time. Jake clearly thinks Trump is totally nuts, end quote.
3: Oh, no, no. Jake Tapper is a journalist. Wow. Just wow. Here is Rob Finnerty. And again, last night, just a brilliant commentary by Rob Finnerty about this monster of a man who I have said there was something very, very wrong from the very beginning of this. By the way, we have an answer as to why doctors were not able to prescribe things like ivermectin and hydroxychloroquine, which I was able to get when I got COVID. I got COVID going to the most vaccinated place in America, New York City. I got COVID, and I had to go to Florida for ivermectin and hydroxychloroquine. We have an answer as to why doctors could not prescribe ivermectin and hydroxychloroquine, which, by the way, greatly reduced the duration and the symptoms of this awful, awful man-made virus we paid for. We have an answer for that. I'm going to share that in just 1 second. First, Rob Finnerty.
6: They continue to pretend that Dr. Fauci is a hero who bravely guided us through our darkest days, and that he didn't force vaccines and mandates and masks and shutdowns and school closures and death and lies for years. And the media want you to believe that Dr. Fauci is just some public servant and not the guy that he really actually...
3: What about those 2 years you had to wear a stupid surgical mask everywhere you went, or you got dirty looks, or you got called out, or you got sent home from work? How about that? I want an answer for all of that nonsense, too.
6: Is. Here he is on tape when he didn't think anybody else was listening.
11: You were going to have schools, universities, and colleges are going to say, you want to come to this college, buddy? You're going to get vaccinated. Lady, you're going to get vaccinated.
12: Yeah.
11: Big corporations like Amazon and Facebook and all of those others are going to say, you want to work for us? You get vaccinated. When you make it difficult for people in their lives, they lose their ideological bull and they get vaccinated.
6: You see, those aren't the words of a real doctor, and those aren't the words of a sane man in control of his faculties. Just my opinion, but those are the words of a psychopath.
3: 100%. 100%. If you know anything about psychopathy, if you've ever seen a documentary on it, this man manifested all of those things and perpetrated it on us and our children, and I want some payback for it. I want the 2 years of my son's college where he couldn't do anything socially. He did class lessons via Zoom call. I want my daughter's high school experience back, 2.5 years of her high school lost, absolutely lost. I want somebody to pay for this. We've got much more coming up on the other side of the break. The number is 800-922-6680. 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
28: He wrote in his diary that he was a rock star and that the government was trying to keep him off TV because everyone was so jealous. 7 years later, his time had come and he was going to ride it.
29: Here's one that says, I got my first dose of the Fauci ouchie. Told him that I'd bought his bobblehead. And he was super cool about it.
30: I saw your bobblehead today.
29: Did you like it?
30: Yeah, it was amazing. It was great.
29: PPL made fun of these Dr. Fauci prayer candles, but we got my dad one for his birthday in November. So he lit it every night, and everyone in my immediate family was fully vaccinated, so maybe there's something there.
28: Was Dr. Fauci busy trying to slow the spread? Well, apparently he had plenty of time to write about his face being plastered everywhere. Dear Diary, donuts are being named after me. T-shirts have my picture on them and are being sold. San Francisco Radio is dedicating a song to me, coloring pictures with crayons for my picture.
3: Who writes this in a diary? Who writes a diary as an adult man, for God's sake? I don't even know. This is worse than I could have ever imagined, that this monster was in charge with anything with regard to health. And by the way, he was around since AIDS, by the way. He was the guy who came up with AZT, which was the only course of treatment offered by the government for AIDS. And it was frequently as deadly or more deadly than the freaking disease. But that's Anthony Fauci. And I said this from the very beginning. I was working at the car dealership, and I kept thinking, boy, there's something going on here, because they keep saying that, you know, that people are dying everywhere. And what I would do is, after I got off work, after selling cars for 12 hours, I would drive up to the nearby hospital, the largest hospital in Johnson County, Kansas, which is actually quite substantial, and go by the emergency room to see all of the people there who were being treated for COVID. COVID and put on respirators, which generally about 80% of the time resulted in death. And there was never anybody in the parking lot. And I would post it on social media, and it would get shut down. And I would tell my ex-friends in Maryland about it, and they would discount me as some sort of a conspiracy theorist, as they said it. And I said it was ridiculous. And I drove my daughter every day to school. She lost the second semester of her freshman year in high school altogether. They had no protocol whatsoever. She was out of school after her freshman semester until the next fall. There was no education whatsoever. That's like 9 months without any schooling. Then she had to do a hybrid model. Then she had to do online. Then she had to do a hybrid model. And then for 2 years, they wore stupid masks. And none of it was necessary. None of it was necessary whatsoever. They literally said we couldn't go to church. That's when I knew we were scrod. That's when I knew that the Marxists had taken over our country, when they said we couldn't worship. And this monster, Anthony Fauci, knew every damned thing about it. Here's a little more of Rob Finnerty with regard to Anthony Fauci's diary.
6: We all listened to this self-absorbed egomaniac who was more focused on fame, again, my opinion, than he ever was on keeping people alive. But he wrote in his diary, he wrote the word hero 49 times. He had 641 diary entries that started with the word press, because that's all he cared about, was the press attention he got, and it worked. Fast forward, Holy Cross, the college in Massachusetts, named their science complex after Tony Fauci. You should probably change the name. That'd be like naming a daycare center after Michael Jackson.
3: Yeah, yeah. NIAID Chief Anthony Fauci publicly lied about the coronavirus fatality rate, initially telling the public it was 2 to 2.5 times percent, I should say, but privately recording in his diary more like 0.2 or 0.3%, meaning no worse than flu. Fauci recorded the number of cases as well as his many media appearances. He also surmised the mortality rate was much lower than he made public, and he shut down everything. And he shut down Christmas, and he shut down family gatherings, and he shut down schools. And one of the reasons, you know, and I remember because there were doctors who were saying, hey, you know what, we ought to investigate ivermectin and hydroxychloroquine. And they made it verboten. And they went after famous doctors, Marty McCary and others, and Robert Malone, and destroyed them for suggesting that they actually worked on the symptoms of COVID. And they did. And you know why they did that? Here's RFK Jr. explaining why they did that to Megyn Kelly.
0: Tony Fauci's problem is this. There's a little-known federal law that says you cannot give an emergency use authorization to a vaccine if there is any medication approved for any purpose that is shown effective against the target disease. So if Tony Fauci or anybody had admitted that hydroxychloroquine or ivermectin are effective against COVID, it would have been illegal for them to give the emergency use authorization
3: and
0: to the vaccines, and they could never have gotten them approved.
3: Yeah, they never got the vaccine approved, and trillions or hundreds of billions of dollars would have never been made by the vaccine companies to give you a vaccine that didn't work. I mean, I got to tell you, and I knew all of this all along, and I was censored, and I was told I'm some sort of a conspiracy theorist, and I was unfriended, and I was deplatformed, and all of that. And you know what? If you were a part of that cabal, I'll see you in another lifetime. Yeah. More on this coming up the other side of the break. This is the Rob Carson Show.
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4: News. I'm Ted Linder. Thousands of people in Washington evacuating as crews struggle to contain the wildfires inching closer to their communities.
5: 70,000 people in and around Spokane, Washington are out of their homes as wildfires destroy hundreds of structures in a 12.5 square mile area. Officials announcing that over 700 structures have been destroyed.
4: Fox's Sarah Allegra. And President Trump continues to warn Iran and now says this is their last chance. Negotiations underway between the U.S. and Tehran as the Pentagon pauses strikes.
7: President Trump says he called off another round of airstrikes against Iran last night after Arab leaders called him and requested he do so. President Trump says the blockade of Iranian ports will remain and will not be lifted.
4: Fox's Lucas Tomlinson. No winner in Monday night's Powerball jackpot means the jackpot jumps to at least $786 million for Wednesday night. The numbers drawn Monday, 8:30, 41, 48, 54, and a Powerball of four. 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
8: In your KQ&A weather forecast, Chino Valley, Prescott Valley, Dewey Humboldt, the Prescott area, with high temperatures creeping up into the upper 90s. Tomorrow, overnight lows right around 70. Cottonwood in the Verde Valley, upper 70s overnight, 107. The forecast high for Tuesday with a 10 to 20% chance of showers and thunderstorms across northern Arizona. I'm Gregory Scott for AM 1130, my 99.9 FM in Prescott, 95.5 FM, Prescott Valley and Cottonwood, the talk of the Quad Cities, KQ&A.
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3: Anybody even coughed, it would be like, you got to get out of here, you got to go home and all of this. And then I started kind of watching a little bit more. And then after a month or so, nobody in the dealership got sick. Nobody had been hospitalized at all. And I'm like, huh. And then I would go up to this hospital every night and try to share it on social media and get blocked because there was nobody in the parking lot. There was no one there being treated for it. And I'm a person who knows a lot of people. Obviously, I'm a media figure, and I know a lot of people. I know no one who died of COVID. I don't know anyone who died of COVID. No one in my life died of COVID. No one I'm affiliated with, no one who I've kept in touch with, no one died of COVID. There you go. It was all a giant, massive, filthy, rotten psyop opportunity for people to make a ton of money, opportunity for the federal government to take over our speech, opportunity to usher in a dementia-addled old man into the presidency in 2020, among other things. Here's Jesse Waters with his take on Anthony Fauci, who, while the worst pandemic supposedly in history, oh, here's another thing. Do you remember when Joe Biden took office and they had 400,000 people supposedly had died of COVID, and they had a thing on the Lincoln Memorial along the reflecting pool. They had 400,000 of those little candles in the paper bags that they released into the atmosphere because of the 400,000 people who had died while Donald Trump was the president because of COVID. And then they didn't do a damn thing during Joe Biden's presidency when we passed supposedly 1 million people. In fact, deaths from COVID didn't matter when Joe Biden was the president. They didn't matter at all. So utterly, utterly sickening. And this, the fact that he wrote down in his diary about how wonderful the fame was, the fact that he searched out interviews with people, was on podcasts with people like Julia Roberts, gobbled it up, talked about himself being a hero, talked about all the votive candles where people were lighting this, reminds me of the Zodiac Killer, reminds me of Ted Kaczynski. It really, really does. To know that this sort of tragedy, this sort of death, this sort of human suffering is happening, and all you care about is the magazine covers you're on, and the Tonight shows that you're being invited on, and the hero worship that you're getting from the media. My God, what a sick, sick little man this son of a gun is. He's 85 years old. Thank God he's hopefully only got a couple more years on the planet, and I wish that was shortened by a very massive life sentence in prison or worse. Jesse Waters.
28: Dr. Anthony Fauci is dishonest, almost always wrong, and is intoxicated with fame. As thousands of Americans were dying every day, here's what America's top doctor wrote secretly to himself. Dear Diary, the press is going wild with me. It is not a hyperbole to say that today I am the most famous and talked about person in the country and one of the most recognizable persons in the world. The situation with my national and international fame is explosive and really unimaginable.
3: Does this sound like a mentally well person? while all this suffering and death is happening, for you to write in your own diary about this. This is a mentally ill person.
28: The press is still hot and heavy about me. POTUS seems to be enamored of me, even though I am taking the spotlight away from him. During the lockdowns, Fauci apparently spent hours Googling himself, reading every article, even going into the comments section. Anthony was on Tyra Banks' Instagram page, you know, America's top model. He writes, "Dear Diary, one person said that Tyra was sexy, but that I was even more sexy than she was."
3: This is an adult man.
28: And Fauci agreed. He clicked on a petition to name him sexiest man alive, and he memorialized that over 10,000 people signed it.
3: He clicked on a link for being the sexiest man alive while people were dying and suffering from COVID and businesses were being shut down and kids weren't able to go to schools and people died alone in nursing homes because they wouldn't allow people to visit them in their final moments. To everyone who idolized this man, to everyone who ever told me that I was foolish to not get the vaccine, I chose not to get the vaccine. Honestly, you could stick it.
6: Here is Dr. Fauci just weeks before the first cases of COVID-19 arrived here in the U.S. This was November of 2019.
14: Malaria, tuberculosis, HIV, these are things that are there.
3: Yeah, COVID was in the hopper in the Wuhan lab. COVID was in the hopper. It had already been made. Now, one thing you don't know is that in Wuhan, China, they allowed international passengers to depart, but none to come in. They allowed people to depart Wuhan. Okay? So my personal opinion is this was not an accident that it was released or escaped in an election year.
14: And then the other thing that I aspirationally hope to be able to encounter is the ability to rapidly respond to something brand new, whether it's...
3: It's so weird. He was just talking about this a couple weeks before COVID, and it was a brand new virus that was released.
14: Brand new pandemic, or as you mentioned, a brand new attack upon us deliberately by bioterror.
3: Well, that is very interesting. Isn't that crazy? He was just talking about that 2 weeks before it was released. I mean, that it escaped?
6: Seriously? He said, quote, "I just aspirationally hope to encounter a pandemic or a terrorist attack." Who says that?
3: I remember driving by the skateboard park and the basketball courts near my home, and there were they put sand in them so the kids couldn't go skateboarding. And literally the police were like there if you arrived with a basketball to play basketball outside with your friends. The police would tell you to go home. They went after people who were solo surfing off the California coast. That's the madness that that we had to go through. That's the unnecessary insanity that we had to go through. Here's Jesse Waters talking about the fact that Anthony Fauci lied about the morbidity of this virus in the pursuit of power to shut down things that otherwise should not have ever been shut down.
28: The country that the COVID fatality rate was extremely dangerous.
14: The mortality for this is about 2.5%. It's probably lower than that. It's probably closer to 1. But even if it's 1, it's 10 times more lethal than the seasonal flu.
28: But that's not what he wrote in his diary. He said the fatality rate was actually closer to 0. Didn't matter. In his diary, he was bragging about...
3: Yeah, this is why there's a good chance you don't know anybody who died of COVID either. Because I don't.
28: Shutting down the country. I spoke with Bill de Blasio, mayor of New York City, and convinced him, based on what I was saying publicly and my conversation tonight, to close the NYC schools. He had already decided, based on what I was saying on TV, and I went on to tell him he should close the bars and restaurants in New York City. Fauci said he spoke to Newsom, who did the same thing with California.
3: All absolutely unnecessary. Monstrous. Absolutely monstrous. Let's take a break and come back. This is the Rob Carson Show.
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22: This is a man who is responsible for the suicides, the deaths, the mass depression, the educational ruin of an entire generation of people. He is singularly responsible for it, and we now know he knew what he was doing when he was doing it. What Fauci did succeeded. He succeeded. The media's whole goal here, Fauci's whole goal here, was to get Donald Trump out of the White House.
23: Yes.
22: And they succeeded. The only thing that I take some solace about is the fact that they're not going to be able to hide this stuff any longer. And that man who loved being loved so badly, that loser who is responsible for all those deaths, who loved being a celebrity and loved being loved, is the most loathed and despised man on the planet. And he will die that way.
3: This is why the news media is absolutely dead. This is why trust in our public institutions, I mean, all of them, we have no more trust than the NIH, the NIAID, the CDC, no faith in them whatsoever, because they were so filthy, bloody, rotten, corrupt, so bloated with money, our tax dollars, royalties from the vaccine manufacturers. We discovered so much about all of this. And by the way, Fauci actually got the vaccine. I don't know if you know about this. Fauci got the vaccine and ended up getting the same thing that millions got. They had a myocardial infarction, one of the many symptoms related to your heart that were caused by the vaccine. Here's RFK.
24: Yeah, and millions of people injured. You know, he lied about masks, he lied about social distancing, he lied about the transmission, he lied about...
3: This is why I came up with the expression, don't catch the stupid. Do you get it now?
24: Natural immunity. He lied about the capacity, as you just said, of the vaccine to prevent infection, he got vaccinated at a very, very public press conference in January of 2020. And then 5 months later, he had, and this is the first time that we knew this from the diary, he had a pulmonary infarction, which is one of the adverse events that NIH, CDC, and FDA said are expected from the vaccine.
3: My son has a friend, he's his same age, who moved to Colorado right out of college, wanted to spend the rest of his life hiking in the mountains and enjoying life, and got the vaccine and a booster, and he has myocarditis. He will never hike again in his life. He's 27 years old. Mark in Baltimore. Mark, welcome to the Rob Carson Show. Your thoughts real quick. Go ahead.
1: Yes, good afternoon. Shalom. Thank you very much. I never got the poisonous vaccine, nor did I get those cards where they certified that you got the poisonous vaccine, that you needed to have an admission at certain events where it was for those that were already got the vaccine and all that going on. What you're dealing with is basically dealing with the American version of Dr. Mengele. We Jews only know so much about our history from way back when. It just happened about 50 years ago during World War II. This was done on a worldwide scale, not just in Germany or in Austria and all that. This was really to try to terrorize the whole planet. That's why he should be held responsible for war crimes beyond just the United States. And I don't trust a tribunal in the Netherlands to try and for international court. So is there any court system outside the U.S. that's willing to try as well? Or what do you know?
3: I have no idea. I have no idea, honestly. I asked for international tribunals when it was happening in real time. I wanted some sort of a tribunal for this man in real time when it was happening. But I honestly could not tell you. I hope that he dies a very lonely and very demonized individual for what he did, and I think he's well on the way to doing that. I do appreciate your phone call, Mark. Thank you. Let's move on to Scott Atlas. This is Scott Atlas talking about Anthony Fauci and what he did to our kids. This is incredibly personal for me because my kids suffered. I had to watch my daughter sit out almost a year at school, then go to hybrid learning, which was worthless. I knew that nothing was happening for her. I knew that she was getting further and further behind. I tried everything I could. My son missed out 2 years of his college experience, wrecked him. So many kids miss their senior years. So many kids miss their graduations. So many years miss the possibility of being outstanding in sports. So many kids miss their performances, whether it be band or whether it be choir or whether it be theater. So many kids miss everything. It is so bloody sickening. I'm just so god dang sick of this crap. Here is Scott Atlas.
2: He admitted that he was in charge and recommended and persuasive about shutting schools, doing the lockdowns in New York, California has been said here. He admitted that, in fact, he knew that I was not for letting it rip.
3: He's a sadist. He got off on it. He got off on the power. He got off on the fact that he could shut down Christmas. He could shut down schools. He could shut down businesses. He fed off of it.
2: He was letting the media run with that, and because he wanted to delegitimize anyone who disagreed with him and make it seem like I and others were dangerous. Yeah. He admitted that by name explicitly that schools were not sources of spreading. He said I was right about that, but he let the schools maintain closure during, this is from fall of 2020.
3: They made kids sit in the lunchroom 6 feet apart, unable to talk to one another.
2: Children were being destroyed. He didn't bother to correct that. We have to remember what Bobby Kennedy and you have already said, though. He presided over the most destructive, most unethical fiasco in modern health history. More than a million extra Americans died from the policy over the 3 years of 2020 to 23 compared to if we would have done what Sweden did. His policies destroyed kids, healthy kids, poor kids, and, you know, not only all of the things, peaks in spousal abuse, child abuse, drug abuse. These are long-lasting problems, including losing trust in all of science.
3: He will be remembered forever as the worst monster to ever live in American history. The media won't admit it, but it's true. Let's take a break and come back. This is the Rob Carson Show.
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got a new piece of comedy from Jim Gossett. I think we need it. But I got to hear this first. Come on. All right. Let's hear what Jim Gossett did with Anthony Fauci, the worst monster in American history, on the Rob Carson Show.

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1: News. I'm Sue Guzman, a man arrested in connection with one of the devastating wildfires near Spokane, Washington. Spokane County Sheriff's spokesman John Noel on the arson arrest of 37-year-old Aaron Farinacci.
2: We believe it was matches or a lighter when he was detained in the early stages of the fire. He was found to be in possession of some waterproof matches and a butane lighter.
1: It's being held on $1 million bond. More than 700 structures have been destroyed. Nationwide outbreak of cyclosporins turned deadly. Fox's Jack Callahan.
3: Two people in Michigan have died, becoming the first known victims of the outbreak, which has afflicted people in 47 states. The Michigan Department of Health and Human Services said both patients had underlying health conditions that may have been worsened by the intestinal illness and dehydration.
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4: In your KQ&A weather forecast, Chino Valley, Prescott Valley, Dewey Humboldt, the Prescott area, with high temperatures creeping up into the upper 90s. Tomorrow, overnight lows right around 70. Cottonwood in the Verde Valley, upper 70s overnight, 107 the forecast high for Tuesday, with a 10 to 20% chance of showers and thunderstorms across northern Arizona. 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
8: This is hour number two of the Rob Carson Show. We spent the entire first hour, and I thought it was very extensive coverage of the Fauci diary, where he said one thing to the public and then the other to his diary, and he lied about everything, and everything that we thought was, those of us who were called conspiracy theorists, everything that we thought and knew in our hearts, turns out it was true. The virus was not nearly as deadly as he said it was. He just played it up so he could be a megalomaniacal monster, a narcissistic monster who fed on the publicity and the love that he got from the media and from celebrities. He loved it. He devoured it while so many people were suffering. If you want to listen to the podcast of the show, I would encourage you to do so after the show. Just go to your usual podcast platforms, look up Rob Carson Show, and you know the drill. Subscribe and whatnot. There's a reason why we have become the 10th biggest political commentary podcast in America, number 41 for news, number 250 overall, because there's a lot of common sense here, life experience, and occasionally humor, and when we can do it. Anthony Fauci's a monster, and those who fell for it, you are all damned fools. You are the people standing outside of the ark as the rain started falling down, pounding on the door, saying, "Let us in." Those of you who fell for all of the nonsense of COVID, all the COVID protocols, all the masking, all the booster shots, you were standing outside of the ark, pounding on the door to get in, and we're not going to let you in. Ridiculous, absolutely ridiculous. Shame on you for believing such nonsense. Sorry, this is the way it is. There's a point where you kind of got to go, hey, I tried to tell you. I tried to tell you, but nobody would believe me. 9/11, the 25th anniversary, is coming up. And Zoran Mandami, who literally has appeared with this... trying to remember the name of the podcaster who dressed like Mao, who says that we deserve 9/11, didn't push back on that at all. We know what Zoran Mandami is. Zoran Mandami is an Islamist first. I told you this when he was elected mayor of the city of New York, that he was an Islamist first. He was playing the socialists, the young idiots of the socialist movement, the LGBTQIA plus morons, because there's no reason why the radical imams of the city of New York and around the country would support such a man who was so down with the LGBTQIA plus community, with transgenderizing children, with homosexuality in general, which when you are a radical imam, you are vocal about not allowing it. And there are certain Middle Eastern countries where radical Islam will throw you off of buildings to your death for committing such sins against Allah. And they had no problem with Zoran Mondami. Glad handing, loving up to the LGBTQIA plus community and the radical leftist morons, the adult children of Generation Z, brainwashed in America's public schools and colleges. And so that's why they loved him. And he became the mayor. He is purely anti-Semitic. He does not believe that Israel is a country. He believes that Palestine, the Palestinians somehow are victims in all of this, even though they're the ones who elected Hamas to lead them. They're the ones who allowed missile batteries in schoolyards and hospitals and under hospitals and all of this. And they had the chance at a two-state solution. They blew it. They absolutely blew it. And Zoran Mondami is down with them. And it's unbelievable that Zoran Mondami would suggest going to the 9/11 commemoration when so many families do not want him there. So many Gold Star families of 9/11 do not want him there because he is glad-handing the leaders of the Palestinians, including Hamas, who they are tied to. And I don't know if you remember this. Those of you who are Gen Zers, you won't remember this. But on 9/11 in Gaza, they danced in the streets as the people jumped to their deaths from buildings and burned alive, and they passed out candy to children. They passed out candy to children, and those are the people that Zoran Mondami sides with. Here's Zoran Mondami defiantly defying the wishes of Gold Star 9/11 families and saying he's going to attend the 9/11 ceremony, even though it is nothing more than a flag planting by radical Islam to show that we won.
9: People who are survivors of 9/11 are calling on you not to go to 9/11 memorial services. I wonder how you feel about the fact that they're trying to keep you away.
10: I will proudly honor the families, the survivors, the first responders forever impacted by that horrific terror attack by standing alongside them at this year's 9/11 commemoration, reaffirming that we will never forget the solemn day felt by...
8: This is nothing more than an indignity. I put a video up last night on social media about the Islamists serving up an indignity. The Islamic call to prayer in American cities is serving up an indignity, particularly around Ground Zero. The anti-Israel protests that are terrifying Jewish people in the city of New York and started right after October the 7th, they are an indignity. They are intentional. They are to signal some sort of domination or victory, and they haven't won, and they're not going to win either. A lot of people are really quite angry in Washington, or in the city of New York about Zoran Mondami. Newsmax was out at a major protest this weekend against Mondami, and many people are calling for the removal of this man from office.
11: Well, here at End Jew Hatred, we just have this radical belief that American leaders should love the United States of America, and you can tell that the New York people are just sick of the rhetoric that Zoran Mondami is spewing. He is spewing hate. He is spewing division. And that's not what we...
8: He also hates America. He is endorsing people like this Darazella Chevalier, who has said that America is an effing disgrace, boasted about desecrating the American flag by using it as a napkin to wipe her filthy hands. We know who he is.
11: Stand for. It's not what anybody stands for who came out here today. We're here today because an Asian New Yorker was attacked. A Jewish New Yorker was attacked. And when radical Islam comes for Western civilization, it does not differentiate if you are Christian or Buddhist or Muslim or Jewish. They are here to conquest, to conquer. Radical Islam is a threat, and Zoran Mondami is spreading that ideology through his rhetoric. You cannot...
8: And America, I'll tell you what, I think New Yorkers have had enough. You see Scott Lobato, the artist, yesterday? He is livid about the possibility of Zoran Mondami attending a 9/11 memorial, and he knows why. It is such an affront to those who passed. Also, this has been gathering some steam. We even in Newsmax, too, we had someone, this Marley Hornick, on our show to talk about the fact that a lot of the votes for Zoran Mondami were fraudulent. In fact, the number of fraudulent votes surpassed his margin of victory. Yeah. Prominent election integrity activist has covered bombshell evidence suggesting that Zoran Mondami's 2025 election may not have been legitimate. Marley Hornick, the founder of Real America Vote and New York Citizens Audit, has suggested the 2025 election included large numbers of unqualified or non-existent voters. And this also extends to some of the other DSA candidates that have been elected as well. Here is Marley Hornick talking on WABC Radio a couple days ago.
12: Is that the New York City and the New York State Boards of Elections have no idea if Mamdani won the mayoral election. I actually don't know whether Mamdani won the mayoral race, and I'm not here to say that he didn't. The problem we uncovered is that the New York City and the New York State Boards of Elections have no idea if Mamdani won the mayoral election either. Let's look at their official records. Did they or did they not qualify the voters?
8: Yeah.
12: 7% of the voters in that election do not exist.
13: Wow. They don't exist.
12: They don't exist.
13: They could be dead.
12: No.
13: They're not even illegals. They just don't exist.
12: No, they don't exist.
8: Wow.
12: We also found that 6% of the voters have social security numbers that the SSA, the official government website, calls impossible and invalid. Right. So here's the issue. His margin of victory is 207,000 votes. We found over 230,000 votes, and we have another 1.2 million voters to study.
8: Now, it's interesting because without the non-existent votes and the people whose Social Security numbers are impossible, he wouldn't have won. It normally means you don't win. Here's Naomi Wolf talking about the same thing. Naomi Wolf, a great journalist.
14: There are now three different credible sources with three different data sets all converging and reaching the conclusion that there is no way to say that Mamdani won, that there has to be an investigation.
8: Wow.
14: There has to be a new election. This election cannot be considered valid. So Marley Hornick of Real America Vote and New York Citizens Audit, she's an election integrity expert. She has found in her research and her organization's research of the voting rolls, 1 million of 2.2 million voters, she's found, having reviewed a million votes, that 7% were non-existent.
8: Yeah, there we go. We've already covered that. But here is Marley Hornick talking about how dangerous that Zoran Mamdani is.
15: The mayor is a liar. He's lying. He's part of an international effort that is crossing all Western nations simultaneously to destroy our legacy of human rights and civil rights, to destroy our philosophical legacy. He is lying through his teeth. He is exactly the same age as James Madison was when Madison wrote the Federalist Papers, and he knows exactly what he is doing. This is why the founders were so adamant about the protection of the right of the United States citizens to have sovereignty over the law through elections that are valid.
8: Yes.
15: Wherein only real, valified, verified, qualified voters are allowed to participate, because once someone is in office, as we see with this faker, they have the power of life and death over citizens' lives, over our lives, our families, our children, and the fruits of our labor. And this man is very, very dangerous, and he was not legitimately elected.
8: There you go. Hey, you know, that sounds like a conspiracy theory, but I think I'm kind of down with it. Let's take a break and come back. This is The Rob Carson Show.
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26: Who would not want voter ID? Only somebody that wants to cheat.
8: That's right. And the only way candidates who believe that we should not have the Defense Department, we should get rid of the Senate, we should not have an election of the president, rather have an appointment by the House of Representatives, and I could go on and on, open the border. The only way people could win with that is by cheating. Thank you very much, and that is the Democrat Socialists of America. We'll get into that very shortly. The Bat Guano Crazy co-chair of the DSA over the weekend said all of those things, and yesterday the media presented to prominent Democrats with that, and many of them said, we can allow that in the tent. This means that your Democrat Party, if you are a Democrat, and if your Democrat Party is down with that, you need to find another party. Or if you stay with it, you're freaking insane. Your connection to those ideals, you are a seditious conspiracist against the United States of America as founded. And you're going to get your rear end kicked up between your shoulders, whether it be in November or beyond. Zoran Mondami is going to do socialized grocery stores. Now, in the city of Chicago, 7 Save-A-Lot grocery stores have closed permanently. Everybody's blaming President Trump and the reduction in the SNAP income. That's not the case. If your business relies on people spending government benefits at your store, you're going to be in a whole lot of trouble. These stores were in a lot of trouble from the very beginning. Save a Lot in 2020, decided to get out of the retail business, focus on the wholesale business. In September the following year, it sold 23 of the stores throughout Milwaukee, Ohio, Chicago, to a black-owned business called Yellow Banana. Prior to the sale, the seven stores in Chicago already had a terrible reputation for being dirty, dealing with rat infestations and selling expired foods. In stepped Yellow Banana's CEO, Joseph Canfield, the so-called savior of the Save-A-Lots, who immediately got into trouble after purchasing the stores. Yellow Banana faced more than 20 lawsuits, liens, and tax foreclosures totaling $2.8 million, the bulk of which was filed against Yellow Banana by contractors and vendors like PepsiCo and Frito-Lay, who said they had not been paid for delivered goods. Yeah, it sounds like a good start, doesn't it? Yeah, it sounds like a really good start. In 2022-2023, the city of Chicago handed Canfield's Yellow Banana a $26 million redevelopment agreement that included a $13 million taxpayer finance loan to fix up six of these seven stores, and apparently they blew it. I don't even know where the money went. The last of the renovated stores reopened in April of 2025, although two stores didn't meet key requirements of the deal and led to more than $50,000 in city penalties. So this damn store's lasted less than a year. Less than a year. And Zohran Mamdani wants to do the same damn thing in New York City. But his stores, are you ready? His grocery stores aren't going to open for 3 years.
0: Today, I am proud to announce a collection of essential staples that will be predictably 30% cheaper at all five of our city-run grocery stores.
8: Yay. And all you got to do is wait 3 years. And then they'll be out of business within 1 year after that.
0: This core set of goods will include all fresh produce, meat, and seafood, along with 20 other essential items like cheese, milk, and bread.
8: Yeah, and they will all be substandard, and they will all suck. Here's the store that I accidentally went into in Kansas City about a couple years ago. I went into the store, and I was like, this is dystopian. It's like a zombie apocalypse grocery store. It was, all the shelves were empty. You could smell rotting meat and produce, and there were flies in the air.
2: It's clear this Sunfresh at 31st and Prospect is struggling. This is the first section people see when they come in. There's barely any produce.
8: Yeah.
2: A lot of the coolers and shelves around the store look the same way, empty. So
8: no vendor is going to sell produce to Zohran Mamdani's state-run grocery stores and lose their asses on it. If they do, they will sell them produce. They will sell them things that are close to expiration or things they can't get rid of.
2: Have been asking us, if the store isn't closing, then where is all the food?
3: A rotten smell comes through the door, yeah. And anywhere you turn, you'll see products that need to be restocked. No hot food or deli.
8: No.
4: There was a time this store was on life support. I could tell you today, right now, it's damn near dead.
8: Yeah.
3: This is a new low, even to people like Pat Clark, who've watched the store go through its ups and downs.
4: 30 days ago, hell, we looked like a grocery store again.
3: The city owns the Linwood Shopping Center. 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
8: Yeah, $22 million worth they spent on that stupid store, and it went out of business within a year. Jim Gossett did this about the Save-A-Lots in Chicago.

0: is Jim Gossett, the Jim Gossett, the genius that is Jim Gossett. 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He did two pieces of satire today. He does two every single day because he's a freaking genius, and you're only going to hear him on this radio program, or if you get a Patreon and you donate to him, you give him like 10 bucks, 20 bucks a month, whatever you want to do. 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Help a brother out. Coming up, the Democrats, a lot of high-profile Democrats presented with this insane DSA platform of no military, no Senate, no election of the president, no border. I can go on and on and on. Some of them say there's room in the Democrat Party for that. Scott Bessent is saying that is your Democrat Party. Death spiral into hell. Who's been saying the Democrat Party is doing that for years? Oh, yeah, this guy right here. Yeah, I'm pointing at myself. Tony Shaver joins us next. Don't go anywhere.
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3: News. I'm Sue Guzman, a man arrested in connection with one of the devastating wildfires near Spokane, Washington. Spokane County Sheriff spokesman John Noel on the arson arrest of 37-year-old Aaron Farinacci.
4: We believe it was matches or a lighter when he was detained. In the early stages of the fire, he was found to be in possession of some waterproof matches and a butane lighter.
3: It's being held on $1 million bond. More than 700 structures have been destroyed. Nationwide outbreak of cyclosporus turned deadly. Fox's Jack Callahan.
5: Two people in Michigan have died, becoming the first known victims of the outbreak, which has afflicted people in 47 states. The Michigan Department of Health and Human Services said both patients had underlying health conditions that may have been worsened by the intestinal illness and dehydration.
3: America's listening to Fox News.
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14: In your KQNA weather forecast, Chino Valley, Prescott Valley, Dewey Humboldt, the Prescott area, with high temperatures creeping up into the upper 90s. Tomorrow, overnight lows right around 70. Cottonwood in the Verde Valley, upper 70s overnight, 107 the forecast high for Tuesday, with a 10 to 20% chance of showers and thunderstorms across northern Arizona. I'm Gregory Scott for AM 1130, my 99.9 FM in Prescott, 95.5 FM, Prescott Valley and Cottonwood, the talk of the Quad Cities, KQNA.
0: Before we get to our special guest, the president of Project Sentinel, Lieutenant Colonel Tony Schaefer, here is Cory Booker saying that eviscerating Iran's military has made them stronger.
15: Iran has more leverage, more power on the world stage. Not only did he not devastate Iran, Iran is in a stronger position today in terms of that kind of leverage than they were before. And what is Donald Trump doing? He's doubling down on a failed war by increasing attacks this week and still has no way out of this morass.
0: Now let's see what General Jack Keane has to say about that.
16: Well, that's a gross exaggeration of what the facts are. I mean, clearly, Iran's military capacity has been reduced dramatically. And we're on a pathway, I think, to returning to major combat operations. And certainly, if we're able to get back to that, it'll be quite devastating on Iran. Not only will they lose what remaining military capability they have, but they're going to lose every economic viability that they have, to include their oil business and other businesses that provide an income for them. Our plan is quite massive. It exceeds everything that we did in Epic Fury and then some.
0: All right, so Tony Schaefer, first of all, welcome to the show. How are you, my friend?
17: It's good to be here, Rob. I'm doing well. I hope you're well as well.
0: Yeah, the absurd charge that Cory Booker made that Iran is in a better position, stronger than it was before. I mean, it is so absolutely ludicrous. It's like saying that Japan's in a better position after we drop bombs on Hiroshima and Nagasaki, for God's sake.
17: Yeah, I think Cory Booker's trans drugs are off. No, I'm sorry, I mean that. I don't think he transitioned. I think he's just not smart. So, as you know, I've had my disagreements with General Keane, but General Keane is completely correct the way he's assessed this. So we have options. We have a lot of options. And it's one of the things about the left right now. They're saying, oh, we stopped because we're low on ammunition. It's like, no, we've hit all the targets we wanted to hit. We're looking for new things to hit.
0: Yes.
17: So we have to be careful from this point on, because we don't want to do permanent and very difficult to recover destruction to their economy. We don't, for any number of reasons. And yeah, this whole idea of the Strait of Hormuz being a point of leverage, yeah, that's all they got. And even that's fragile, because it's really the threat of violence, not the actual capability of violence, is what they're using. Because can they hit a ship? Yeah, they can hit a ship now and then, but you know, in the big scheme of things, that doesn't really stop shipping. It makes it more difficult. So they are literally a nuisance to the world at this point. They have demilitarized. They basically have a handful of things they can control, and that's where we're at. And I think that's why President Trump took the pause that he did. It's not like we can't go on. The decision is we're going to give our forces a few days to recover. We're going to get potential ground options regarding taking key terrain and holding it.
0: Yeah.
17: And that's where we're at.
0: Yeah, okay, let's talk about that a little bit, because he was the president put up some memes about Karg Island, taking Karg Island, which is 90% of their oil exports. It crippled the economy completely. And many have said that we cannot do that without putting ground forces on the ground. I would imagine... Well, I'm not going to try and guess, but generally when we've put in ground forces in the last 20 years or so, the casualty rate among our ground forces is far much lesser than those of the enemy. What are your thoughts of the possibility of that happening? What do you suppose the result would be, and how long would it take to actually take over the island completely?
17: So let's walk through. So first, once the president made the decision, it would take about 24 hours to have all forces lined up and ready to launch. When the word is given, I suspect it would take probably about 12 hours to take control of the key locations, with the full island being secured within 48 hours. And then the issue becomes holding it. The holding it, I don't think, is going to be as difficult as the Iranians seem to think it is, because it's an island. They got to get to the island to take it back, and they don't have a navy anymore. So it would be problematic at minimum for them to actually try to figure out how they would get it back. And would they have some level of ordnance left regarding missiles and drones? Yeah. But we could also deploy counter-missile, counter-drone things as well. So it would be more costly to them by an order of magnitude than to us. I'm not saying we wouldn't have casualties. I'm saying we would be able to do things within a reasonable pace, taking control and holding it probably as long as we want.
0: Not exactly Iwo Jima is what you're saying.
17: No, it would not.
0: Donald Trump yesterday, I heard him speaking at length about avoiding, the civilian areas, talking about the length of time it takes, the longest time to rebuild a bridge. Second after that is power plants, and how he has deliberately stayed away from bombing them for the sake of the Iranian people. Have you ever known of a president to be that deliberate when it came to civilian casualties, the damaging of the infrastructure at a time of war? Because I can't recall anyone being like George Bush wasn't like that.
17: Even in our entry into Afghanistan back in 2001 and 2002, we weren't as careful as we are being right now. I mean, between you and me, I'll just say it. There's nothing better than seeing a B-52 doing carpet bombing.
0: Hell yeah.
17: Don't think it wouldn't be helpful to do that. It's like, I'd love to see the B-52s just kind of laying a, 250 to a 500-pound bomb carpet all across. But we're not doing that. The idea here is to be precise, to be effective, and to hold back on any unneeded, unnecessary casualties. I'll say this, though. I think one of the reasons that Benjamin Netanyahu is in Washington right now is a contemplation of the Israelis jumping back into the war, because if you recall, Rob, the initial entry into the war saw that the Israelis decapitated the Iranian leadership. Wasn't us. It was them. Yeah. And it was rightfully so, because they were the ones with the grieving the loss of the Israelis murdered by Hamas that was funded by Iran. So they had every right to do that. Oh, by the way, I think we could relook that, because part of the issue is there are leaders right now in Iran who are preventing those who want to negotiate an end from being able to negotiate, because the IRGC always comes back in. As President Trump said, they make an agreement and they break it in 10 minutes.
0: Yes.
17: So, okay, maybe it's time we start eliminating those who want to stop the progress of getting to a negotiated settlement.
0: Well, still yesterday I hear the president talking about they really want to talk, they really want to reach an agreement. I say screw it. It's going to be the same crap. It's going to be the same nonsense, bull crap. And I was actually, I support our president very much, but honestly, I'm done with this crap, Tony. I'm done with this BS, thinking that we can somehow come to some sort of agreement with these a-holes, because they're not going to do it. They're not going to abide by it. We just got to kill them. That's just the way it is.
17: Yeah. And look, this is not the first time we've dealt with a extremist, fundamentally crazy regime. I mean, look, World War II, the Nazis were a death cult. The Japanese were a death cult. The Japanese Empire. So a lot of folks said the Japanese would never surrender, and they did. Just saying. So I see all these skeptics saying, oh, the Iranians will never surrender. Yeah, they won't surrender until they do.
0: All right, let's take a break and come back. More with Lieutenant Colonel Tony Schaefer right after this on The Rob Carson Show.
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28: President Trump spoke with Fox and Friends this morning, indicating that Iran must formalize a deal not to obtain nuclear weapons. The president also discussed the Strait of Hormuz, saying this.
29: The only ones that get through are the ones that we want to get through. They're the only ships that get through, Brian. We have a blockade that's so powerful that nobody can get through. They tried. Three or four of them tried over the last week. But, you know, we opened the blockade because we had the confines of a deal. So we did it. And then we put it back because they broke the deal. They break the deal. We cannot have them break deals anymore.
0: Right. Yeah. And I don't believe we can trust them. Duh. It's obvious. Tony, I was thinking, you know, we obviously have intelligence assets in Iran, and they're able to do some things. But really, if we're going to win any sort of battle outside of the air war and the water war, anything on land, we're going to need the Israeli intelligence involved in Israeli federal special forces. Don't you suppose they'll have to do the heavy lifting on this?
17: Well, yes and no. There's several concepts on the table right now. A couple have been kind of leaked to the public. One of them is using the Baluch, the rebels in Pakistan, the Baluch from the Baluch region, from coming in from the east, and the Kurds from the west coming in, destabilizing at least on the edges, then using other special operations forces to help encourage an uprising of the Iranians. So there's a lot of options on the table. The Israelis will be involved in any one of them, and I think they'll play a very key role. They do have effective intelligence, but I don't think we have to rely on them as a sole kind of partner. I think we have other options. But one of the things, this is laughable because we talked about it on your show, but somehow the Wall Street Journal quote-unquote had an exclusive, and I'm rolling my eyes, that they reported on Bahrain and Kuwait attacking unilaterally using UAE intelligence, attacking Iran on their own. Well, we talked about that when it happened. It's like, I don't know where these people are. Anyway, my point being is we have Arab allies who are literally itching to jump into this as well because they've been attacked and they have the right to respond. So I do believe that this is helping. And by the way, I think Iran really overplayed its hand. I really think, Rob, that they thought, oh, we'll gain the control of the strait and we'll be able to rule the roost, you know, to include against our Arab allies going forward. It's like, they're building like pipelines to go around, so you don't have to worry about your nonsense.
0: Yes.
17: And oh, by the way, you've just upset them to the point of where they're going to come into the battle with us because you've been attacking them. So I think the Iranians have really overplayed their hand. I'm tired of the left's skepticism and we're losing. We're not losing. You need to, you can't change the momentum of 47 years of evil in just 4 months. It takes a little bit longer,
0: And, I got to tell you, the first day we killed the Ayatollah, which was, when was the last time you saw that the first day of an engagement like this, you take out the leader of the country? And Chris Murphy on day one called it a disaster. The Democrat Party and the left in this country have sided with Iran, even to the fact that they would choose to believe Iran's propaganda over the U.S. military updates on all of this. I've never seen anything like this. I don't know how they go lower than this, Tony. I don't know how do we go lower than this?
17: They go lower because by becoming the Soviet Union and channeling Joseph Stalin. That's how they become lower because that's where they're going.
0: Let me ask you about the Democrat Socialists of America. Because it is insane. You had the co-chair of the DSA come on the news on Saturday say they wanted to get rid of the Department of Defense. They want to get rid of the Department of War, among other things, including the Senate. A, that's not going to happen. B, doesn't that reek of sedition? Because if you say you're going to get rid of the military, what does it do? Come in and take over the country and make it fall. That's what you cannot exist without a defense department. It's absurd to think otherwise.
17: When I came in, we had to fill out some paperwork. I can't remember the name of the form. It's a form we have to fill out. I think it's the SF-86. And basically, you have to admit if you've ever belonged to or support an organization that's called for the violent overthrow of the U.S. government. These people are doing that. And so, I think it's time that we look at the laws. We look at how to use those laws. These people are a cancer. And I'm sorry if the Democrat Party has a quote-unquote big tent. The Republic doesn't have to put up with the nonsense of people who literally want to end the Republic as it is. And by the way, that's against the law. We have a Constitution that says, we got to sustain the Constitution. And these people are nuts.
0: I want to ask you also, there have been a number of soldiers, one who's currently in prison after calling for the assassination of Donald Trump, saying he was the Antichrist. That was a few weeks ago. And then another one on his last day of service, shredding the president. What should happen to people like that who go after the commander-in-chief, whether it actually be a physical threat or just a criticism of such a fashion?
17: So there are specific rules and laws which govern this. So for the threat is a threat. You go to jail. You go to prison. I think the guy's going to face a very long prison term. Regarding the use of the uniform in political circumstance, again, there's regulations which manage that. You don't even have to actually charge him under the UCMJ. You can use what we call an administrative judicial process to remove his rank and basically punish him. So I can think of a number of non-judicial ways of just dealing with it. One thing you don't want to do is draw attention too much to it. There's ways of doing this without drawing attention. I would just basically hold a board. I've been on these boards, by the way, Rob. I've been on this. You can hold a board. You can have basically a whole process. The guy gets due process, but he's reduced in rank and thrown out. And I would
0: absolutely, absolutely. All right, Tony. I appreciate you so much. Thank you so much for your opinion today. Glad to hear from you. I hope week number three of marriage is working well for you.
17: It is. No, we're back. She's back being a nurse doing surgical stuff, and I'm back causing havoc. So everybody's happy.
0: And we're just wondering when she'll start telling you to do stuff and build things.
17: No, I've got you're gonna laugh at this. I've got my house, my home wife, and my work wife, Catherine, just called me, so I got to call Catherine back.
0: All right, Tony. I'll talk to you soon, man. Let's take a break and come back. This is the Rob Carson Show.
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1: The more incredible man on this earth.
0: Yeah, that's my walk-on music right there. That is Smoove. S-M-O-O-V-E. Smoove is the name of the group. I found it on Spotify. I love it, love it, love it, love it, love it. So the Democrat Party, they are nearly bankrupt. And here is Joe and Mika. I'm going to have you listen to Joe and Mika. I apologize. Talking about the financial straits of the Democrat Party. Nobody wants to give any money to the party because they're bat guano crazy. So there's that.
2: So we move now from things making a lot of money to things losing a lot of money. At 7 minutes past the top of the hour, there is new reporting
3: this
2: morning.
3: This has to be a DNC story.
2: On the dire financial situation for the Democrats.
0: What an insufferable couple of just human beings. My God.
2: National Committee, now less than...
0: Could you imagine at a dinner party with those two?
2: 100 days until...
0: You'd pray for food poisoning.
2: Midterm elections. The New York Times reports the Democratic Party is so short on cash that leaders are asking vendors not to send bills until after the midterm.
0: They're being taken over by a bunch of spoiled, entitled adult children who have advanced degrees and make between $30,000 and $60,000 a year and have no money. That's one of the reasons why they're broke. Plus, they're intellectually and morally bankrupt, too.
2: Elections. The paper spoke to three people briefed on the move who called it a bookkeeping maneuver. The paper highlights a cash disparity between the two parties, noting
0: they had to put DNC headquarters up as collateral for a loan.
2: President Trump controls a $400 million super PAC.
0: I know.
2: The Republican National Committee is sitting on nearly $130 million.
0: Yay.
2: While the DNC is $2 million in debt.
0: Wow.
2: The news outlet Notice also has new reporting on the DNC putting its physical headquarters up for collateral last year in order to obtain a $15 million line.
0: This sounds like typical Democrat money management.
3: I mean, this is just
2: to
3: so
2: help
3: pathetic.
2: Invest in off-year elections.
3: This is so pathetic.
2: The paper also reports that in a peak of frustration earlier this month, Martin threw his phone at the desk of a...
0: Yeah, that's great. Here's the problem again. The Democrat Party is morally and intellectually bankrupt and has spent the last decade throwing a temper tantrum because we chose Donald Trump a couple of times. Three times, actually, is how many times we chose him. And all they have is the lunacy that they have planted in academia. I said they were intellectually and morally bankrupt when Barack Obama was the president. They have no one to blame but themselves. They are dead on arrival. They are doing a death spiral into hell. We're going to talk about this on the other side of the top of the hour in the last hour of the Rob Carson Show today. Don't go anywhere.

0: Spokane, Washington County Sheriff John Knowles.
1: A citizen, very good citizen, noticed a male standing on the side of the road looking into the trees as he was going to pick somebody up. About 10 minutes later, as he was coming back through the area, he noticed the male was bending down near some grass.
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2: In your KQ&A weather forecast, Chino Valley, Prescott Valley, Dewey Humboldt, the Prescott area, with high temperatures creeping up into the upper 90s. Tomorrow, overnight lows right around 70. Cottonwood in the Verde Valley, upper 70s overnight, 107 the forecast high for Tuesday, with a 10 to 20% chance of showers and thunderstorms across northern Arizona. I'm Gregory Scott for AM 1130, my 99.9 FM in Prescott, 95.5 FM, Prescott Valley and Cottonwood, the talk of the Quad Cities, KQ&A.
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0: News. I'm Ted Lindner. President Trump continues to warn Iran and now says this is their last chance. Negotiations are underway between the U.S. and Tehran as the Pentagon pauses strikes.
1: President Trump says he called off another round of airstrikes against Iran last night after Arab leaders called him and requested he do so. President Trump says the blockade of Iranian ports will remain and will not be lifted.
0: That's Fox's Lucas Tomlinson. And the Spokane County Sheriff's Office in Washington have announced they've arrested a 37-year-old suspect named Aaron Farnacci, who allegedly was involved with starting a fire that has now burned thousands of acres and hundreds of homes. Spokane, Washington County Sheriff John Knowles.
2: A citizen, very good citizen, noticed a male standing on the side of the road looking into the trees as he was going to pick somebody up. About 10 minutes later, as he was coming back through the area, he noticed the male was bending down near some grass.
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3: In your KQ&A weather forecast, Chino Valley, Presque Valley, Dewey Humboldt, the Prescott area, with high temperatures creeping up into the upper 90s. Tomorrow, overnight lows right around 70. Cottonwood in the Verde Valley, upper 70s overnight, 107. The forecast high for Tuesday, with a 10 to 20% chance of showers and thunderstorms across northern Arizona. I'm Gregory Scott for AM 1130, my 99.9 FM in Prescott, 95.5 FM, Presque Valley and Cottonwood, the talk of the Quad Cities, KQ&A.
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12: We're KQ&A. Gary McNamara and Eric Hurley talk about everything from politics to social issues and news of the day. Whether you're up late or you're just starting your day, welcome to the show from the Relief Factor Studios.

0: Fox News. I'm Ted Lindner. President Trump continues to warn Iran and now says this is their last chance. Negotiations are underway between the U.S. and Tehran as the Pentagon pauses strikes.
1: President Trump says he called off another round of airstrikes against Iran last night after Arab leaders called him and requested he do so. President Trump says the blockade of Iranian ports will remain and will not be lifted.
0: As Fox's Lucas Tomlinson and the Spokane County Sheriff's Office in Washington have announced, they've arrested a 37-year-old suspect named Aaron Farnacci, who allegedly was involved with starting a fire that has now burned thousands of acres and hundreds of homes. Spokane, Washington County Sheriff John Knowles.
2: A citizen, very good citizen, noticed a male standing on the side of the road looking into the trees as he was going to pick somebody up. About 10 minutes later, as he was coming back through the area, he noticed the male was bending down near some grass.
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3: In your KQ&A weather forecast, Chino Valley, Prescott Valley, Dewey Humboldt, the Prescott area, with high temperatures creeping up into the upper 90s. Tomorrow, overnight lows right around 70. Cottonwood in the Verde Valley, upper 70s overnight, 107. The forecast high for Tuesday, with a 10 to 20% chance of showers and thunderstorms across northern Arizona. I'm Gregory Scott for AM 1130, but 99.9 FM in Prescott, 95.5 FM, Prescott Valley and Cottonwood, the talk of the Quad Cities, KQ&A.
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9: Now, it's Red Eye Radio. Gary McNamara and Eric Hurley talk about everything from politics to social issues and news of the day. Whether you're up late or you're just starting your day, welcome to the show. 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
10: All across America, we are Red Eye Radio. He is Eric Hurley and I'm Gary McNamara. Good morning. Welcome. Well, the first two things that we started out, I mean, it's we started out with the show this morning with the commie cornucopia of contradictions with the whole Mandani grocery store thing where you're going to need ID.
11: Yeah.
10: You're going to need ID.
11: Yeah.
10: Think about this. What other grocery store demands you show ID unless you buy Sudafed or beer?
11: I know. Sudafed. Like,

0: Fox News, I'm Ted Lindner. President Trump continues to warn Iran and now says this is their last chance. Negotiations are underway between the U.S. and Tehran as the Pentagon pauses strikes.
1: President Trump says he called off another round of airstrikes against Iran last night after Arab leaders called him and requested he do so. President Trump says the blockade of Iranian ports will remain and will not be lifted.
0: As Fox's Lucas Tomlinson and the Spokane County Sheriff's Office in Washington have announced, they've arrested a 37-year-old suspect named Aaron Farnacci, who allegedly was involved with starting a fire that has now burned thousands of acres and hundreds of homes. Spokane, Washington County Sheriff John Knowles.
2: A citizen, very good citizen, noticed a male standing on the side of the road looking into the trees as he was going to pick somebody up. About 10 minutes later, as he was coming back through the area, he noticed the male was bending down near some grass.
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3: In your KQ&A weather forecast, Chino Valley, Prescott Valley, Dewey Humboldt, the Prescott area, with high temperatures creeping up into the upper 90s. Tomorrow, overnight lows right around 70. Cottonwood and the Verde Valley, upper 70s overnight, 107 the forecast high for Tuesday, with a 10 to 20% chance of showers and thunderstorms across northern Arizona. I'm Gregory Scott for AM 1130, my 99.9 FM in Prescott, 95.5 FM, Prescott Valley and Cottonwood, the talk of the Quad Cities, KQ&A.
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0: We are on our radio. He's Eric Carlin, and I'm Gary McNamara.
1: What are you laughing at?
0: The WNBA, Clay Travis. I'm upping my offer, $10 million for a head-to-head basketball game between the defending WNBA champion Las Vegas Aces and a boys' high school state title team of my choice. If the Aces beat my team, I will give them $10 million. So this...
1: All right.
0: Well, see, Billie Jean King and Bobby Riggs. Remember the?
1: Yeah.
0: But you probably don't remember that.
1: No, actually, I do, yeah.
0: Do you remember that?
1: Yeah.
0: How big
1: yeah,
0: that
1: yeah.
0: was?
1: It
0: was?
1: Yeah,
0: it was huge. The Battle of the Sexes. By the way, I was laughing at that. It was, like, ridiculous.
1: Right, right.
0: You know, Bobby yeah. Riggs was not a... He was an old guy, never a top-tier player, and she was at the peak of her career.
1: But they commercialized that. I mean, they got, I don't know how much promotional.
0: It's like
1: mileage.
0: Most women professional golfers could beat me.
1: Yeah, and me.
0: Well,
1: actually,
0: you.
1: Anybody could beat me.
0: You wouldn't be invited.
1: My golf score is a great bowling score. Perfect 300.
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9: Fox News. I'm Ted Lindner. President Trump continues to warn Iran and now says this is their last chance. Negotiations are underway between the U.S. and Tehran as the Pentagon pauses strikes.
10: President Trump says he called off another round of airstrikes against Iran last night after Arab leaders called him and requested he do so. President Trump says the blockade of Iranian ports will remain and will not be lifted.
9: As Fox's Lucas Tomlinson of the Spokane County Sheriff's Office in Washington have announced, they've arrested a 37-year-old suspect named Aaron Farnacci, who allegedly was involved with starting a fire that has now burned thousands of acres and hundreds of homes. Spokane, Washington County Sheriff John Knowles.
11: A citizen, very good citizen, noticed a male standing on the side of the road looking into the trees as he was going to pick somebody up. About 10 minutes later, as he was coming back through the area, he noticed the male was bending down near some grass.
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12: In your KQ&A weather forecast, Chino Valley, Prescott Valley, Dewey Humboldt, the Prescott area, with high temperatures creeping up into the upper 90s. Tomorrow, overnight lows right around 70. Cottonwood in the Verde Valley, upper 70s overnight, 107 the forecast high for Tuesday, with a 10 to 20% chance of showers and thunderstorms across northern Arizona. 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
11: And a very great Tuesday morning to you on this fourth day of August from your nation's capital, Washington. It's the District of Columbia. Never a state, never has been, never will be. Don't forget that. We're on WMAL 105.9 FM, making sense of the news, our flagship station. And it's great to be back home where we belong in our studio. But a huge thanks to Orlando, Florida, our friends at The Answer on 9:50 a.m., where we wake Orlando up. It's fun to know that we're waking up Mickey Mouse every morning, don't you think, guys? Our team here, we don't think about that every day. I mean, to be fair, we're working on our 15th year now, waking up all the characters in Washington, D.C., and let's face it, there's some Mickey Mouse ideas coming out of this place. Am I right? Anyway, thank you to our friends in Orlando for hosting us, and thank you to American Airlines after 7 hours of delays getting us back home safely yesterday. Ooh, what a day. But we're raring to go. Coming up later in this hour, our friends over at Byrna Technologies, I'm a huge fan of their products and what they offer, and their CEO, Con Davis, is going to join us. And, you know, you hear from a lot of industries right now about how energy prices are wrong, the price of oil, it's affecting manufacturing. Doesn't have to.

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1: Coming up in our next hour, we've got Senator Rick Scott, and we're going to kick things off with Dr. G, Sebastian Gorka, from the White House, as we analyze the ongoing existential threat that Iran, the single largest and most prolific, deadliest state sponsor of terror for, about five decades now, continues to be a thorn in America and the West's side. We'll get an update on that strategy from the White House with regard to Iran from Dr. Gorka coming up in just a bit. That coming up next, in fact. Mamdani, did you know that Zohra Mamdani is just 34 years old? I have to remind myself of that. This guy's a kid. I literally have shirts in my closet that are older than Zohra Mamdani. Is that right? That's, close to being right. No wonder all of his ideas make no sense, and no wonder he seems like such a child in promoting. And by the way, have you seen him lately? This is an angry, beleaguered man. I know, not the fake smile that he puts on for an Instagram or TikTok video. I mean, when he shows his true colors, he is aging before our eyes, but that's what hate and anger does to a person. That would be Zohra Mamdani, the darling of the Democrat Party right now. He barely won that mayor's race, and he was running against Andrew freaking Cuomo, right? A man who destroyed the state during COVID, was drummed out of office because of sexual scandals and Me Too scandals. He was a laughingstock most everywhere, and everyone was like, I guess Democrats are socialists now. Well, okay, if you want to own that, go for it. But if I were a Democrat and I still had some sense of pride in the history of my party and I still believed, you know, the John F. Kennedy, Hubert Humphrey sort of lie that we were told, that they were just as patriotic and loved our Constitution and hated communists as much as Republicans, they just had some different policies for government spending, then I would be fighting the Zohra Mamdanis and the Abdul El-Sayeds and the Francesca Hongs with every ounce of my being, with every breath that's left in my body, and I would be fighting them on their failed un-American ideas. Not this mamby-pamby James Carville garbage you're getting right now, where, you know, oh yeah, I gotta get these socialists out of the party because they're gonna make us lose everywhere. That's not an argument. You know, we can never win with these people in our party. So you're just talking about strategy. You're just talking about tactics to gain power, which, by the way, buys into the worst stereotypes of the Democrat Party, not just from my conservative Republican perspective, but from the people in your own party who think that all you care about is power and then not actually doing something. See, here's the problem with that. Listen, I'm supposed to talk about these grocery stores in New York, and now I'm going off on this thing about the Democrats and the socialists. But you see, this is important. Everyone's sitting around saying, oh, how did this happen? How did this happen? Democrats for 10 years now have been about one thing and one thing only: calling you Hitler, calling you a Nazi, calling you fascist, and opposing Donald Trump, impeaching Donald Trump, undermining Donald Trump, imprisoning Donald Trump. That's all they've been for. And eventually, even Democrats are sitting around saying, guys, do you have any ideas? What is it you want to do other than destroy Donald Trump and call my uncle, who happens to drive a pickup like his Second Amendment and flies an American flag in front of his house, other than calling, you know, Uncle Jim a fascist, do you have any other ideas? And the answer is they didn't. They don't. They still don't. And when you don't have any ideas, you leave a wide opening for people like Zohra Mamdani, who has now announced his big plan for the government-run grocery stores. And here, take a listen to this. Here's Zohra Mamdani not only laying out all the details of these stores that the government are going to operate, and every other place in America where this has been tried, it's been an abject failure, complete and total disaster. But there was one interesting aspect of the government-run New York City grocery stores that caught people's attention. You see, for those of you who don't know, New York, big city, right? You get a lot of people from outside the city of New York coming in every day to work. It's called the bus and tunnel crowd. They come in on the buses or the tunnels via train, or they drive or the buses. And they not only don't live in New York City, they don't even live in New York State. They come in from Connecticut. They come in from New Jersey. So what are you going to do about them coming in and taking advantage of something subsidized by the taxpayers of New York City? And here was Zohra Mamdani's amazing answer.
0: how are you going to keep people from taking advantage of that, you know, that deal, basically? And is there going to be a limit on the number of items that someone can take that are discounted at that level from that essential basket?
2: So our RFP makes very clear that this is a program for New Yorkers to be able to put food on the table, not a program for people to be able to make a quick buck through reselling. I'm going to pass it over to our EDC head, Jeannie Pack, to add some additional details.
1: Yeah, the plan, by the way, is they're going to have a ID card. They likened it to a library card to prove that you're a New Yorker, to prove that you're eligible to get cheap lettuce or government cheese in the New York City-run stores. President Trump was asked about this yesterday in the Oval, and his answer was perfect. Here's the president.
3: New York City Mayor Zoran Mamdani is requiring an ID to access his government-run grocery stores. What then is your message to Democrats who do not want to pass the Save America Act and ensure, you know, ID at the ballot box?
4: This was just announced.
3: Yeah.
4: I heard about it. Yeah. Well, I wish they'd have an ID to access the voting booth. You know?
1: There you go.
4: Access the voting booth.
1: That's all you need. You don't even need more, President, Mr. President. You said it all. The Democrats, the socialists, they are more concerned about protecting access to government cheese at a cheap cost than they are their own elections. 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
8: Fox News, I'm Ted Lindner. President Trump continues to warn Iran and now says this is their last chance. Negotiations are underway between the U.S. and Tehran as the Pentagon pauses strikes.
9: President Trump says he called off another round of airstrikes against Iran last night after Arab leaders called him and requested he do so. President Trump says the blockade of Iranian ports will remain and will not be lifted.
8: As Fox's Lucas Tomlinson of the Spokane County Sheriff's Office in Washington have announced, they've arrested a 37-year-old suspect named Aaron Farnacci, who allegedly was involved with starting a fire that has now burned thousands of acres and hundreds of homes. Spokane, Washington County Sheriff John Knowles.
10: A citizen, very good citizen, noticed a male standing on the side of the road looking into the trees as he was going to pick somebody up. About 10 minutes later, as he was coming back through the area, he noticed the male was bending down near some grass.
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11: Weather. In your KQ&A weather forecast, Chino Valley, Prescott Valley, Dewey Humboldt, the Prescott area, with high temperatures creeping up into the upper 90s. Tomorrow, overnight lows right around 70. Cottonwood in the Verde Valley, upper 70s overnight, 107 the forecast high for Tuesday, with a 10 to 20% chance of showers and thunderstorms across northern Arizona. I'm Gregory Scott for AM 1130, my 99.9 FM in Prescott, 95.5 FM, Prescott Valley and Cottonwood, the talk of the Quad Cities, KQ&A.
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5: 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It's time for the summer drive that saves lives. Exceptional Community Hospital is holding a blood drive on August 19th from 10 to 2 p.m. Exceptional Community Hospital is located at 4822 Highway 69. 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Please give us at least 2 weeks' notice, and remember, not all submissions will be accepted. That's your KQ&A community calendar. I'm Marie Hart.
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10: Good Tuesday morning to you, this fourth day of August. 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Thanks for tuning in here. Coming up in 30 minutes, we've got Senator Rick Scott of Florida. Well, there's a lot going on in the Senate this week that they've got to tackle, and they keep saying that they want to go on a recess. It's time for recess, everybody. They sound like children, but they still have to deal with the Save America Act, the government funding bill, the defense authorization bill, the Russian sanctions and where that goes, the vote to hold Fauci in contempt needs to happen all before they go on recess. We should talk to Senator Rick Scott about that. Also, MMO, Mary Margaret Olihan, covering the White House for the Daily Wire. She'll join us in the 8 o'clock hour. And Tom Bevin gives us a final preview to today's big primaries, including our buddy Chris DeGaulle running in Missouri. If you're in the Kansas City area, Missouri 6, go vote for Chris DeGaulle. He is having his big day today, the primary in Missouri, as well as the primaries in Michigan and in Iran. That's all coming up later in the program. Yesterday, the president in the Oval Office was asked about the current status of the military conflict with Iran. Let's just be clear here. We're still basically having this lockdown with their ports. Our blockade continues to be active against the Iranian ports. Iran's economy is still suffering. Not that the IRGC or any of the leadership there in Iran cares about the suffering of their people. And there are still signs that they are attempting to attack American bases in the region and America's allies in the regions. We strike back and then try to hold them back to the negotiating table. The president was asked about this because Iran now denies that there are any negotiations taking place. And here's what the president said.
11: And

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5: 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That's your KQ&A community calendar. I'm Marie Hart.
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8: Barbarians are inside the gates. 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Speaker Mike Johnson giving us a tour of the Capitol, talking about our Judeo-Christian heritage that is ingrained not just in this nation, but also in the very fabric and building, the marble, literally, of the United States Capitol. Check that out. 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You'll see that video. But the Bavarians are indeed inside the gate, and they're running for office, and they've been welcomed with open arms by the Democrats. These are the communist-leaning socialists, let's call them, who are on the ballot. And we'll speak with Tom Bevin of Real Clear Politics to give us the latest on the polls at today's Michigan and Virginia primaries, as well as next week's Wisconsin primary. It's O'Connor and Company here from your nation's capital in the Relief Factor studios. Thanks for tuning in, as always. Joining us right now, she is the White House correspondent for the Daily Wire. She is Mary Margaret Olihan, but here she's just simply known as the notorious MMO. Mary Margaret, always good to talk to you. Thanks for joining us.
9: Good morning. Thanks for having me.
8: Listen, you get to be in the room where it happens quite a bit right now during the second Trump term. Yesterday was no exception in the Oval Office. This moment in particular caught a lot of people's attention. It has to do with the Justice Department and U.S. Attorney for the District of Columbia, Jeanine Pirro, Judge Jeanine, and the charges against that person for vandalizing the reflecting pool. Here, take a listen, and then we'll comment.
10: Friendly to Jeanine, and frankly, I think she choked, because the judge was really vicious. Instead of going after the people that did it, the judge went after her and went after her department. And I guess she choked. I don't know what the hell happened.
11: Are you reconsidering her role?
10: I don't know what. You're fake news. Don't ever talk again. You're fake news. One of the worst in the business. Fortunately, nobody watches you. But something happened. There was vandalism there. And there was some things from the contractor which we would fix, but it's almost complete. And when it opens, it's incredible.
8: He would never say that about Mary Margaret Olihan, of course, at Daily Wire. Not fake news, and people do watch her. So that seemed like a tense moment there. Do we have an update here on the relationship between the president and U.S. Attorney for the District of Columbia, Jeanine Pirro, and the status of these charges?

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0: Jennifer Lopez, she was one of the Fly Girls, you know, on In Living Color. Boy, that was the 90s peak, wasn't it? And then, of course, she played Selena in the Selena movie. It's honestly been all downhill since then. She hooked up with Diddy. And then, well, the rest is history. J-Lo, they call her now. J-Lo in her 50s, looking good. It's the thing about Generation X. We Gen Xers, we're aging pretty well, aren't we? It's because we take our supplements. J-Lo is on vacation with her two children, the twins that she had with Mark Anthony. I got to tell you who the parents of these children are because, well, it could be any number of people. P. Diddy, Mark Anthony, Ben Affleck, Brad Pitt, if I remember right. Somebody else famous recently, right? Who am I forgetting? I mean, it's a bit of a revolving door there at J-Lo's bedroom. What are you going to do? But there must be something working for her. Anyway, she's got these two kids with Mark Anthony, and they're twins, right? And one's boy, one's girl. That would be fraternal twins, of course. I should hope so. Although, I guess the girl is wanting them to be identical because she is non-binary. Is that what the kids are calling it? Non-binary. It's amazing how many of these high-profile celebrities who spend all their time working and narcissistically being movie stars or recording stars end up with kids who will do anything to get their attention, like pretend they're the opposite sex. What are the odds that so many of these transgender or non-binary children, when they hit puberty in the teens, suddenly are going through this process, and they're all children of very rich, very famous celebrities who probably hand them off to the Salvadoran nanny to take care of them instead of actually being a parent? Anyway, J-Lo's decided I should be a little more charitable to Jennifer Lopez, right? This isn't nice. But there's something wrong with her. J-Lo has decided that she wants to do one last trip, just a mom and her son and her non-binary daughter. They're doing a whole European vacation, and there's a whole lot of pictures and videos coming out of Venice. The pictures and videos are coming out of Venice via J-Lo, specifically on her Instagram account, because it appears that this last mother, son, both vacation for bonding is really just another excuse for J-Lo to increase her social media cred. In all of these videos, the kids, for the most part, and by the way, I'm very sympathetic. I've raised four teenagers now. My youngest is 19. They all go through it where they just, you know, even if you're in Venice, they just want to look at their phone. So in a lot of these videos, there's one famously on the Instagram where J-Lo is decked out in this gorgeous yellow dress with a plunging neckline, and it's golden time with the sunset behind her, and she's in a gondola in Venice going through the canals, and right next to her is one of these teenagers just staring at their Instagram on their phone with the earphones in, by the way, so they can't even hear the gondolier singing some Italian song. And J-Lo, of course, not even paying attention to her own child, fanning herself with the big oriental fan because Lord knows it's hot and muggy in Venice right now. It's just so obvious. There's another video of her recreating the scene from Madonna's music video for Like a Virgin going under the bridges in Venice. And again, the kids are nowhere to be found. Or if the kids are seen in the shot, the kids are completely disinterested with their own mother. And so J-Lo here trying to bond with her children is really just creating really magnetic social media content for her own narcissism. By the way, she spoke about being a mother and the challenges therein on the Howard Stern show, because who else doesn't want to open up to Howard Stern about their challenges as a parent? I became a single mom when they were three, and I thought, I love that, became a single. You did not become a single mom. You got a divorce. That's not the same as becoming a single mom. I thought to myself, oh, it's all on me. I'm going to take care of these kids for the rest of their lives. Didn't you think that when they were born? Ms. Lopez, only when you got divorced did you think you have to take care of these kids for the rest of your lives? I got to go in. I almost went into hyperdrive because of that, and I had to get help. I had to do all the things. And then the pandemic happened. They were 10 years old, and they spoke to me saying, you're not a regular mom. You're not around enough. You're not here every day. You don't drop us off and pick us up like other kids. And I realized how much they needed me there. I wasn't just thinking about me giving them a great life. It was about me being there for them all the time, which good for you to realize that. So what did you do? Well, Howard Stern jumps in and says, but there's no way to do that. Which, by the way, Howard, yes, there is. There is a way to do that. There is a way to be there for them. You be there for them. And J-Lo responded and said, I know, but I started trying to balance that a little bit more. Well, it's not working. It's not working. Say a prayer for Ms. Lopez and the kids. By the way, also on European vacation, one of our favorites here on this program, Katy Perry. I know she's insane. She is an astronaut, though, so we have great reverence for her. She is vacationing in Europe with her new main squeeze, the former Prime Minister of Canada, Justin Trudeau. And every picture of Justin Trudeau with Katy Perry makes Justin Trudeau look like the feminine equation in this relationship. There is like major chick energy going on here with Justin Trudeau, which, you know, explains a lot. Good luck with that marriage if they ever do end up getting married. I wonder if he'll wear white. Thanks for listening. It's O'Connor and Company.
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8: News. I'm CJ Papa. It's primary day in Michigan.
9: Abdul El-Sayed is the progressive who has the backing of the Democratic Socialists of America. He wants to abolish ICE, cut off U.S. aid to Israel, and has made Medicare for All one of his signature issues.
8: Fox's Garrett Tenney in Detroit. El-Sayed faces Congresswoman Helly Stevens, who says she has a better chance to defeat Republican Mike Rogers for the Senate seat in November. Two dead in Michigan from the cyclosporiasis outbreak.
10: Officials say both people had underlying health conditions that may have been impacted by the parasite.
8: Fox's Ashley Strohmeyer. Iran targets shipping again in the Strait of Hormuz.
10: One person was reported missing after an unknown projectile hit a Liberia-flagged ship in the Strait.
8: That's Fox's Aisha Hosni at the White House. 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
11: 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Good morning. Just after 6 a.m. and time for a check of local news and weather. I'm Gregory Scott reporting on the talk of the Quad Cities. Brought to you this hour by MTE Communications. Prescott Valley Police are investigating a fatal vehicle-pedestrian collision that occurred on Sunday.
12: On August 2nd, 2026, Prescott Valley Police responded to a report of a vehicle versus pedestrian collision on State Route 69 and Prescott East Highway. Upon arrival, officers located an adult pedestrian who had sustained serious injuries.
11: Pedestrian was treated by fire and medical personnel, but unfortunately the victim died at the scene.
12: The initial investigation indicates the pedestrian was crossing the roadway at a location where they did not have the right-of-way when they were struck by a vehicle traveling through the area. The driver remained at the scene, cooperated with officers, and showed no signs of impairment.
11: Speed does not appear to be a factor at this time. The road was temporarily closed while officers conducted their investigation and cleared the scene. It's back to school time, and the Yavapai County Sheriff's Office is sharing some safety tips. Watch for children and obey all posted speed limits. Stay alert since children could be crossing the street, and be patient since a few extra minutes can make a difference. As part of their school safety series, Yavapai County Sheriff David Rhodes explains what the rule is when school buses are stopped.
13: If the red lights are flashing on the school bus, you have to stop no matter which way you're going.
14: Now, you don't have to stop only if you're traveling in the opposite direction of the school bus and there's a physical raised barrier.
11: Cottonwood Oak Creek District Mechanical Tech Jimmy Montgomery says they concentrate on student safety.
15: We do try and teach the kids to watch the driver, and we put them out onto the road 10 feet from the front of the bus, and then we signal them to cross road when it's safe.
11: Chino Valley Unified School District students return to classes tomorrow. Prescott and Humboldt Unified District students return on Thursday. Learn more about the future of the Prescott Rodeo Grounds at a meeting tomorrow. An open house community meeting is scheduled for Wednesday, August 5th from 4 to 7 p.m. at the center at 1280 East Rosser Street. Community members will have an opportunity to review the final draft of the master plan, discuss details with the project team and steering committee members, and submit comments as part of the public comment period. Public hearings will be held at the City Council voting meetings on Tuesday, August 25th and Tuesday, September 22nd. Prescott Rodeo Fairgrounds needs maintenance and has facilities that no longer meet current operational needs. These conditions affect event logistics, impact surrounding neighborhoods. The master planning process is to explore opportunities for site improvements that enhance functionality, modernize amenities, and address community concerns. The draft master plan can be viewed and comments submitted online by visiting prescottaz.gov/Prescott Rodeo Grounds Master Plan. 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

Dewey Humboldt and Prescott area sunny with a high near 95 today, 10 to 15 mile per hour breezes. Looking at 107 in Cottonwood in the Verde Valley with a very slight 10% chance of a passing thunder shower. Clear temperatures, low to mid 70s overnight. Tomorrow a 20% chance of showers and thunderstorms. Returning to our forecast, middle 90s in the Prescott Quad Cities, Cottonwood in the Verde Valley 105. And we'll pretty much stay there right on through the weekend with a 20 to 40% chance of precipitation each afternoon. Right on into next week. Next forecast. I'm Gregory Scott for AM 1130, Ben 99.9 FM in Prescott, 95.5 FM, Prescott Valley and Cottonwood, the talk of the Quad Cities. 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
11: Living and having fun in the hot summer sun can turn deadly when mixed with stimulants. 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Be aware and stay safe. 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
6: What it is Tyrus filling in for B-Rye on the Brian Kilmeade Show. And this is actually the week before I get ready to start my big giant tour, the Planet Tyrus comedy tour. 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And we're kicking it off August 10th. I'm going to be in Grosse Pointe. I'm going to be all over the country, Nebraska, Iowa, Missouri, Kansas, Texas, a lot of Texas, Arkansas, Florida, Alabama, Massachusetts, Rochester, New Hampshire, Ohio, a lot of Ohio, Loveland, Colorado. I'm going to be all over the country. And this is the part of, like I said, most people, when they take a vacation, they go off to a beach or they hang out somewhere. I get on the road and do that work. And because, well, I have a lot of kids with a lot of dreams. And so Pop's got to work. But it's a good time. We're going to laugh and tell some jokes. If you're coming for a political story, you're probably not going to get one because we don't do that. Life is best when you can laugh at yourself. And that's it's just a lot of fun. And a lot of these cities will be taking a break from because the demand from other cities is becoming so much, especially in Texas. And I think I have a few tickets remaining because we've extended and added some extra shows to meet the response. But again, check it out, Tyrus Live Tour.

0: We all hear the radio ads about the IRS. They tell you to be afraid, to be scared, and they try to frighten you into calling. 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
5: 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The heat is on still. The National Weather Service extending an extreme heat warning for the lower deserts through Friday. It was supposed to expire today.
6: The issue is going to be that humidity levels are actually going to rise. And so that's going to actually make our real field temperatures, if close, if not potentially a bit higher than the actual temperature.
5: Gabriel Lajero with the National Weather Service. Monday, 116 in the Phoenix area. That tied a record set last year. State Attorney General Chris Mays, part of another lawsuit against the Trump administration over tariffs. This one over the recent move to impose tariffs on 80 countries that export nearly all goods to the U.S. Mays saying the courts have already ruled the tariffs illegal.
7: In doing so repeatedly, the president has demonstrated zero respect for the rule of law.
5: Trump justifying the tariffs under Section 301, which goes after countries using forced labor. Diamondbacks beat the Padres at Chase Field 5-1. Their four-game series continues tonight. Jeff Scott, Arizona News Audio.
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1: What it is, this is Tyrus in for B-Rye on the Brian Kilmeade Show. And if you're enjoying listening to me speak at this awesome opportunity, you should check out some of my podcasts on Planet Tyrus Podcast. It's you can listen to it everywhere, YouTube, all of Fox News Radio, all of outlets where you can check it out. And we got some amazing guests. And this week I got Kennedy and I had Mike Malice on, and I think I got Laura Trump coming up on here, but I got a lot of cool scientists and talking about a lot of things that we need to get back to. And the preface of my show is basically talk about everyday American stuff, life, and getting back out in the outdoors. And there's so much stuff to explore. There's so many places that we need to go revisit. You know, we have national parks, although do not go like mess with the bison. But the podcast is a lot of fun. You can check it out. Like I said, Planet Tyrus Podcast. And we got some exciting guests. Lots of scientists. Lots of UFO stuff. Even some Bigfoot stuff. Just conversation and having fun. So when you get a chance, check it out. Please subscribe and let me know what you think. Again, this is Tyrus filling in for B-Rye on the Brian Kilmeade Show. And that's Planet Tyrus.
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7: Fox News, I'm Therese Crowley. Last chance to make a deal before decapitation. President Trump also said he wanted the Strait of Hormuz open today.
8: Different messages coming out of Washington and Tehran this morning. The president says the U.S. is in talks with Iran. Iran is saying no such thing is happening. In fact, it's in talks with Oman to not only take over full control of the Strait of Hormuz to figure out how to reopen it. The president says Iran is facing its last chance.
9: This is not something that, if it doesn't happen, this is a last chance.
7: Fox's Aisha Hosni with the president at the White House. Oil prices back to $77 a barrel today. Primary day in five states. Missouri gets to vote on ending the state income tax and cutting property and local taxes. 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
10: Everybody wake up in the morning. 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
14: 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Good morning. It's Monday, August 3rd. Up next, your local news and a check of the weather forecast. I'm Greg Paul, reporting for the Talk of the Quad Cities. KQ&A News brought to you this hour by Salt and Pepper. Slide Rock is still closed for swimming. The closing has been extended for the Slide Rock swimming area in Sedona. There was hope the popular recreational area could have reopened by Monday. Now it will remain closed until the end of September.
15: People are definitely disappointed that they're not able to go to the park and swim. It's a really popular destination during the summer months, of course. So we're trying to get the word out to the public in advance.
14: Michelle Thompson with Arizona State Parks and Trails says it's the fallout from the pocket fire that's keeping the swimming area off limits to enter for a while longer.
15: We want to make sure that not only are people not getting into a creek that's full of debris and ash, but we're also making sure that they're not in the creek in case of flash flooding.
14: Thompson says that flash flooding risk remains a primary safety concern to swimmers, so it just makes sense to keep the closure until the monsoon season is scheduled to end. However, Slide Rock Park itself remains open for activities like hiking or having a picnic. The Yavapai County Board of Supervisors will hold a special meeting at 9 this morning to canvass the results of the July 21st primary election.
16: Arizona state statutes say the governing body holding an election will meet and canvass it no later than the second Monday after an election. In some of the closer races, Jackie Bates beat Robin Goodwin by only 8 votes to get the third seat on the Camp Verde Town Council. In the race for a 2-year Prescott Valley Town Council term, challenger Jason Thornton defeated Councilwoman Kimberly Lopez by just 64 votes. Up next is the November 3rd general election. The last day for candidates to file is September 4th. The last day to register to vote is October 5th, and the early voting begins October 7th. The Yavapai County Board of Supervisors meeting is held in the Administrative Services Building on Fair Street in Prescott. This is Russ Edwards reporting.
14: An organization that provides free, family-friendly outdoor experiences is celebrating its 5th anniversary. Since launching in 2021, Nature Niños has welcomed thousands of participants to parks, trails, lakes, and open spaces in the Prescott area. Through hands-on activities, outdoor recreation, and environmental education, the program helps families discover safe, accessible ways to enjoy the outdoors together. Partners include Yavapai County Community Health Services, the City of Prescott Recreation Services, Yes, Yavapai Exploration and Science, the Highlands for Natural History, and many dedicated volunteers. According to city officials, a cornerstone of every Nature Niños event is teaching the 7 Leave No Trace principles, helping children and adults learn how to responsibly enjoy and care for public lands. In KQ&A Sports, the Arizona Diamondbacks lost against the Cleveland Guardians 5-0. The Diamondbacks play against the San Diego Padres at 6:30 tonight. Tune in to catch all the live action right here on KQ&A. That's your news. I'm Greg Paul, reminding you to download the free AZ Hometown Radio mobile app and listen live to the Talk of the Quad Cities online at kqna.com.
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5: Arizona News Audio. The heat is on still. The National Weather Service extending an extreme heat warning for the lower deserts through Friday. It was supposed to expire today.
6: The issue is going to be that humidity levels are actually going to rise. And so that's going to actually make our real field temperatures if close, if not potentially a bit higher than the actual temperature.
5: Gabriel Lajero with the National Weather Service. Monday, 116 in the Phoenix area. That tied a record set last year. State Attorney General Chris Mays, part of another lawsuit against the Trump administration over tariffs. This one over the recent move to impose tariffs on 80 countries that export nearly all goods to the U.S. Mays saying the courts have already ruled the tariffs illegal.
7: In doing so repeatedly, the president has demonstrated zero respect for the rule of law.
5: Trump justifying the tariffs under Section 301, which goes after countries using forced labor. Diamondbacks beat the Padres at Chase Field 5-1. Their four-game series continues tonight. Jeff Scott, Arizona News Audio.
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3: What it is Tyrus filling in for Brian Kilmeade on the Brian Kilmeade Show. Very excited for this opportunity today. And again, I always want to talk about, you know, it's the summer's coming towards the end, although the heat doesn't quite feel like it as we get ready to go into August and a lot of kids are getting ready to go back to school and stuff. Please take the time when you can to enjoy that beautiful thing called the sun. Go outside, step on that crunchy green stuff called grass. Get back out. Don't stay at home. Leave the couch alone. It's not going anywhere. Put the tablet down. Explore this beautiful country that we have. And go see things, you know, and experience things. And let's get back to, like, I like to listen to my Red Sox on the radio. I hang out in the backyard when I'm actually get a chance to be home, get a little sun on my face, or tinker with my fish tanks, or watch my kids chase their dreams. You know, those things that is afforded to you because we are in the greatest country in the universe. That is the United States of America. And we're allowed to do things and say things and speak our mind and own guns and eat ice cream and just be in the game of the pursuit of happiness. This is the only place in the world where you can change your life with hard work, a dash of luck, and a positive attitude. And the luck is optional. This is Tyrus filling in for Brian Kilmeade on the Brian Kilmeade Show.
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11: News, I'm CJ Papa. Tough talk from President Trump.
12: I want to give him every last chance before decapitation.
11: Warning Iran to start negotiations.
13: Treasury Secretary Scott Bessent says the U.S. may have a deal with Iran tomorrow to open the Strait of Hormuz. Tehran denies it is in negotiations with the U.S., but does say it is talking with Oman about moving ships through the strait. 7 vessels crossed today. 9 have made successful crossings yesterday.
11: Lauren Simonetti of the Fox Business Network. Democrats in Michigan at the polls choose between socialist Abdul El Sayed and establishment Congresswoman Hilly Stevens to face Republican Mike Rogers for the November opening for the U.S. Senate seat out of Michigan. An interim attorney general Todd Blanche could move one step closer to confirmation vote by the full Senate. 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
15: 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Good morning. It's Tuesday, August 4th. Up next, your local news and a check of the weather forecast. I'm Greg Paul, reporting for the Talk of the Quad Cities. KQ&A News brought to you this hour by Prescott Preferred Chiropractic. Prescott Valley Police are investigating a fatal vehicle-pedestrian collision that occurred on Sunday.
16: On August 2nd, Prescott Valley Police responded to a report of a vehicle versus pedestrian collision on State Route 69 and Prescott East Highway. Upon arrival, officers located an adult pedestrian who had sustained serious injuries.
15: According to Amanda Bowers, Police Community Service Specialist, the pedestrian was treated by fire and medical personnel, but unfortunately the victim died at the scene.
16: The initial investigation indicates the pedestrian was crossing the roadway at a location where they did not have the right-of-way when they were struck by a vehicle traveling through the area. The driver remained at the scene, cooperated with officers, and showed no signs of impairment.
15: Speed does not appear to be a factor at this time. The road was temporarily closed while officers conducted their investigation and cleared the scene. The Chino Valley Planning and Zoning Commission meets at 6 tonight to discuss renewal of a conditional use permit. Kristen Martucci of Tallman Family Trust is requesting renewal of the permit granted in 2002 for a rodeo arena and wedding facility on a more than 11-acre parcel on West Road 1 South. It was approved for a 25-year term and is set to expire in January 2027. Town code indicates the applicant must initiate renewal prior to expiration to avoid the use becoming nonconforming or requiring cessation. Also, during the Chino Valley Planning and Zoning Commission meetings at Town Hall on Highway 89, consideration will be given to a rezone of nearly 3 acres on Highway 89 to commercial heavy use. Fire managers in the Bradshaw Ranger District plan to conduct prescribed pile burning in various locations in the district pending favorable conditions. These hand piles are from recent hazardous fuels reduction and thinning projects. Ignitions will continue through the month of August if prescribed burning conditions remain favorable. Expect smoke to be light and visible from multiple locations, including Prescott, Prescott Valley, Chino Valley, Dewey Humboldt, and surrounding areas. The Prescott National Forest Land Management Strategy is centered on long-term forest health and includes reducing forest fuels and using prescribed fire on the landscape. Reducing hazardous fuels will help reduce the threat of high-severity, high-intensity wildfire to the public, adjacent private property, and neighboring communities. The Prescott Police Department, in partnership with Arizona Game and Fish Department, is co-hosting a Hunter Education Field Day on Saturday, August 8th. If you're interested in attending, register online at azgfd.com/hunting/hunter-education-events. In KQ&A Sports, the Arizona Diamondbacks beat the San Diego Padres 5-1 last night. The Diamondbacks play the Padres again tonight at 6:40 p.m., so stay tuned for all the live coverage right here on KQ&A. That's your news. 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
15: Your KQ&A weather forecast brought to you by Verde Valley Sanctuary. For the Prescott area, sunny today with a high temp of 97, clear tonight with a low of 71, and sun and clouds tomorrow, 95 for the high. In the Verde Valley, sun to clouds with a high of 100 today. This evening, clear with an overnight low of 76, and sunny on Wednesday with a high of 99. That's your forecast. 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

0: Auggie's is a chance to dine with friends, to chat and be heard. Many restaurants don't realize how important quiet can be, but Auggie's new restaurant is different. You can enjoy the company of others and have wonderful meals, all with the convenience of plentiful parking. Auggie's. The word is getting out, and going out is a pleasure again. Auggie's at Pine Ridge Marketplace.
1: I love the monsoons. It's so peaceful hearing that rain hit the roof.
2: Peaceful? What's so peaceful about a thunderstorm? It sounds like a tornado out there.
1: We need the rain, and I love the sounds of the monsoons.
2: I'm always worried. What about our roof? Is it ready? George, that sounds like hail on our roof. George, aren't you going to answer the door?
1: No, it's just a storm chaser.
2: How do you know?
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4: Arizona News Audio. Extreme heat helping to raise the number of people seeking help in Arizona emergency rooms for heat-related illness. A number up from last year with nearly 3,000 hospital visits over the past few months.
5: This year, there was an increase of about 392 visits that were seen within the state of Arizona this year compared to last year.
4: State Chief Heat Officer Dr. Eugene LaVar saying preliminary numbers show 667 people died from the heat last year, 330 fewer than the year before. Republican gubernatorial nominee Andy Biggs among those expressing disappointment over the government's framework that would cut Arizona's allocation of Colorado River water, vowing to find a better solution.
6: I'm not a panicker. Let's figure this out. Let's solve this problem. Let's manage our water resources better. I'm not sure that they've been managed the very best under this particular governor.
4: Biggs complaining that the upper basin states aren't coming to the table to bring water relief to the entire region. Gas prices down 2 cents overnight to an average of $4.42 a gallon statewide. D-backs beat the Padres 5-1. Jeff Scott, Arizona News Audio.
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3: From his mouth to your ears, it's Brian Kilmeade.
4: What it is, this is Tyrus filling in from Brian Kilmeade today. This has been an absolute blast. I hope I've piqued your interest and hopefully given you some information that you can process. Again, I always love the conversation, and I love talking to our guests about a lot of different things. And the idea is to have an exchange of ideas, learn something new, and not always be right. I don't always have the answers, and I don't pretend to be. And I think that's one of the things that maybe that's why I'm doing so well in this career, is that I just keep it real. Common sense means something, and I love a good conversation. And I do like to learn new things, and I don't always know everything, and nor should I. But you have to have an open-eyed mind. You can't be an absolutist. You can't. If someone says something you don't like, maybe you should listen to it twice, because maybe there is some common ground. And you can disagree. You should disagree. That's the only way this thing works. And if you want to continue the conversation with me and check out who I am and what I do, you can, I got my Planet Tyrus podcast, which is going crazy. I think we're closing in on 125,000 subscriptions, which is awesome in a short amount of time. You can watch Planet Tyrus on YouTube, listen to it on Spotify, Apple, Fox One, and wherever podcasts are playing. But this has been an absolute blast. Thank you for your time today, America. And I'll be back soon. Actually, maybe in 24 hours. Who knows? Check it out. This has been Tyrus on The Brian Kilmeade Show.
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10: Fox
0: News. I'm Therese Crowley. The Senate Judiciary Committee voting 12 to 10 to advance President Trump's former personal lawyer, Todd Blanche, for Attorney General. Five states holding primaries. The Justice Department Civil Rights Division monitoring four Michigan cities' polling sites, including Detroit and Hamtramck, with a left versus far left Democrat Senate primary. Fox's Garrett Tenney.
10: Abdul El-Sayed rejects the socialist label, but he is the candidate of choice of the DSA in Michigan's Senate race. He wants to abolish ICE, cut off U.S. aid to Israel, and has made Medicare for All one of his signature campaign issues.
0: Versus Congresswoman Haley Stevens, who says she's never lost a race to a Republican to take on GOP Congressman Mike Rogers for the Senate. President Trump says today's peace talks are giving Iran every last chance to make a deal before decapitation. 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
12: 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Good morning. It's Tuesday, August 4th. Up next, your local news and a check of the weather forecast. I'm Greg Paul, reporting for the Talk of the Quad Cities. KQ&A News brought to you this hour by Arizona Crown Center. Prescott Valley Police are investigating a fatal vehicle pedestrian collision that occurred on Sunday.
13: On August 2nd, Prescott Valley Police responded to a report of a vehicle versus pedestrian collision on State Route 69 and Prescott East Highway. Upon arrival, officers located an adult pedestrian who had sustained serious injuries.
12: According to Amanda Bowers, police community service specialist, the pedestrian was treated by fire and medical personnel, but unfortunately the victim died at the scene.
13: The initial investigation indicates the pedestrian was crossing the roadway at a location where they did not have the right of way when they were struck by a vehicle traveling through the area. The driver remained at the scene, cooperated with officers, and showed no signs of impairment.
12: Speed does not appear to be a factor at this time. The road was temporarily closed while officers conducted their investigation and cleared the scene. It's back to school time, and the Yavapai County Sheriff's Office is sharing some safety tips. Watch for children and obey all posted speed limits. Stay alert since children could be crossing the street, and be patient since a few extra minutes can make a difference. As part of the school safety series, Yavapai County Sheriff David Rhodes explains what the rule is when school buses are stopped.
14: If the red lights are flashing on the school bus, you have to stop no matter which way you're going.
15: Now, you don't have to stop only if you're traveling in the opposite direction of the school bus and there's a physical raised barrier.
12: Cottonwood Oak Creek District Mechanical Tech Jimmy Montgomery says they concentrate on student safety.
16: We do try and teach the kids to watch the driver, and we put them out onto the road 10 feet from the front of the bus, and then we signal them to cross road when it's safe.
12: Chino Valley Unified School District students return to classes tomorrow. Prescott and Humboldt Unified School District students return on Thursday. Learn more about the future of the Prescott Rodeo Grounds at a meeting tomorrow.
17: 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I'm Gregory Scott reporting.
12: In KQ&A Sports, the Arizona Diamondbacks beat the San Diego Padres 5-1 last night. The Diamondbacks play the Padres again tonight at 6:40 p.m., so stay tuned for all the live coverage right here on KQ&A. 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
19: Your KQ&A weather forecast brought to you by Sally B's. For the Prescott area, sunny today with a high temp of 97, clear tonight with a low of 71, and sun and clouds tomorrow, 95 for the high. In the Verde Valley, sun to clouds with a high of 100 today. This evening, clear with an overnight low of 76, and sunny on Wednesday with a high of 99. That's your forecast. I'm Greg Pohl for AM 1130 and 99.9 FM in Prescott, 95.5 FM in Prescott Valley and Cottonwood, the talk of the Quad Cities, KQ&A.
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11: Team is Greg Evan, Sean McConnell, Roger Wicker Jr., Rick Locke, Garrett Schawley, Matt Zibel, junior producer Ricky's out, Misty Callahan, John Cassio, Daniel West Ombudsman's out as well, but I'm grateful to all of them for all the work that they're doing. The unbelievable stuff, I'm just checking out some of these footage of the Cheryl Reeve character wearing shirts pandering to trans kids. We don't want to do the trans kids. These guys are so nuts. Remember how Tallarico keeps thinking about trans kids? This guy is an amazing test for Texas, which the Democrats are obsessed with turning Texas blue, even though they're in the midst of losing all these other states. Like, I don't know, they could be losing Michigan, they could be losing Missouri, places where they used to contend in Florida and Ohio. This is an unbelievable moment from Tallarico. Cut eight, guys.
12: Our people have getting killed left and right. Carmela Anthony's case is just a f-ing tragedy. Excuse my language. But it is. But it is. So what are we going to do to fix those harms?
11: So this is a person who says our people are getting killed left and right at a town hall with Tallarico, and she's a black woman. And for example, Carmelo Anthony, she doesn't mention one of her people getting killed. She mentions a black guy who killed a white guy, and she said that it was a tragedy that he got convicted. So why don't they bring up one of the people of her people who are getting killed. Instead, what does she bring up? She brings up an example of a black guy killing a white guy who got convicted rightly. This is what I'm saying, that people are losing touch with science, reality. And this is what's going to be very challenging to square the circle. Because this is not a debatable thing. This is their concept of what's actually happening on Earth is so fundamentally different than what our concept is. This is a WNBA coach named Natalie Nakasi. And let's see her defense of trans athletes. Cut 19.
8: I think just in terms of how I'm seeing it is, if I could answer with, like, for me, sports is about belonging. It's about inclusivity. It's about allowing everyone to be their authentic self. You know, I'm big on that just because I have been criticized for my height, for my ethnicity. I've been in those "you shouldn't belong here" many times. So I'm all about women, little girls deserving to play, and that includes trans women. So I'm all about inclusivity.
11: But there's one thing. She does not have a penis, as far as we know. And that's one of the main reasons why these people are getting discriminated against. It's because they've got higher levels of testosterone. They got bigger muscles. So it's not that they have a different ethnicity or race. It's that they're a different sex. I just feel like I'm taking crazy pills here. It's amazing content. Like, I love it for the content. But honestly, the WNBA, just who knew this would be just a WNBA podcast? All right, some other stuff I want to bring up. In Washington, there are huge wildfires that are going on. And this did not make my rundown yesterday that was on my list. I didn't end up going with it. Something fell on my set. That was a nice little pop there. Former Washington Governor Jay Inslee weighed in, and guess what he blamed? Play cut 15.
13: That's a beautiful morning here in Lopez Island, but I'm so concerned. Talk to my friend, a legislator in Spokane, who's home was he had to evacuate because of these massive fires in Spokane County. The whole state's under threat now. Climate change. You know, climate change isn't some existential global thing. It's our neighbors. It's our friends. We had to fight for them.
11: Yeah, the only problem is they just arrested a guy for arson, for starting the fires intentionally. So you could blame climate change. And while you go out there and you make the video, you don't even check if they arrested anyone for arson over this stuff. In France, there were huge wildfires this year. 400 people were arrested in connection to arson. And you got to wonder, are some of these climate change people? Is that where this is going? Sticking in Europe quickly, I didn't do any Ceuta updates, but a Spanish government official was fired for disclosing accurate numbers about the invasion. That's pure Orwell stuff. 1984, they told the truth about how big the invasion is and got fired for it. I also have not done a lot of Iran war updates as well, but maybe the most interesting I saw was a report from Trey Inkst over at Fox talking about a firing that took place over some leaks. Cut 14, guys.
14: These leaks can be substantial, and when you're looking at a situation with 50,000 U.S. service members, destroyers, refuelers, fighter jets across the region, the operational security is very significant whenever there are plans being made to strike Iran. And the president indicated he called off the planned strikes at the request not only of Iran, but also of Gulf allies like Saudi Arabia, Qatar, and the UAE. What was interesting, though, Lawrence, we spoke with senior Israeli intelligence officials over the weekend who said they weren't even aware of the details of the plan. And that's how close the administration was holding these details to the chest, because of how sensitive it is in the region.
11: Okay, that's good. So this is a massive problem because we're not just winning a war against Iran. We're winning a war against Americans who don't like this war and are fighting against it from the homeland. Scary stuff. All right, go in peace to love and serve the Lord. See you tomorrow.
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23: Fox News, I'm Gianna Gelosi. Todd Blanche's path to confirmation as Attorney General approved by the Senate Judiciary Committee in a 12-10 vote.
24: All Democrats oppose this nomination. We heard a lot about the controversial $1.8 billion taxpayer fund that Todd Blanche said no longer exists anymore that would go to people who feel that they are victims of government weaponization. Democrats saying it could be changed names. It could come up again.
23: That's Fox's David Spunt. Primary day in five states. All eyes are on a Senate race in Michigan. Fox's Garrett Tenney in Detroit.
25: Abdul El-Sayed is the progressive who has the backing of the Democratic Socialists of America. He wants to abolish ICE, cut off U.S. aid to Israel, and has made Medicare for All one of his signature issues.
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27: 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Good morning. It's Tuesday, August 4th. Up next, your local news and a check of the weather forecast. I'm Greg Paul, reporting for the Talk of the Quad Cities. KQ&A News brought to you this hour by Greenlee Designer Surfaces. Prescott Valley Police are investigating a fatal vehicle pedestrian collision that occurred on Sunday.
28: On August 2nd, Prescott Valley Police responded to a report of a vehicle versus pedestrian collision on State Route 69 and Prescott East Highway. Upon arrival, officers located an adult pedestrian who had sustained serious injuries.
0: According to Amanda Bowers, police community service specialist, the pedestrian was treated by fire and medical personnel, but unfortunately the victim died at the scene.
28: The initial investigation indicates the pedestrian was crossing the roadway at a location where they did not have the right of way when they were struck by a vehicle traveling through the area. The driver remained at the scene, cooperated with officers, and showed no signs of impairment.
0: Speed does not appear to be a factor at this time. The road was temporarily closed while officers conducted their investigation and cleared the scene. The Chino Valley Planning and Zoning Commission meets at 6 tonight to discuss renewal of a conditional use permit. Kristen Martucci of Tallman Family Trust is requesting renewal of the permit granted in 2002 for a rodeo arena and wedding facility on a more than 11-acre parcel on West Road 1 South. It was approved for a 25-year term and is set to expire in January 2027. Town code indicates the applicant must initiate renewal prior to expiration to avoid the use becoming non-conforming or requiring cessation. Also, during the Chino Valley Planning and Zoning Commission meetings at Town Hall on Highway 89, consideration will be given to a rezone of nearly 3 acres on Highway 89 to commercial heavy use. Fire managers in the Bradshaw Ranger District plan to conduct prescribed pile burning in various locations in the district pending favorable conditions. These hand piles are from recent hazardous fuels reduction and thinning projects. Ignitions will continue through the month of August if prescribed burning conditions remain favorable. Expect smoke to be light and visible from multiple locations, including Prescott, Prescott Valley, Chino Valley, Dewey Humboldt, and surrounding areas. The Prescott National Forest Land Management Strategy is centered on long-term forest health and includes reducing forest fuels and using prescribed fire on the landscape. Reducing hazardous fuels will help reduce the threat of high-severity, high-intensity wildfire to the public, adjacent private property, and neighboring communities. The Prescott Police Department, in partnership with Arizona Game and Fish Department, is co-hosting a Hunter Education Field Day on Saturday, August 8th. If you're interested in attending, register online at azgfd.com/hunting/hunter-education-events. In KQ&A Sports, the Arizona Diamondbacks beat the San Diego Padres 5-1 last night. The Diamondbacks play the Padres again tonight at 6:40 p.m., so stay tuned for all the live coverage right here on KQ&A. That's your news. 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
0: Your KQ&A weather forecast brought to you by Yavapai Bottled Gas. For the Prescott area, sunny today with a high temp of 97, clear tonight with a low of 71, and sun and clouds tomorrow, 95 for the high. In the Verde Valley, sun to clouds with a high of 100 today. This evening, clear with an overnight low of 76, and sunny on Wednesday with a high of 99. That's your forecast. 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
5: Hey, it's Scott Jennings. Thanks for listening to Common Sense for the American People. I'm away today, but you are in the capable hands of one Mr. Carl Jackson, the pride of Orlando, Florida. Carl, take it away.
6: All right, thank you, Scott. I appreciate the opportunity to sit in for the man. The number to call in to the program, 844-861-5537, 844-861-5537. We've got to talk about Orion and what it'll take to win, if in fact we want to do that before the midterms. I want to get into the DSA and the Democratic divide. Obviously, there is a huge race that is a testing ground, if you will, for the D.

0: It's probably time to leave the party. It's probably time to leave the party because they don't care about you. They proved that through slavery and lying about it. They proved that through FDR's big deal when he said, hey, listen, this is going to capture the N-words for quite some time. LBJ said the same thing with the Great Society. And then, you guys, I read an older column from Politico as I was, my brain was just going buck wild this morning. So I was reading this column from Politico. Actually, I got it on the wrong computer. I was looking at it on my wife's computer. But basically, there was this column on Politico. Maybe I have it on my phone. And they were blaming Republicans at one point. They were like, what's up with the new base of the Democrat Party? I forget the exact title, so forgive me. I'm paraphrasing. And the Democrats were blaming everybody but Democrats for what's happening to the black constituency. The black constituency were complaining that they felt abandoned. They felt abandoned by their leadership. Where's Hakeem Jeffries? Where's Chuck E. Schumer? Where are these people? They're nowhere to be found. And then they went overwhelmingly, obviously, as they do, and they blamed the Republican Party too. This has to do with redistricting. They're trying to cancel us. Speaking of you and I and the Republican Party and the conservative movement, they are trying to cancel us. But and then there was, you know, a paragraph or two. Oh, by the way, our leadership stinks. We feel abandoned by our leadership in the Democrat Party. Seems like they're falling in love with the DSA. So they made that a very, very tiny, tiny, tiny piece of the political scoop, the political column that I was reading. But in fact, that's a big piece. And it should be illustrative to the black Democrat community that the Democrat Party doesn't give a flip about you, just like they haven't for God knows how long, perhaps since the inception, I guess, of the Democrat Party. So what we see playing out in Michigan, and again, this is an important race, there's no doubt about it, and it's probably going to tell us the impact that the DSA can have statewide. Actually, it will tell us that the impact that the DSA could have in a statewide election, which is extremely important. But the story that isn't being told is how, once again, black voters are being thrown under the bus. And I'm just telling you, hey, guys, come home. Come home. The water is warm in the Republican Party. You want to talk about affordability and all this kind of stuff, and we'll get into some of the DSA stuff, some of the stuff that they believe. They're communists, meaning they want to take away your private property rights. They want to gaffle your hard-earned income. All of that and more coming up. This is Carl Jackson. I'm in for Scott Jennings. We will be back momentarily.
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0: All right, welcome back to the Scott Jennings Show. Common Sense for the American People. I'm your guest host, Carl Jackson, sitting in for Scott Jennings. Hey, by the way, for those of you that are in Central Florida, for those of you that happen to be in the Orlando area, this Thursday at 7 p.m., I am going to be moderating a town hall for some of the gubernatorial candidates. The top four were invited but are unable to make it. But there are others that are in the race, believe it or not. And for those of you like me that don't want the coronation that we're seeing, it might be a good opportunity for you to come out and check out some candidates. So anyway, grassrootsforamerica.org, grassrootsforamerica.org. Come out in Castleberry. The information you can find there. That'll be Thursday at 7 p.m. And I will hopefully see you there, as well as, again, you'll have an opportunity to listen to some candidates, whether you like them or not, whether you have somebody in the race or not. You can hear where their views on what needs to happen in Florida post Governor DeSantis, because Lord knows we need somebody in there that is going to be like a DeSantis, and if it is possible, someone that could be on the on par or even better, which will be very hard to do. The guy's been the best governor that I've seen since I've lived in the state of Florida, and we've had some good ones. Rick Scott was good. DeSantis took it to another level, in my opinion. I want to play a couple of clips for you because we are talking about Michigan, and again, we'll get into a run, and we'll get into more of the stories that are happening here that we need to be paying attention. We need to be paying attention to. But right now, again, there's a battle that is looming in Michigan for all of us to watch, and that is the battle that is playing out. Will the DSA, this candidate El Saeed, defeat Haley? I'm hoping Haley will pull it out. Doesn't look like it from the poll numbers, quite frankly, but we'll see. But the news, but what's underlying there in that particular race is how Democrats are yet again throwing their black voters under the bus if they go with DSA. You have a bunch of these white liberals that pretend as if, and honestly, the Bamdanis of the world, the El Saeeds of the world, that really pretend like they're for the downtrodden when the people that are voting for them, it's anything but the sort. I mean, and we can go back, and perhaps I will go back to some of the numbers that we saw in New York City with people like, what's her name, Chevalier or whatever her name is, and those type candidates that Mamdani endorsed. But I want to take you to a couple of sound bites first. This is cut number 12. Michigan could be a big test for the Democrat Party. Cut number 12, por favor, Mr. McConnell.
14: So this is Donald Trump winning 2 years ago and winning in Michigan, too. Out of three different races he had, and won Michigan twice, all right, 2016 and one in 2024. It's close, but about 80,000 votes over Kamala Harris. Where do you look tonight now as these primary votes come in? You got to start down here with Detroit. This is Wayne County. That's where Dearborn, Michigan is. Highest Arab American population in America. More than a third of the population in Wayne County is African American. The Democrat, the so-called moderate Haley Stevens, needs African Americans to vote for her. So I would look down here in Wayne, out west around Grand Rapids. We continue to see like Kent County get more Democratic over the years, and she's hoping to do really well out here, and we'll see whether or not that's the case. He, meanwhile, down here, this is Washtenaw County. The reason I point this out is that when Bernie Sanders was running in Michigan, he was cleaning up in Washtenaw County. County, and you ask yourself why. You know, Washtenaw is where the University of Michigan is, Ann Arbor is also got Ypsilanti, Michigan, which is Eastern Michigan University. School's not out right now, but young people have voted for socialists in the past. So I would just point out those three areas right here.
0: All right, there's a piece that was in, what was this? This was in Politico. Basically, this is what's happening. And again, Democrats are really eyeing this. Some Democrats are even calling El Saeed a Marxist. Michigan is ground zero. This is what the Democrat Party is saying for the Democrats part of Democratic Party's ideological war. It's marquee Senate race and two of its House primaries today in Michigan's 7th and 13th congressional districts. They will provide another crucial test of whether progressives can not only keep up their winning streak and safe blue seats, but also breakthrough and battlegrounds crucial for control of Congress. The stakes for the Democratic Party are huge. A strong progressive performance, according to Politico, especially a victory by Abdul El Saeed in the high-profile Senate race, would significantly bolster the left's argument that its message resonates widely, setting the stage for a bruising fight over the party's ideological direction ahead. And again, a reminder that the DSA's message does not resonate widely except with a certain group of people, and that is the highly educated, underemployed, or underpaid, a bunch of oftentimes nepo babies or spoiled brats. Hat tip, DC Daily Caller. This was, I got to take you back to a moment in time. Here are the voters backing the Democratic Socialists, just as a reminder. Excuse me. young and college-educated voters and dense.
15: In the War of 1812, our nation fought and won America's religious freedom. Today, that constitutional right is being assaulted once more from within.
16: Religious liberty and rights in general were under attack. We all of a sudden became the enemy.
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3: On the removal of a whole people, founded on the idea that we could compromise on whether or not people as a function of the color of their skin could be enslaved by other people. Founded under the idea that all people are created equal, all men, but that only meant certain men.
0: These foreigners are coming into the United States of America and trying to bash our country, yet they continue to raid our country, invade our country, and try to take over in our country. It's absolutely amazing. If America is so bad, I leave. I mean, you have the opportunity to do so. No, Lord knows that El Said and his rich behind can afford it. Tries to pretend like he's a man of the working class. And listen, I don't care if you're rich or not. What I do care about is if you've made yours and then you're sitting there trying to close the gate on everybody else. And that's exactly what's happening with El Said. That's exactly what's happening with Mamdani in New York City. We'll go over some of the latest in that as he's backtracking a little bit when it comes to ID and these government-run grocery stores, which will eventually be a complete and utter disaster. All right, but of course, the left always plays the race card. Here's something that you need to be concerned about. Another issue when it comes to the Michigan Democrats and the DSA that people are not contemplating. Hat tip, who is this? Who is this from? Lebanese Hezbollah headbands. I'm not sure exactly what this is. It was on the tip sheet today. It was Dearborn's 31st annual Arbane celebration. Forgive me if I'm butchering that. I'm not trying to intentionally. Arbaeen, sometimes spelled Arbaeen, is a pilgrimage of Shia Muslims to the Karbala, Iraq shrine of Hussein ibn Ali, grandson of the Islamic prophet Muhammad. The event marks the day Hussein and his family were killed in the Battle of Karbala in 680 CE. And again, I'm probably butchering some of these words, so forgive me. Prior to the battle, Hussein had refused to pledge allegiance to the Islamic ruler Yazid, who is often depicted by Muslim historians as immoral. Amy Mech of the Rare Foundation said tens of thousands flooded Michigan this weekend in a massive Islamic procession. Black flags, Arabic chants, Hezbollah-linked imagery, a scene ripped straight out of the Middle East. This isn't a cultural festival. It's a victory parade, a living reminder that Dearborn has already been conquered with a single shot fired. Guys, let me mention this because I kind of passed over my thing relatively quickly here, but I'm talking about humans of mass destruction. Another thing that's happening that's underlying in this Michigan Democratic primary, I believe this is an act of conquest. I really do. We look at it as Americans, as people, as voters that love America as, okay, you know, hopefully El Said doesn't win. But if he does win, maybe Mike Rogers, the Republican candidate, please vote. Guys, do not sit home. Do not sit home. I understand there's some frustration with the Republican Party. I'm of the bent, let's live to fight another day. We can kick Republicans out. We can vote Republicans out. Once we go down this slippery slope of socialism, then the communism, where these people, we're already seeing it in practice. We're already seeing it in practice in New York City. It is going to be virtually difficult, if not virtually impossible, if we go too far down the road to live in the America that we once knew. And we don't want to leave that to our children. I understand frustrations with the economy. I'm not going to minimize any of that stuff. I understand some of you are out there, I didn't vote for the Iran conflict. In a way you did, but maybe you didn't quite realize it. That's an argument for another day. I know some of you are trying to throw tomatoes at me now, but I would argue in the long scheme of things that the conflict that's happening in Iran will be beneficial to the United States of America. I just hope that the president will go ahead and finish the job. And I will get to that a little later. We have a guest in the next hour that'll be joining me to discuss some of this. But you have what I believe is conquest that is happening in the state of Michigan. I mean, it is absolutely astounding to me, and we need to be pushing back against this stuff. Because it's crazy. Again, these people want to change the United States of America as it exists. That's what's happening. That's what we're fighting for this election cycle. It isn't Crips versus Bloods, Democrats versus Republicans. That's not what we're up to in these midterms. That's not what we're up to in 2028. We have people that want to fundamentally transform America, like Barack Hussein Obama promised way back in the day. And now it is coming to fruition. And it is up to you to stand up and fight to make sure that sanity prevails in the United States of America, that freedom prevails in the United States of America, because that's exactly what you will be voting for. Make no mistake about it. And I know the left has an angle. Listen, I mean, I was reading through Axios this morning. Perhaps I'll get to the column. They're looking at Trump. They're looking at some of his family's dealings. Oh, corruption, corruption, corruption. That's what the left is going to go on. Hate Trump, hate Trump, hate Trump, hate Trump. Corrupt, corrupt, corrupt, corrupt. But they cannot give you solutions. And the solutions they do give are coming from the, I got to give the DSA credit. At least they're offering solutions. The problem is their solutions are going to screw all of us. And again, it's not going to be easy. Bill Maher warned about this. I'm sure you guys have heard this clip, but I want to play it for you again. If we could go to cut number one, Mr. McConnell, this is Bill Maher. More Democrats are sounding the alarm on the DSA. Cut number one, por favor.
4: Mamdani's aide, his top aide, Sia Weaver, said, if you don't believe in the government's sacred right to seize property, it's over and impoverish the white middle class. What? That's a goal? You know you're supposed to scare people into voting for you, right? One of the new soon-to-be Democratic congresspeople, Darlizia Chevalier, supports seizing all properties from landlords and said, seize the means of production. Mamdani has said the end goal is seizing the means of production. I think they want to seize the means of production. Now, maybe you missed that in school or missed school altogether, but that's communism. Now the coalition within the DSA called the Marxist Unity Group is in ascendance, and I must take them at their word when their words include, our commitment is to the long-term struggle for a fully liberated, classless society, in a word, communism. What do they have to do? Tweet out, elect more communists? Oh, yeah, Sia Weaver did that. Yes. Good, I'm glad you're shocked. People got to realize this is going on.
0: Thank God for a common enemy. I mean, seriously, thank God for a common enemy. Guys, I'm not going to sit here and lie to you. I am concerned about the DSA. I do not take them lightly. I'm going to later on in the program, I'm going to get into this race in Texas, because I think people are taking this race too lightly. And I got to admit, I was one of them when it came to Tallarico, because he is just so weird. The things that he say are absolutely antithetical to a biblical worldview, though he claims to be a Christian. I believe he is far from it. Again, that is my opinion, but it's also based upon the things that he's said. Nonetheless, I do believe that conservatives are taking this too lightly. And I do think that, listen, you're going to have to donate to Paxton. It's going to take some money for him to win. And I do believe that he ultimately will or can win. I just don't think that it's going to be as easy as people are saying. And I'll show you some evidence momentarily here. But now I want to go to this. And I'm sure you heard this clip as well. This is clip number seven. For those of you Democrats out there, I've already talked to some of the Black Democrat voters. And guys, again, just a reminder that the left is throwing you under the bus. I was telling you before I stopped I was telling you before I stopped here that, again, the people that are voting for the DSA overwhelmingly aren't lower income, hardworking or working class Americans, if you will. And listen, you can be hardworking and white collar. I hate the class warfare nonsense, but the left is engaged, or the DSA is engaged, in class warfare against us. Because, again, these people have no meaning. They have no purpose in their lives. They're upset. Everybody told them, hey, go to college, get in debt. You're going to come out. You're going to make this big money. You're going to live large. You're going to live large. You've got nothing to worry about. And then they get out. They're highly educated, and in some cases, overeducated, yet they're underemployed or underpaid. And now they want their pound of flesh. And the people that are mad, the people that are angry, the people that are buying into the DSA aren't overwhelmingly blacks and Hispanics, but again, overwhelmingly whites, especially white chicas or college educated men too. We've seen the white wokesters out there. Higher income earning. They got it better than the working class. It's just not good enough. And I hate doing this. I hate pointing this stuff. I hate class warfare. I hate race warfare. Identity politics. I hate it all. That's not America. I'm the old school melting pot guy, right? I believe in tribalism, American tribalism. I believe that we're a tribe. I believe that we're the best thing going in the world. And I believe that we have to protect that. They don't believe that. Cut number 7. I'm sure you've heard it, but I want to sound off on it. Cut number 7. This is Ma'am Danny's supporter that's a little unsettled. He's confused because the commies are coming for him too. Cut number 7. Cut number seven, the pita tear tax. Do we have that? Okay, we'll come back. We'll come back to that. Oh, okay. All right. Sorry. All right. I got the numbers mixed up, so we'll come back to that later. But basically, you have a Ma'am Danny. We got a Ma'am Danny supporter that was surprised that he was on the hit list, the pita terror tax hit list. And he said, hey, listen, I thought this, and I'm paraphrasing, that this was a justifiable, I thought this was a justifiable tax. But now they're coming for me. So now the tax isn't justifiable. So let me get this straight. This man, who apparently he's a wealthy professor, I think a podcaster as well, and I forget his name, but we'll find the clip later. I'll find the clip later. I got it in the wrong spot here. But he was surprised that they came for him. Now, he's sicked. Though he's successful, he's sicked Ma'am Danny on those that are wealthier than him. But and then when the bullet ricocheted, he was shocked. He was surprised. A professor that didn't even know what he was voting for. Unfreaking believable.
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0: All right, welcome back to the Scott Jennings Show. I'm your guest host, Carl Jackson. 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Finally found the clip that I'll pay off in just a sec, but I do want to bring this to your attention. The acting attorney general, Todd Blanche, has advanced out of the Senate the Senate Judiciary Committee today, clearing a major hurdle in his bid to become the nation's permanent AG after senators voted along party lines 12 to 10 to send his nomination to the full Senate. And the fake Cory Booker, Senator Cory Booker, is not happy with that. Let's play cut number 14. This is Senator Cory Booker, who is auditioning for the presidency. Here's what he had to say about it. Cut number 14, por favor, Mr. McConnell.
15: And now we're letting an attorney general become the highest law enforcement officer in the land and putting no holds whatsoever. I had hoped for 2 weeks that we would get something. 2 weeks that we would have something substantive to stop the world's greatest presidential tax cheat from cheating. And we've done nothing. And this man is going to now sail to the floor, and history is going to show it. I know what's going to come out in history on this president.
0: Oh, man. It is so hard. He tries so hard. God bless him. I mean, he tries so hard to be authentic. And it does not work with Cory Booker. It's so hard to take him seriously. I can't imagine that Democrats would take him seriously when he's running for the president. But then again, I mean, good Lord, their bench is deep. If you want to go for whack and crazy, their bench is deep. But as far as substance and a good candidate, they do not have one. So hopefully we don't screw up in 2028. So that's some news. Again, it's a big hurdle, and we'll see if Todd Blanche becomes the AG. I think he will. Obviously, the holdups were Tillis and Cornyn, and I do think those were jabs at President Trump. And apparently, you had the acting AG sign paperwork and agreement that he wasn't going to go after, basically compensate some of the J6 rioters. Even roll call was calling them insurrectionists. No weapons were there. I mean, this is absolutely insane. But the J6 rioters, I believe many of them justly should be compensated, or at least there should be a path that is made a little easier for them. I know that it exists, but there should be a path, if they can prove it, that is made easier for them. And frankly, the same way that Tony Fauci was his whole narrative, his whole image just blew up last week. I feel the same should happen to the J6 panel, basically, that oversaw that charade that happened on Capitol Hill. But again, that is Cory Booker. Now, let me pay this off real quick. This is cut number 10. Cut number 10. This is a Mam Danny supporter that can't believe that he's been caught up in the dragnet when it comes to the pit attacks.
18: And I've been doxxed.
19: You've been doxxed? What? Tell me.
18: So I don't know if you've heard, but Mayor Mamdani has decided to release a list of the 950,000 residences with addresses and names that might be eligible for his pied-à-terre tax. I came out in favor of this tax. This is the definition. He's taken a legitimate source of tax revenue and he's turned it into a wanted poster. And the question I would have is, other than trying to identify and imply these people have done something wrong, and then 18 months after a healthcare CEO was executed in the street, and then published the list, what is the upside here?
0: What do you think you did? You morally bankrupt moron. That's a professor. What do you think you did? See, this is the problem. And again, I'm going to get into this with the Tallarico race. I forget the name of the website, but one third of churchgoers, actually, this was a Barna report, and half of young adults prefer socialism over capitalism. So for all of us that have been taking, including myself, Tallarico lightly, we can't take them lightly. If these people get in power, we are screwed as a country. We've already seen what they can do with Joe Biden's presidency. We'll be back.
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23: News. I'm Therese Crowley. The Senate Judiciary Committee votes 12-10 to advance the nomination of Acting Attorney General Todd Blanche for the top job. The Blanche DOJ announcing another big home health care fraud enforcement in Pennsylvania. Medicaid Services head Dr. Mehmet Oz on 19 charged.
24: COVID appears to have unleashed massive fraud through grifters because criminals knew the federal government would not follow up on the money that we're spending out. We told the world we were open for fraud, and they could start harpooning us with their spears. No mas, no more.
23: Justice Department Civil Rights Division monitoring four Michigan cities' polling sites, including Detroit and Hamtramck, with progressive Abdul al-Sayed leading Congresswoman Haley Stevens in the Democrat Senate primary. Treasury Secretary Bessent optimistic about an Iran deal. The Dow up 1,000, topping 54K for the first time. America. Listening to Fox News.
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26: 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Good morning. It's Tuesday, August 4th. Up next, your local news and a check of the weather forecast. I'm Greg Paul, reporting for the Talk of the Quad Cities. KQ&A News brought to you this hour by Prescott Tire Pros. Prescott Valley Police are investigating a fatal vehicle pedestrian collision that occurred on Sunday.
3: On August 2nd, Prescott Valley Police responded to a report of a vehicle versus pedestrian collision on State Route 69 and Prescott East Highway. Upon arrival, officers located an adult pedestrian who had sustained serious injuries.
4: According to Amanda Bowers, police community service specialist, the pedestrian was treated by fire and medical personnel, but unfortunately the victim died at the scene.
3: The initial investigation indicates the pedestrian was crossing the roadway at a location where they did not have the right of way when they were struck by a vehicle traveling through the area. The driver remained at the scene, cooperated with officers, and showed no signs of impairment.
4: Speed does not appear to be a factor at this time. The road was temporarily closed while officers conducted their investigation and cleared the scene. It's back to school time, and the Yavapai County Sheriff's Office is sharing some safety tips. Watch for children and obey all posted speed limits. Stay alert since children could be crossing the street, and be patient since a few extra minutes can make a difference. As part of the school safety series, Yavapai County Sheriff David Rhodes explains what the rule is when school buses are stopped.
5: If the red lights are flashing on the school bus, you have to stop no matter which way you're going.
6: Now, you don't have to stop only if you're traveling in the opposite direction of the school bus and there's a physical raised barrier.
4: Cottonwood Oak Creek District Mechanical Tech Jimmy Montgomery says they concentrate on student safety.
7: We do try and teach the kids to watch the driver, and we put them out onto the road 10 feet from the front of the bus, and then we signal them to cross road when it's safe.
4: Chino Valley Unified School District students return to classes tomorrow. Prescott and Humboldt Unified School District students return on Thursday. Learn more about the future of the Prescott Rodeo Grounds at a meeting tomorrow.
8: 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I'm Gregory Scott reporting.
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4: 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For the Prescott area, sunny today with a high temp of 97, clear tonight with a low of 71, and sun and clouds tomorrow, 95 for the high. In the Verde Valley, sun to clouds with a high of 100 today. This evening, clear with an overnight low of 76, and sunny on Wednesday with a high of 99. That's your forecast. 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
28: My hero, in a way, not hero, he's an all-around good guy, and he could be the next governor of California, Steve Hilton. I love these people who, you know, they're citizens, they're concerned citizens, they see things that are wrong, and they get into it because they want to do something, not be something, but do something. Gavin Newsom only wanted to be somebody. Oh, boy. I'm going to probably publish next week. I'm actually thinking about making... I mean, it's so big. My little piece on Gavin Newsom has become... I could make it into a book. Maybe someday I will. But it's massive, and it is devastating to him. His political career will be over once this comes out. I got to get it in the right hands. I got to get it read, of course, but it's dynamite stuff. Now, I have almost forgotten about a guy named Javier Becerra. Javier Becerra, who's running for governor of California. Now, who the hell is Javier Becerra? He was the head of HHS under Biden, right? A California guy, strange individual. He was the one who, you know, it's one of the advantages of being a conservative person or a MAGA person when you're in politics. You get thrown nasty questions all the time. You know how to handle it. When you're Javier Becerra, you have no idea what to do when that happens. It's never supposed to happen. So we have this really interesting thing. Steve Hilton says, oh my gosh. All right, at first I thought it was people say they were abused because of Javier Becerra. Okay? Javier Becerra, the candidate for governor of California, the Democrat, a Biden guy, an Obama guy. Carlos, this could be even bigger than my Gavin Newsom article. I don't know. The journalist at Ventura.

0: That's not even including the many children that were sexually abused in the rape trees along to the U.S. border. These are the children that Javier Becerra said to move like an assembly line. If we can, I just wanted to talk about this image here of this child I encountered in the border of Yuma, Arizona. And once again, this is the beginning phases of the sex and labor trafficking operation. Once cartels found a loophole that Becerra was quickly releasing kids...
1: Stop for a second. Stop. Just want to tell you what this is. Oh, my goodness gracious. I used to live in Yuma. It's a child on a sheet, and it looks like that sheet is covering a rock. He's on a bunch of boulders. His face is blurred out. Quite frankly, I can't tell if this kid is dead or alive. Keep going, please.
0: Inside the United States, the unvetted sponsors, what the cartels and smugglers started doing is they actually would drug up children, abandon that child. So we actually discovered that child underneath some rocks on the Yuma border all by himself, completely abandoned and sedated. They do this so then that child cannot have any communication with U.S. Border Patrol when they begin that investigation. And once again, that child actually had an address right here in California. And I pray that that child is okay. But this is just the beginning. We have hundreds of now whistleblowers coming forward that worked inside of these facilities at some of the highest levels. So there's a lot more to come, and for Javier Becerra, he will not be able to run away from this issue. Once again, this is not a left or right. This is an American one.
1: I don't understand that thing about sedating the kids and for when Border Patrol picks them up. Then what? I mean, it's not like, they're going to wake up sooner or later, and they'll still have to answer those questions. Not quite 100% sure about that one. Since it's, quite frankly, trending right now, I want to call attention once again to my major discovery that was hiding in plain sight of Dr. Fauci, apparently admitting to his role in creating the COVID-19. Okay? He's not under duress. He's not being questioned in the Senate or anything like that. This is years ago. He's in his home. He's in his living room. And he is watching the inauguration of Joe Biden on television. All right, he's dressed comfortably. He's in his house. He's just kicking back and chilling. Oh, by the way, no mask. No mask. I think you got to wear a mask, right? Because you have a National Geographic, whatever the hell it is, PBS TV crew in your house. He's always taking off his mask. Hit it if you don't mind, please. Cut three.
2: The stress of the fact that you're responsible for something that's killing a lot of people.
3: 400,000 individual people.
1: Stop. One more time, because that to me is it. Okay? The stress of the fact that you are responsible for something that is killing people. 400,000 people. He doesn't say you're responsible for fighting it. He doesn't say he's responsible for finding a cure. He doesn't say he's responsible for mitigating it, right? Or community spread. He says he's actually, wow, that's really something. And your people will say, I don't know what they'll say. I mean, I know it's ricocheting all over the place. It's an admission, but a lot of people, no. He's the greatest public servant who ever lived. How can you be a public servant and get $1 million cash prize? Doesn't that take you out of the public servant situation? Hey, when you're in public service, granted, you're not supposed to make as much money as you make in the private sector, right? You're not supposed to. He found a way to do that. But what is a way they compensate you in the public sector, right? Public service. How do they compensate you if they can't give you money? Because people have to be compensated. Power. Power. And this guy was drunk on it. And then he was seduced by fame and fortune. Power is one thing, and then the fame and the fortune. If only he treated MAGA with the same respect that he ultimately treated gay men in the late 1990s. And he did, ultimately, after lying about them, after not understanding AIDS, after resisting them, after ignoring them, after tisking them, after showing them utter disrespect, it happens right in the middle of this thing, saying horrible things about them, he finally came around.

0: started listening and realized they had a point and that the government was doing things that actually harmed these people. He sat down and he listened. But you take the same guy in 1989, right, and you give him a couple of decades more and you hang a Medal of Freedom around his neck, right? They think like, unfortunately, like a lot of doctors, right? They develop a God complex, right? A God complex. We know more than you do. Very common, actually. There are some doctors who are great, some doctors who are absolutely crazy, all right? And some doctors are in the middle. They all make mistakes. They never talk about malpractice insurance. Why doesn't he have to worry about malpractice, right? It's like the biggest expense that you have when you're a doctor. He's not worried about it. Why not? I'd be worried about it. I would be very worried about it. Most doctors are. Here's a little bit more. This is Dr. Fauci dancing around questions and will not get specific. He doesn't like being pinned down because when you're pinned down, when you actually say something, well, then you're responsible. Cut eight.
1: Is it true that you guys are starting to get a better feel for some drugs that you think may be able to help treat some of the worst cases?
2: Yes. The answer to that is yes when you say a better feel, but no definitive proof yet, Chris, and that's important.
3: What's the best advice?
4: Again, well, Jim, I say the same thing that I said before. You can't have one size fits all, but the bottom line, what I call default position, should be that we should, wherever we are, try as best as we can.
3: What about him saying that he's immune because he has the virus? Is the science conclusive on that yet?
4: Well, you know, the problem with the word immune, it means different things to different individuals, Jake.
0: What are we supposed to do with that? What are you supposed to do with that? Hey, here's a piece of information. Jay Clayton has officially been sworn in as Director of National Intelligence. Good for him. Congratulations to Jay Clayton. It was touch and go there for a little while. Actually, not really. He was a shoo-in. But they beat him up a bit in the confirmation hearings. And with Todd Blanche isn't quite over the hump yet, even though those two worms have stopped their opposition. Tom Tillis and John Cornyn, two guys who got into politics to be something, not to do something. That's my major pet peeve, if you haven't noticed. 800-848-9222, 800-848-9222. The other matter that is on our mind, we'll know tonight who is the victor in Michigan, Ms. Stevens or Mr. Saeed, Dr. Saeed, two radicals. Well, one is really radical. The other is not as radical, but still pretty bad going for U.S. Senate. It's looking very good for Mike Rogers. It's just looking very good. Now, I got to understand the Senate, where it is going. Ted Cruz, one of the brightest guys around, is worried about this thing going 55 Democrat, 45 Republican. Talk about a nightmare scenario. We can't have impeachments starting right away. We can't have impeachments. There's too much to do. There's too much to get done. Isn't it amazing? We got the majority in the House. We got the majority in the Senate. We got a Republican in the White House, and you still can't get the SAVE Act. You still can't get the SAVE Act. What kind of fouled up situation is that, huh? Hmm? What is going on with that that Congressman Max Miller? You hear about this Max Miller character? Okay, he's a Republican from Ohio, and allegedly he is a wife beater. He's a wife beater. Now, it's an allegation, but these allegations have dogged him for quite some time. He is the son-in-law of Bernie Moreno. Bernie Moreno, Republican senator from Ohio. He's married to Bernie Moreno's daughter. And Bernie Moreno's daughter, they're going through a divorce. And granted, a lot of things get said in a divorce, right? Very contentious. They can be very ugly. Knocked down, drag out. Oh, bad things. And people throw the kitchen sink at each other. They say all kinds of vicious things. She's alleging that he threw scalding hot water on her, that he broke the child who's 2 years old collarbone. What else did he do? Belted her in the mouth, I think. You know, pow, right in the kisser, but far worse than that. Again, just an allegation. But here's something. Stephanie Grisham. Anybody remember her? kind of this, I'm sorry, I hate to use the term, but she strikes me as a wino, you know? And Stephanie, if you need her help, I'd be happy to help. I was a bit of a wino myself. She was the former press secretary for Trump, who never actually, they never let her brief the press, right? She wasn't she had some issues. Well, she wrote a quickie book where she says, I went out with a guy and he was very mean to me and I had to get a restraining order, right? I had to get a restraining order. And, well, this is the guy. Now she's saying this is the guy. Now, why was a restraining order needed? We can't really figure that one out. Okay, here he is speaking out on camera about his ex-son-in-law, Representative Max Miller. And he says this guy is not even qualified. He's not qualified to be in office. Carlos, if you don't mind, I sense real pain from this man about, gosh, if my daughter were abused by some guy, my God. That's what he's going through right now. Senator Bernie Moreno speaks out on camera about ex-son-in-law Representative Max Miller calling his family's ordeal truly the seventh level of hell. Anybody know what that means? I think it has something to do with Dante's Inferno. All right, they're not doing too good. I wish them the best. We'll be right back with that, okay? There's like a civil war. And, you know, if Max Miller goes, right, the majority... the Democrats are going to take over by the end of the year if this keeps up. We'll be right back.
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10: 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Are you seeing all these self-help things on Instagram like crazy? There is a dude that I like a lot. His name is Jim Rohn, R-O-H-N. Apparently he was the mentor to Tony Robbins. Jim Rohn, R-O-H-N. He started doing these self-help seminars all the way back in the 1960s. He was one of the first ones. And I tell you, I listen to him sometimes, and he's just got great, great, great stuff. The power of discipline. Before anybody else was talking about this stuff, this guy was on it. He's got a very kind of, I don't want to call it folksy. It's more sophisticated than folksy, in my opinion. Hey, do me a favor, Carlos. Go ahead and turn that one around, okay? This is Jim Rohn, and I'm kind of hooked on him. I'm hooked right now. I wonder if it's going to make a difference. It could. You never know. As I wait. Hello, Jan. What is it?
11: I heard, I heard you talking about Vivek Ramaswamy, how you like him. Did you ever investigate his background, that he was a Paul and Daisy Soros Foundation, New American?
10: Well, first of all, it's Vivek, all right? It's Vivek. And yes, I know when he was at Yale Law School, he got a grant from a nonprofit that had ties to Soros, all right? So what do you want me to do with that? All right. You've heard enough. Anybody who got any kind of money from Soros, he's not a Soros operative. He's not. No, I like the guy. You can't even pronounce his name, quite frankly. All right. So I think you should do a little bit more research. I don't know if you've ever met him. I don't know if you've ever sat down with him, talked to him. I have. I don't know if you've ever read any of his books. I have. And I think he is MAGA through and through. Not only do I like him, President Trump likes him. And yeah, I'm aware of the Soros thing that happened 20 years ago. And, you know, believe it or not, Soros was not a total nut job 20 years ago. It's only become apparent what that son of a bitch has been up to over the past 12 years, at least to me. All right. All right. There's the music. When we come back, I'm going to have this Jim Rohn dynamite, absolute dynamite. It could revolutionize. Well, so far, I don't know. So far, it's inspiring me to possibly do something. How about that one, huh?
12: And now it's time for the Cat's Corner.
13: I have tears in my eyes. America is crumbling. We have outdated highways. Great highways like we built in the past are not happening. High-speed rail? My daughter called me from China. She was going 250 miles an hour. What do we have in America? High-speed rail? Hasn't happened. Airports? We have second-rate airports compared to other countries. Promises, promises from politicians that we're going to fix the roads, fix the airports, etc., etc. Then we also need to balance. When we have a budget in one of those blue states for $100 billion, we don't want it to cost $200 billion. We need to stop debating, and we have to start building. President Trump has said $19 trillion in new factories and businesses are coming to America over the next few years. Well, they need roads. They need airports. It should not be a controversial issue. It should be an American issue. Let's make America great again. This is John Catsimatidis with the Cat's Corner.
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10: Well, I've done everything I know to do, and now I have to do something else, and I don't know what it is. I got to help my friend Bill Stevenson, who's still in jail. Bill Stevenson, ex-husband of Jill Biden. Hey, consider this for a moment. Consider this. Jill Biden went on a national book tour for that crummy book, came out about 3 months ago. Was on big national TV shows, book forums all over the place, and her ex-husband is in jail on suspicion of murder. And don't you think that would be a worthy question to put to the former first lady, especially when she writes about the guy in her own book? It is absolutely stunning what people don't know and what they let people get away with. Now, in part, it's because nobody reads anything anymore. I mean, yeah, they scroll their phone, right? Political journalists are the worst. They are the most superficial people in the world. There are some really good ones. Mark Halperin, I don't call him a political journalist. I just call him an intellectual giant and entertainer. He's very entertaining, and he has so much knowledge, and what he provides is useful. I can't think of anybody else in that business who is like that. They chase polls. They chase gossip. They chase what happened 10 seconds ago. It's very bitchy and nasty. And the idea of pausing for a moment, just a moment, to figure out what's really going on here. Hey, maybe we ought to read this entire special counsel report from Robert Hur instead of just making a fuss out of one little thing that somebody told you to look at. You know, just, oh yeah, he's a kindly old man. Oh my God! Well, what about the part where Joe Biden was loading the truck himself, classified documents? That's not true. That's a conspiracy theory. No, it's actually in there. Anyway, for that book to come out and nobody to notice it, nobody to say anything about it, and then they are prosecuting this guy, no indictment, no autopsy. Let's see here. Massive conflict of interest. His own defense lawyer is married to the chief of staff to the governor, who's a very, very close Biden ally and friend. It's insane, but it is Delaware. And as my friend Joel Gilbert heard, Delaware is not a state, it's a corporation. Joel Gilbert, the journalist, author, filmmaker, and so much more. Joel, welcome back. How are you? Great job on your article in the pundit there, the Gateway Pundit. We got to do something else, and I don't know what it is. How are we going to help this guy?
0: Well, look, I think the best way to help him is to find some way to get enough publicity going that the state of Delaware feels forced to release the evidence, because we know that there was an autopsy done and it was inconclusive. They couldn't find a cause of death. They couldn't find anybody killed anybody. Somebody ordered a second autopsy. We want to know who it was, who did it, and what they found. So that's the thing that's going to make a difference. If we can get enough publicity and pressure to force them to release some evidence. He's already been indicted. There's no reason they can't give us the 911 calls and all the information about the case.
10: Now, let's talk about publicity. Because publicity, well, you know how it works. Or maybe I don't know how it works. It's very complex. It's very weird. But there are some people who will never, ever, ever look at conservative media. They look down on us. They can be as fake. They can get everything wrong, you know. But the prestige journals like the Washington Post and the New York Times, I do believe that they can make a difference. And maybe we pitch it to them or pitch it to their allies. Look, Joe Biden screwed over the Democrat Party. You guys don't owe him anything. This is suspicious. This is very suspicious. How do we? You know anybody? I'm thinking about the people I know over there. I haven't talked to them in years. This has got to be, I would love it to be in the New York Times. As much as I hate the New York Times, I think that that could move the needle, don't you?
0: I do. Typically, it takes one big breakthrough. For example, someone contacted me from Daily Mail about my article, but they didn't come through with coverage yet. So once you get Daily Mail, New York Post, some major publication to cover it, it kind of embarrasses the New York Times into covering it. And they might cover it with skepticism, but at least they'll cover it. Look, the bottom line is the state of Delaware, it's this big corporation. It's not really a state. And they feel they don't have to release evidence in the case. I told you on my last appearance on your show, Stevenson is under a $2 million cash bail, so he can't get out of jail for a full year until his trial. Didn't have $2 million. So there's too many things in this case that look like someone's being railroaded. And if they had a great case, they would release the evidence. The fact that they refuse to release any evidence has to interest places like the New York Times and Washington Post. They've got to understand that it's America and no one should be railroaded.
10: You know, while you were talking, I thought of somebody, and it could, you know, because it's, yeah, it's very easy to dismiss, but I don't think they could dismiss this person. All right, Joel, we're going places. We're making progress here. I love it. I love it. I love it. You point out, and you found this out, that our friend Bill, who's 79 years old, I believe, you know, he's probably the oldest guy in the jail on suspicion of murder. And I met his wife, Linda. She seemed very sickly to me. And I want to point out, anything's possible. Is it possible that he killed his wife? Yes. Would I bet a hell of a lot of money that he didn't? Absolutely. And quite frankly, I'm willing to do that, literally. I'd put up bail money, you know, as much as I could. Can't believe it. So it's $2 million. It's not like you put up 10%. Usually they say $2 million, you owe, you know, 10%. That's not the case here.
0: No, he's got to either give them a check for $2 million, or he can get a bond if he pays $600,000 non-refundable. So that's the only way he gets out of jail. And the reason they do this is to make sure the person does not get out of jail until their trial, which is ridiculous. They should send him home with an ankle bracelet. Remember the kid in Kentucky, Carmelo, admitted murdering this other high school kid, and they sent him home with an ankle bracelet. No problem. So this guy's not a flight risk, and it just tells you that something's up. I even called his he has a public defender. He can't afford a private attorney. I called his public defender 5-6 times. Ross Flockersy won't return my call. So it just has all the elements of something that stinks. If they really had a great case, let the public look at it, and it will withstand the public scrutiny. I'll bet you, I'm with you, I'll bet you, I'll go to Vegas with you, and I'll bet that when we eventually see the evidence during the trial, we're going to roll our eyes and say, this is ridiculous. He never should have been charged.
10: Hey, Joel, nobody was on that governor's race in California like you. You, I think, had a role in blowing up Eric Swalwell's situation. the residency concerns that you raised were amazing, and I think the Democrats figured that out, and presto changeo, he's gone. Where is he now? What the hell happened to Swalwell, and is he in legal jeopardy?
0: Well, first of all, he completely disappeared. I think there was some photos taken later on, once it all blew up, at his house, and you'd only see his wife with the illegal Brazilian nanny in and out of the house. He was long gone. So I suspected that maybe he really did move into that rental room in Sacramento where he claimed that he was renting a room from some campaign worker and that that constituted a California residence. That was his defense. Maybe he's there, but he's definitely disappeared off the face of the earth. There are standing investigations against him. I put in a complaint over the illegal alien Brazilian nanny that he harbored for 2 years and paid. Of course, has these sexual assault allegations being investigated in two different places. I also put in a complaint against his wife for lying on her visa application for the illegal alien Brazilian nanny. There's a host of things he's still under investigation over, and I think that may be one reason why he disappeared. I wouldn't be surprised if he's hiding out over the border with Hunter Biden, claiming that he doesn't live in the U.S. to escape his charges.
10: Oh man. Well, Hunter Biden is kind of rolling in it right now. He's doing podcast after podcast. He's all over the place. And even a lot of conservatives have been duped or whatever. You know, these podcasts, we call them the podcast bros and girls, I guess. Candace Owens, Sean Ryan, you know, sitting down with this guy. They don't know anything about the laptop. You know, our friend Garrett Ziegler knows that laptop through and through. They ask bad questions.
0: Yeah.
10: It's just proximity to fame, and your followers will be my followers, and my followers will be your followers. It's very stupid. What are Steve Hilton's chances? Hey, do me a favor, Carlos. Steve Hilton was standing there next to that guy. Some really bad stuff about Javier Becerra when he was at HHS, Health and Human Services. Do me a favor, Carlos. Let's go ahead and play that right about now.
2: Eyewitness kids abandoned by human smugglers, sedated by drugs, even drowning in the Rio Grande in Eagle Pass, Texas. And that's not even including the many children that were sexually abused in the rape trees along to the U.S. border. These are the children that Javier Becerra said to move like an assembly line. If we can, I just wanted to talk about this image here of this child I encountered in the border of Yuma, Arizona. And once again, this is the beginning phases of the sex and labor trafficking operation. Once cartels found a loophole that Becerra was quickly releasing kids inside the United States to unvetted sponsors, what the cartels and smugglers started doing is they actually would drug up children, abandon that child. So we actually discovered that child underneath some rocks on the Yuma border all by himself, completely abandoned and sedated. They do this so then that child cannot have any communication with U.S. Border Patrol when they begin that investigation. And once again, that child actually had an address right here in California, and I pray that that child is okay. But this is just the beginning. We have hundreds of now whistleblowers coming forward that worked inside of these facilities at some of the highest levels. So there's a lot more to come, and for Javier Becerra, he will not be able to run away from this issue. Once again, this is not a left or right. This is an American one.
10: All right. I see it. There's a kid on rocks. He's not dead, but he looks like he's asleep on the rocks. I don't know what good that does anybody by sedating the kid, because his kid's going to wake up with Border Patrol. What is your sense of this Becerra character and his chances of winning? He is a Democrat, and California is overwhelmingly Democrat.
0: Like, I'm here in California. I can tell you that the sentiment of the average person is they want change. They're sick of the Democrats. They realize that we've got the most beautiful state, the best weather, but everything is twice as expensive. Real estate, gasoline. There was a story last week in LA Times. There's a gas station on the border of Arizona where the gasoline was $6.50 a gallon, and if you drive two blocks to Arizona, it was $3.50 a gallon. And that just highlights how bad the Democrats have managed the state. The problem we have continually, as you saw in the mayoral race, is that we have got a great candidate. He gets a lot of votes. The election day looks like we got a winner. And then the election day turns out to be an election month. And as the month goes on and on, they find another 100,000 ballots, another 200,000 for the Democrat. And all of a sudden, the Republican loses, and they say, oh, too bad. So the system is kind of built to cheat. They send out like 20 million unsolicited, unrequested mail-in ballots. You can drive around the L.A. San Fernando Valley, stop at any apartment building, walk into the lobby, and you'll see ballots piled up in the lobby because the mailman is trying to deliver ballots to people who moved out. So he doesn't know what to do with them, so he just piles them up. So somehow these find their way into the system, and even though Steve Hilton looks like a winner, the system can turn him into a loser because of the way that they do the mail-in ballot system, unfortunately.
10: Sons of bitches. All right. Well, Joel Gilbert, check him out on Twitter or on X, at Joel S. Gilbert, highway61ent.com. Great books, great movies, great content. Thank you, Joel.
0: Okay, thank you.
10: You bet. 800-848-9222, 800-848-9222. Looking at this picture of that sad sack, Eric Swalwell. Boy, oh boy, oh boy. He was going to be governor. He was on his way to be governor. And our friend there, Joel, got involved, and look at him now. Actually, we can't. Nobody knows where he is. I hope he gets right with God, and I hope he kicks the booze, because I have a feeling he doesn't have a good relationship with God or any relationship, and I feel like the booze is an issue here. And Eric, as I made these offers before, strangely, if you haven't needed the talk, I'd drop everything to do whatever I could. All the best, and I'll be right back.
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2: Your health matters. Now, here's Yana Derulis.
3: Vitamin C is the skin's secret superhero. According to a study by Polar Car Advisors published in Nutrients, your skin holds surprisingly high levels of vitamin C, and it puts that vitamin to work, fueling collagen production and fighting off UV damage. The good news, just eating more fruits and veggies may do more for youthful, resilient skin than pricey serums ever could. So stock up on fruits and veggies high in vitamin C, such as guava, kiwi, citrus fruit, bell peppers, and broccoli, to name a few. While Cornell Medicine says grandparents may be one of the most overlooked resources in today's child mental health crisis, drawing on decades of clinical experience and child development research, Dr. Kenneth Barris says supportive relationship with grandparents can help children feel heard, build resilience, reduce loneliness, and strengthen emotional well-being. I'm Yana Derulis for the Worldwide News Network.
2: This is Moving America. Here's Jake Novak.
4: General Motors is going ahead with a new $157 million investment in its Wentzville, Missouri plant, where it makes the Chevy Colorado, the GMC Canyon, Chevy Express, and GMC Savannah. A lot of this upgrade is all about paint. Yes, paint. The Wentzville investment includes a new paint processing equipment plan, but also some GM experts believe this project will eventually lead to the production of a new GMC Jimmy midsize SUV. We shall see. With Moving America, I'm Jake Novak.
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15: How they spend their money. Sometimes it's stupid the way people spend money. It actually prompts me to like reevaluate certain things. Do I need all these damn subscriptions? Hulu. What is Hulu? Do I know the password for my Hulu? I don't think I do. I don't think I've watched a show on Hulu. Have I ever watched a show on Hulu? I don't know if I've ever even watched a show on Hulu. Oh, The Handmaid's Tale. Bad show. Hey, before we do anything else, do you have my Jim Rohn clip? This guy is so good. He was very good in sales, and he grew up in Idaho with pretty much nothing. and he got a job, and he spent all of his money. And then a guy at 25 said, hey, man, you got to save money. You got to pay yourself first. Okay, and what do you want to be next year? What do you want to be in 5 years? The guy said, I don't know. Jim Rohn said, I don't know. Well, you got to write some goals down or, you know, you're not going to be much of anything. And it changed his life. And he started writing goals down and he started getting mission focused. And how do I make this happen? He started really training his mind to think positive thoughts, not negative, to not waste time doing stupid things, right? And I mean, his content, there is so much crap you can consume. Netflix, Hulu, but this guy, and it's all go ahead and hit it, Carlos.
14: You know, I've been studying success and failure for over 40 years now, and I've got to tell you something that might make you a little uncomfortable. The difference between where you are right now and where you want to be isn't talent, it's not luck, it's not even opportunity. The difference is discipline. That's it, just discipline. And here's the thing that most people don't want to hear. You already know this. Deep down, you know exactly what you need to do. The real question is, will you do it? Let me tell you about two men I knew when I was starting out. Both were 25 years old. Both had the same job, same income, same opportunities. One of them decided to read 30 minutes every day. The other one decided to watch television. One of them decided to save 10% of his income. The other one spent everything he made and then borrowed a little more. One of them decided to arrive 15 minutes early to work. The other one showed up right on time, sometimes a few minutes late. Now, here's what's fascinating. After 1 week, there was no difference between these two men. After 1 month, you still couldn't tell them apart. After 1 year, maybe just a slight edge. But after 5 years, completely different people. After 10 years, they were living in different worlds. One owned his own business, had money in the bank, traveled with his family, and had the respect of everyone around him. The other one was still complaining about his job, still broke at the end of every month, still wondering why life was so hard.
15: Isn't that interesting?
14: What made the difference?
15: I mean, and he makes the case that these little things can become huge things. And there's so much good stuff there. That's just a small, small sliver. And I love it. I absolutely love it. Lenny, how are you? Oh, skip you, Lenny. Eric, how are you?
16: I'm doing okay. I have another question for you. Do you think, what is holding up the Save America Act?
15: I don't know. John Thune is being a weirdo, all right? And Tom Tillis and the rest. I don't get it. I don't understand. There is no rational explanation against it, all right? None. Zero. It's corrupt. All right. Partially, it's ego. It's ego. It's Tom Tillis. Oh, they didn't come to me. They didn't come and ask me. Who was the other one? Tom Tillis and the John Cornyn. These guys are egomaniac hams, my friend. All right. That's the explanation. Egomaniac hams. You're all right there. Otherwise, pal, I hope you are. You hang in there. You know, you got to wait a couple of days between calls. But everything else good with you?
16: Yeah. Thank God. Thank God. How can I help your friend Steve?
15: Who?
16: The one that's in jail.
15: Oh, yeah. No, his name is Bill Stevenson. Thanks for thinking about him. Look, we don't know what the hell to do at this point, all right? We've done so much. I happen to know that the White House is aware of this situation, okay? So I don't know. I just don't know. I'm going to pray on it, to be honest, and also I'm going to get to work on it, all right? My friend Joel Gilbert gave me a few ideas. I'll see you later there, Eric. All right, got to get out of here and get some awesome videos going for later. I think we made a little bit of history with Cut 3 as we go to the end of the program. Cut 3, if you don't mind, Carlos. Cut 3.
17: Amazing grace, how sweet.
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15: Stop. What did he just say? The stress that you're responsible for something that's killing people. 400,000 plus people. To me, that's an admission of the whole gain of function, funding it through the nonprofit. The grant came from NIH and Fauci. 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How about that? If you can only tell Congress.
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24: I'm John Saucier. The Senate Judiciary Committee voting in favor of moving forward with the nomination of Todd Blanche to be the next U.S. Attorney General this morning. The committee voting right down party lines. 12 Republicans voting to approve of the nomination.
25: The ayes are 12, the nays are 10.
26: The nomination will be favorably reported.
24: So there you go. In Michigan, residents deciding who they want to advance to November's general election for an open seat in the Senate. Progressive Abdul El-Sayed is facing off against Michigan Representative Haley Stevens for the Democratic nomination. Or Michigan Republican Senate candidate Mike Rogers criticizing both Democratic candidates as too radical.
27: The media spent a long time trying to separate the two as one is moderate and one is, as I've been saying, a special sauce of crazy. Well, guess what? They've just proven that they are both right out of the same mold.
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29: 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Good afternoon. It's Tuesday, August 4th. Up next, your local news and a check of the weather forecast. I'm Greg Paul reporting for the Talk of the Quad Cities. KQ&A News brought to you this hour by Yavapai Plan. Prescott Valley Police are investigating a fatal vehicle-pedestrian collision that occurred on Sunday.
30: On August 2nd, Prescott Valley Police responded to a report of a vehicle versus pedestrian collision on State Route 69 and Prescott East Highway. Upon arrival, officers located an adult pedestrian who had sustained serious injuries.
29: According to Amanda Bowers, police community service specialist, the pedestrian was treated by fire and medical personnel, but unfortunately the victim died at the scene.
30: The initial investigation indicates the pedestrian was crossing the roadway at a location where they did not have the right-of-way when they were struck by a vehicle traveling through the area. The driver remained at the scene, cooperated with officers, and showed no signs of impairment.
29: Speed does not appear to be a factor at this time. The road was temporarily closed while officers conducted their investigation and cleared the scene. The Chino Valley Planning and Zoning Commission meets at 6 tonight to discuss renewal of a conditional use permit. Kristen Martucci of Tallman Family Trust is requesting renewal of the permit granted in 2002 for a rodeo arena and wedding facility on a more than 11-acre parcel on West Road 1 South. It was approved for a 25-year term and is set to expire in January 2027. Town code indicates the applicant must initiate renewal prior to expiration to avoid the use becoming non-conforming or requiring cessation. The site has operated in full compliance with the original conditions of a town ordinance since 2022. Also, during the Chino Valley Planning and Zoning Commission meetings at Town Hall on Highway 89, consideration will be given to a rezone of nearly 3 acres on Highway 89 to commercial heavy use. Fire managers in the Bradshaw Ranger District plan to conduct prescribed pile burning in various locations in the district pending favorable conditions. These hand piles are from recent hazardous fuels reduction and thinning projects. Ignitions will continue through the month of August if prescribed burning conditions remain favorable. Expect smoke to be light and visible from multiple locations, including Prescott, Prescott Valley, Chino Valley, Dewey Humboldt, and surrounding areas. The Prescott National Forest Land Management Strategy is centered on long-term forest health and includes reducing forest fuels and using prescribed fire on the landscape. Reducing hazardous fuels will help reduce the threat of high-severity, high-intensity wildfire to the public, adjacent private property, and neighboring communities. The Prescott Police Department, in partnership with Arizona Game and Fish Department, is co-hosting a Hunter Education Field Day on Saturday, August 8th. If you're interested in attending, register online at azgfd.com/hunting/hunter-education-events. In KQ&A Sports, the Arizona Diamondbacks beat the San Diego Padres 5-1 last night. The Diamondbacks play the Padres again tonight at 6:40 p.m., so stay tuned for all the live coverage right here on KQ&A. That's your news. 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
29: Your KQ&A weather forecast brought to you by Ciao Bella. For the Prescott area, sunny today with a high temp of 97, clear tonight with a low of 71, and sun and clouds tomorrow, 95 for the high. In the Verde Valley, sun to clouds with a high of 100 today. This evening, clear with an overnight low of 76, and sunny on Wednesday with a high of 99. That's your forecast. 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
3: For a Tuesday, the fourth day of August 2026. Welcome, everybody. Mark Davis filling in for you for the second of our two-day adventure as the week begins. Oh my. Just the tingle of adventure is just all over every single news item, every single story, every single campaign narrative. And it is very, very much a political day. But then aren't they all in this very important year of the midterms? Today is primary day in a number of states, foremost among them Michigan, where we're going to take a look at Abdul El-Sayed and Haley Stevens. Yes, we're going to take a look at the Democrats. Why? Well, number one, we look at everybody. And here in the conservative media sphere, Salem News Channel, Salem Radio Network, thank you for watching or listening wherever you may be doing so. There are two things that are really important for us to do in guiding ourselves towards success on November 3rd. And silly me, I still think we can have success on November 3rd. I've just seen story after story and tweet after tweet and post after post. Oh, it's going to be a nightmare. Trump's numbers are tanking. Republicans have lost young men. They've lost their way. Now, by the way, there's truth in a lot of that. there's if you wanted to get good and depressed, if you wanted to go full glass half empty, as the mixed saying might go, if you were to go 100% glass half empty, or even less than half empty, you could. Because this red wave does not seem to be in the offing. However, the blue wave, the red nightmare, the crotch kick that the incumbent party usually gets right after a presidential election. I know that there's history in that, but if there's anything that we've learned these days is that history can be jostled by the sheer force of current events. Now, it's jostling things in a bad way right now. We have economic problems. Everything is expensive. Affordability is real. Hanging it around Trump's neck exclusively is not, but obviously affordability is a big deal. And we've got to, as conservatives, we got to fight through this obstacle that everybody thinks that how affordable things are is necessarily a function of government, that there is something that a politician can do, some magical wand that can be waved, and all of a sudden eggs are $1 a carton and gas is $2 a gallon. Now, obviously, there are some things that countries can do, like countries, plural, takes two to tango, get out of the war. If we get out of the war, gas gets better, all kinds of things get better.

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0: News. I'm John Saucier. The Senate Judiciary Committee voting in favor of moving forward with the nomination of Todd Blanche to be the next U.S. Attorney General this morning. The committee voting right down party lines. 12 Republicans voting to approve of the nomination.
1: The ayes are 12, the nays are 10.
2: The nomination will be favorably reported.
0: So there you go. In Michigan, residents deciding who they want to advance to November's general election for an open seat in the Senate. Progressive Abdul El-Sayed is facing off against Michigan Representative Haley Stevens for the Democratic nomination. Or Michigan Republican Senate candidate Mike Rogers criticizing both Democratic candidates as too radical.
3: The media spent a long time trying to separate the two as one is moderate and one is, as I've been saying, a special sauce of crazy. Well, guess what? They've just proven that they are both right out of the same mold.
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3: Fox News, I'm Tom Graham. Acting Attorney General Todd Blanche is a step closer to Senate confirmation and winning the AG job full-time. Fox's Jeff Manasso.
4: The Senate Judiciary Committee voting along party lines to advance Todd Blanche, President Trump's nominee for Attorney General, to a full Senate vote. Republicans call the former federal prosecutor and current acting AG well-qualified for the job.
3: Democrats disagree. New Jersey is suing Amazon, accusing the company of being a monopoly and not taking care of its delivery drivers.
5: New Jersey AG Jennifer Davenport posed the question in a produced social media video.
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5: Amazon spokesman Steve Kelly responded to Davenport's lawsuit, saying her claims are just wrong.
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0: It's just after 1 o'clock. Thanks for making the Talk of the Quad Cities KQ&A your choice for your Tuesday. 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Prescott Valley Police are investigating a fatal vehicle-pedestrian collision that occurred on Sunday.
8: On August 2nd, 2026, Prescott Valley Police responded to a report of a vehicle versus pedestrian collision on State Route 69 and Prescott East Highway. Upon arrival, officers located an adult pedestrian who had sustained serious injuries.
9: According to Amanda Bowers, police community service specialist, the pedestrian was treated by fire and medical personnel, but unfortunately the victim died at the scene.
8: The initial investigation indicates the pedestrian was crossing the roadway at a location where they did not have the right of way when they were struck by a vehicle traveling through the area. The driver remained at the scene, cooperated with officers, and showed no signs of impairment.
9: Speed does not appear to be a factor at this time. The road was temporarily closed while officers conducted their investigation and cleared the scene. I'm Greg Paul reporting.
0: The Chino Valley Planning and Zoning Commission meets at 6 tonight to discuss renewal of a conditional use permit.
10: Kristen Martucci of Tallman Family Trust is requesting renewal of the permit granted in 2002 for a rodeo arena and a wedding facility on a more than 11-acre parcel on West Road 1 South. It was approved for a 25-year term and is set to expire in January 2027. Town code indicates the applicant must initiate renewal prior to expiration to avoid the use becoming non-conforming or requiring cessation. This site has operated in full compliance with the original conditions of a town ordinance since 2022 with no enforcement actions or complaints. No changes to the approved use or site plan are proposed at this time. Also, during the Chino Valley Planning and Zoning Commission meetings at Town Hall on Highway 89, consideration will be given to a rezone of nearly 3 acres on Highway 89 to commercial heavy use. This is Russ Edwards reporting.
0: The Prescott Police Department, in partnership with the Arizona Game and Fish Department, is co-hosting a hunter education field day this Saturday, August 8th. This hands-on field day is a great opportunity to complete your hunter education requirements while learning important firearm safety, ethical hunting practices, and outdoor skills from certified instructors. If you're interested in attending, register online at azgfd.com/hunting/hunter-education-events. 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
0: Your KQ&A forecast for Prescott and the Quad Cities today. Sunny skies, 94 degrees. Under mostly clear skies tonight, you'll see 67 for your low. And on Wednesday, a 20% chance of thunderstorms, your high near 93 degrees. In Cottonwood and the Verde Valley today, a slight chance of thunderstorms, your high near 107. 75 degrees, your overnight low under mostly clear skies, and then a 20% chance of afternoon storms tomorrow, 105 degrees, your high temperature. Have an awesome Tuesday. 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

0: doctor with me because of the dreaded overhead bin and a long day on Sunday and Monday. 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

0: Fox News. I'm Tom Graham. Acting Attorney General Todd Blanche is a step closer to Senate confirmation and winning the AG job full-time. Fox's Jeff Manasso.
1: The Senate Judiciary Committee voting along party lines to advance Todd Blanche, President Trump's nominee for Attorney General, to a full Senate vote. Republicans call the former federal prosecutor and current acting AG well-qualified for the job.
0: Democrats disagree. New Jersey is suing Amazon, accusing the company of being a monopoly and not taking care of its delivery drivers.
2: New Jersey AG Jennifer Davenport posed the question in a produced social media video.
3: We all get Amazon packages delivered to the door, but have you ever thought about how this multi-trillion dollar corporation treats its drivers?
2: Amazon spokesman Steve Kelly responded to Davenport's lawsuit, saying her claims are just wrong.
0: Fox's Grinnell Scott, America's listening to Fox News.
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0: closing moments of this hour with one full hour yet to go. And I'm not going to tell you that the entire hour is going to be South Carolina Roundtable, but I'm going to give you some Darlene and some Ralph Norman, and I think some Mark Sanford from the debate stage last night, and tell you what some of my thoughts were, and play that little parlor game called If I Were a South Carolinian. Some of you actually are in South Carolina. We would very much particularly love your input at 1-800-520-1234. How did the evening work out for you, and what are your thoughts on what you think the primary result will be 1 week from today, and then the almost certain runoff just 2 short weeks thereafter? And it's funny, I always love when people go, "Ew, you're not in South Carolina. What business is it of yours?" It's my country. The Senate does things that affect everybody. So only South Carolinians get to vote, but we all get to care, and we all should. So we will weigh in on that and a bunch of other issues as we work our way through the final hour. 1-800-520-1234. In the final moments of this hour, though, in talking to David M. Drucker earlier this hour, he talked about his chapter on Marco Rubio in his book, In Trump's Shadow. He seemed to project forward with some prescience as to the outsized role that Marco Rubio would play and the way in which he has not fallen in line. That suggests that there's been some whip involved to bring him to heel. Marco Rubio has gotten smarter, has gotten more seasoned, and God bless J.D. Vance. We all love J.D., and he is the vice president. But make no mistake, Marco Rubio is the second most powerful person in America right now, and maybe the second most important person in the world. Here he is at one of those dual press conferences in Paraguay talking about what's going on in the Strait of Hormuz. Cut 16.
1: From the Qataris about their mediation. How do you see the possibilities of a deal with Iran and with their talks?
2: Well, I think there's two things to talk about when there's a deal. There's the big deal, which is the one that has to do with their nuclear ambitions. They can never have a nuclear weapon. The president's been clear about that. So the denuclearization of Iran is the ultimate deal. I think the immediate deal, the one that you see a lot of focus on, is the Straits. The Straits, you know, there are ships moving through the Straits. There's oil moving right now through the Straits. So the Straits are open. Nonetheless, I think that there's a conversation and a negotiation that we are involved in between Oman and Iran on how more ships can be able to go through there safely in the short term as we move towards these longer term talks about denuclearization. And suffice it to say, there's been progress made in those talks, but not finality yet. We're hoping that will happen, you know, very shortly. Okay, thank you.
0: Maybe one of the most consequential secretaries of state in American history by the time he is done. And then when he is done, what next for Marco Rubio? I would love to have an opportunity to weigh him, to consider him to be Trump's successor. He says he won't run if his friend J.D. Vance does. Well, God knows J.D.'s obviously running, so something's got to give there. I got some thoughts about that the next hour, too. You got thoughts on things? Bring them. 1-800-520-1234. Mark Davison for Hugh Hewitt, and we will continue.
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8: Fox News, I'm John Saucier. The polls are open in Michigan as Democrats choose between progressive candidate Abdul El-Sayed and moderate Congresswoman Haley Stevens in a closely watched Senate primary election. Michigan Congresswoman Debbie Dingell on Fox, calling for both candidates to focus on affordability issues.
9: I'm going to talk about what has happened in this country the last 2 years, what's happening at the gas pump, the people that I represent, that when you go to Kroger on Sunday morning, people come up to you, the mothers that come up to me who can't afford her child's inhaler. That's what's at stake.
8: The winner will face former Congressman Mike Rogers in the general election, who's running unopposed in the Republican primary. Big day on Wall Street. The Dow gained 907 points. NASDAQ up 671. The S&P 500 tacking on 136. That is record territory for both the Dow and the S&P 500. 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
12: It's just after 2 o'clock. Thanks for making the Talk of the Quad Cities KQ&A your choice for your Tuesday. 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
13: An open house community meeting is scheduled for Wednesday, August 5th from 4 to 7 p.m. at the Center at 1280 East Rosser Street. Community members will have an opportunity to review the final draft of the master plan, discuss details with the project team and steering committee members, and submit comments as part of the public comment period. Public hearings will be held at the City Council voting meetings on August 25th and September 22nd. Prescott Rodeo Fairgrounds needs maintenance and has facilities that no longer meet current operational needs. 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I'm Gregory Scott reporting.
12: Republican gubernatorial candidate and Congressman Andy Biggs says he's disappointed by the federal government's framework that will cut Arizona's allocation of Colorado River water.
14: The reality is, this isn't over, I don't believe. I believe there's chances to come back in and try to reset this. Let's figure this out. Let's solve this problem. Let's manage our water resources better. I'm not sure that they've been managed the very best.
12: The proposal calls for adjusting river operations every 2 years unless the seven states that share the river reach a long-term agreement. Big says Arizona has already cut its water usage drastically, while he says the upper basin states won't come to the table to bring relief to the entire basin.
14: Their argument is, well, we don't even use our full allotment, and besides Arizona, other sources of water, including the fact that we've conserved water. Nobody conserves water better than Arizona.
12: Big says he plans to continue to try to find a better solution. Fire managers on the Bradshaw Ranger District plan to conduct prescribed pile burning in various locations in the district, pending favorable conditions.
15: These hand piles are from recent hazardous fuels reduction and thinning projects. Ignitions will continue through the month of August if prescribed burning conditions remain favorable. Expect smoke to be light and visible from multiple locations, including Prescott, Prescott Valley, Chino Valley, Dewey, Humboldt, and surrounding areas. The Prescott National Forest Land Management Strategy is centered on long-term forest health and includes reducing forest fuels and using prescribed fire on the landscape. Reducing hazardous fuels will help reduce the threat of high-severity, high-intensity wildfire to the public. This is Russ Edwards reporting.
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12: Your KQNA forecast for Prescott and the Quad Cities today. Sunny skies, 94 degrees. Under mostly clear skies tonight, you'll see 67 for your low. And on Wednesday, a 20% chance of thunderstorms, your high near 93 degrees. In Cottonwood and the Verde Valley today, a slight chance of thunderstorms, your high near 107. 75 degrees, your overnight low under mostly clear skies, and then a 20% chance of afternoon storms tomorrow, 105 degrees, your high temperature. Have an awesome Tuesday. 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

0: News. I'm John Saucier. The polls are open in Michigan as Democrats choose between progressive candidate Abdul El-Sayed and moderate Congresswoman Haley Stevens in a closely watched Senate primary election. Michigan Congresswoman Debbie Dingell on Fox calling for both candidates to focus on affordability issues.
1: I'm going to talk about what has happened in this country the last 2 years. What's happening at the gas pump, the people that I represent, that when you go to Kroger on Sunday morning, people come up to you, the mothers that come up to me who can't afford her child's inhaler. That's what's at stake.
0: The winner will face former Congressman Mike Rogers in the general election, who's running unopposed in the Republican primary. Big day on Wall Street. The Dow gained 907 points. NASDAQ up 671. The S&P 500 tacking on 136. That is record territory for both the Dow and the S&P 500. 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
12: 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I'm 9 years old in 1966. Mamas and the Papas, I Saw Her Again. Summer of 66. There you go. 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All righty. 1-800-520-1234. All right, we gave you some Darlene there. Let's move toward a little Ralph Norman here in just a second. But first, let's hop over to Missouri, do a little telephone call action. Matt, Mark Davis in the Show Me State. How you doing, sir? You got a primary yourself in there in your fine state.
13: Yes, we do, and haven't heard any results yet, but good to say hello.
12: Nor should you. If you hear results and the polls aren't closed, there's a problem.
13: There is a problem. I have something that'll stir the pot a little bit on a presidential ticket. Yeah. Now, I prefer Rubio over J.D. Vance because I was always taught when somebody changes, they will change again. And J.D. Vance in his history has changed a bit. So I'm going to lean towards Rubio.
12: Okay, pause on that for a second. Pause on that for a second. I am fascinated. Okay. When someone changes, they will change again. Hasn't Rubio changed? Rubio ran against Trump. He changed.
13: Yeah, but he played the same cards then as he plays now. He's the same person.
12: So how has Vance changed?
13: Vance's politics or opinions sort of shifted. He came over to Trump's side when, I guess you could say, he was convinced to do so. It's like, kind of like, yeah, okay, maybe I can be with you on this ticket. But you go a little bit further back into his history, he also kind of waffled on a couple other issues.
12: I think I know what you mean. I do know what you mean. People do get smarter and stay smarter. But if somebody has moved from position A to position B, maybe that's indicative that the pendulum may swing back. Okay, just wanted to cover that. Continue. Who do you like?
13: Okay, so I would pick Rubio. I'm not against Vance.
12: Right.
13: But wouldn't it really stir the Democrat pot if the vice president ran? Most likely won't happen, but Donald Trump.
12: Oh, please. First of all, I don't think, hang on, let me do my Constitution 101. No one ineligible to the presidency can be vice president. And Trump would be ineligible to the presidency having been elected twice. But then he wouldn't have to be elected a third time. Et cetera, et cetera. But then you get to the fact that Trump would be pushing 90 as he comes out. So I think Trump's going to enjoy, and I do mean enjoy, private life. And let me tell you something. Private life Trump, when he doesn't have to worry about anything anymore, it's going to be so awesome. It is going to be so very, very awesome. All right, so let's do a little Ralph Norman. This is the guy who I've said I think is going to ultimately be Lindsey Graham's successor. So let's hear him last night. This is cut two. Essentially, you know, as they all are doing on that stage, telling you, I'm Trump's guy. Cut two, go.
14: Yeah, if you look at what President Trump did when he took office, the thoughts of a Kamala Harris were completely radical. What the president's done, I like his agenda. You know, the America First agenda is secure the border. Cut the taxes, make sure our military is peace through strength. So he set the right course. And he has he likes people who can disagree with him. And the fact that he has done such a great job, and I just think he has, you can disagree with him. He loves competing ideas. That's how he makes the final decision. And typically it's the right decision.
12: All right, Ralph Norman. Let's see how this goes. We've got other guys to listen to, too, so sit tight. And people to listen to on the phones. 1-800-520-1234. Mark Davison for Hugh. Be right back.
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19: Arizona News Audio. Deadly officer involved shooting in Mesa Monday night. A man said to be threatening his wife and walking through his neighborhood with an axe. Shot by Mesa police officers who weren't hurt in the incident. The suspect dead at the scene. Number of heat-related illness cases up a bit in the state this year, according to Chief Heat Officer Dr. Eugene LeVar.
20: We do see an increase. When I was looking at May, June, and July numbers for 2026, I got 3,173. And for the same time period, in 2025, I had 2,781.
19: Extreme heat warning for the lower deserts that was to expire today, now extended through Friday. Arizona joining a lawsuit against the Trump administration over new tariffs. President Trump says target 80 countries he says use forced labor.
21: These tariffs covering countries responsible for over 99% of all U.S. imports again amount to an illegal tax.
19: Diamondbacks with a 5-1 win over the Padres at Chase Field. Jeff Scott, Arizona News Audio.
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0: right, everybody, welcome back. Just about time to fold up the tent and hand you over to Larry Elder on most of these Salem radio stations and on the Salem News Channel, the Great Larry Elder Show. Another place where I'm likely to pop up anytime they hit the sky with the bat signal. It's time to get the fill-in guy. It is always an enormous joy. In fact, I'm doing Scott Jennings tomorrow, so he's everywhere. He's everywhere. Well, no matter where I show up, I'm just very thankful to God, thankful to the team, thankful to Dwayne and Adam and Harley here in the DFW studios, thankful to Dustin and Anna and Miller for helping it all put together locally, and just enormously grateful to you for listening and for watching. If you want to hook up with me in the world of online stuff, Twitter, X, best place, at Mark Davis, M-A-R-K Davis. Thanks for doing that. So as we're sitting here talking about Rubio and Vance and Vance and Rubio and 2028 and Rubio and Vance and Vance and Rubio, I can almost hear Ron DeSantis saying, "What do I have to do? I'm only the most awesome governor in America. What do I have to do?" Because he is great. He really, really is. I don't know if there's a path for him. He's still a relatively young man. Let's throw DeSantis some love. He's on Fox with Mark Levin. This is Cut 5, talking about how the Democrats are the way they are because they know they just can't win without cheating. They just can't win without illegal voters.
1: Things, I think, one, the left realizes that they can't win in America unless they import people from around the world who will agree with their agenda. And part of that is having an open border, having illegal immigration, and then amnestying them and having them vote. And actually, in some of the blue states, they're letting the foreigners vote, which is why you need to pass the Save America Act. We've done that in Florida, incidentally. So this is part of a larger political project.
0: So, and just bless his heart, he's so great. He's just great in every way. And I think that he decided, you know what, I'm going to run against Trump. And so that's how we get, remember, Ron DeSanctimonious, which didn't even make any sense, but he just needed an adjective, just something to grab onto to slap DeSantis around. And everybody got all up in high dudgeon about DeSantis in MAGA land. I always loved DeSantis. I knew he stood no chance, but I knew that he had some type of political future. But what will it be? There are those who are, I mean, Trump has talked about DeSantis in the cabinet. Where? I mean, are we going to put all of the 2028 hopefuls in the cabinet somewhere? There's Vance. There's Rubio. There's DeSantis. I have no idea. I will tell you, when you take a look at bench strength, that includes, look at 2028. Don Jr., Vivek, Glenn Youngkin, Ted Cruz, Sarah Huckabee Sanders. Whew. I guess that's called a good problem to have. So anyway, let's see what happens in Michigan tonight. And Hugh is back tomorrow to talk about it with you. I'm on my own show on 660 AM The Answer. Follow me there at 660amtheanswer.com. Twitter at Mark Davis. God bless this great country. And thanks for hanging out with me here in the Salem Radio Network, Salem News Channel. Have a great night.
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5: Fox Fox News. I'm Tom Graham. It's primary day in Michigan, a key Senate race highlighting a divide in the Democratic Party as two candidates seek the Senate nomination. Ellie Stevens represents the more establishment candidate, while Abdul El-Sayed leans more progressive.
6: Haley Stevens' campaign says she needs to do well here in Detroit if she's going to have any chance at winning this race. But Abdul El-Sayed is feeling really confident about his chances.
5: Fox's Garrett Tenney, the winner, will face Republican Senate candidate Mike Rogers. On Wall Street, stocks rallying into record territory today.
7: The Dow at a 54,000. The S&P is 7,700, up almost 2% on the day. The S&P 500 that closed at a record today. The Dow Jones also closing for a second straight day of records. That will be the 23rd time that it has done that this year.
5: Fox's Taylor Riggs, America's listening to Fox News.
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9: It's just after 3 o'clock. Thanks for making the Talk of the Quad Cities KQ&A your choice for your Tuesday. I'm Marty Myers with a check of your news brought to you by Verde Valley Sanctuary. Prescott Valley Police are investigating a fatal vehicle-pedestrian collision that occurred on Sunday.
10: On August 2nd, 2026, Prescott Valley Police responded to a report of a vehicle versus pedestrian collision on State Route 69 and Prescott East Highway. Upon arrival, officers located an adult pedestrian who had sustained serious injuries.
11: According to Amanda Bowers, Police Community Service Specialist, the pedestrian was treated by fire and medical personnel, but unfortunately the victim died at the scene.
10: The initial investigation indicates the pedestrian was crossing the roadway at a location where they did not have the right of way when they were struck by a vehicle traveling through the area. The driver remained at the scene, cooperated with officers, and showed no signs of impairment.
11: Speed does not appear to be a factor at this time. The road was temporarily closed while officers conducted their investigation and cleared the scene. I'm Greg Paul reporting.
9: The Chino Valley Planning and Zoning Commission meets at 6 tonight to discuss renewal of a conditional use permit.
12: Kristen Martucci of Tallman Family Trust is requesting renewal of the permit granted in 2002 for a rodeo arena and a wedding facility on a more than 11-acre parcel on West Road 1 South. It was approved for a 25-year term and is set to expire in January 2027. Town code indicates the applicant must initiate renewal prior to expiration to avoid the use becoming non-conforming or requiring cessation. This site has operated in full compliance with the original conditions of a town ordinance since 2022 with no enforcement actions or complaints. No changes to the approved use or site plan are proposed at this time. Also, during the Chino Valley Planning and Zoning Commission meetings at Town Hall on Highway 89, consideration will be given to a rezone of nearly 3 acres on Highway 89 to commercial heavy use. This is Russ Edwards reporting.
9: 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The news has been sponsored this hour by Verde Valley Sanctuary. 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
9: Your KQNA forecast for Prescott and the Quad Cities today. Sunny skies, 94 degrees. Under mostly clear skies tonight, you'll see 67 for your low. And on Wednesday, a 20% chance of thunderstorms, your high near 93 degrees. In Cottonwood and the Verde Valley today, a slight chance of thunderstorms, your high near 107. 75 degrees, your overnight low under mostly clear skies, and then a 20% chance of afternoon storms tomorrow, 105 degrees, your high temperature. Have an awesome Tuesday. 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
17: Larry Elder here, the sage from South Central, the prince of Pico Union, the czar of common sense, the great Eldersky, Don Lorenzo. Welcome to the program. No victocrats allowed because we've got a country to save. 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
22: 888-971-SAGE. 888-971-7243. I am Larry Elder. We're Salem News Channel. Later this hour, we're going to talk to Jay Carafano from Heritage about President Trump's statement to Iran, this is your last chance. Stock market today hit record highs. Maybe there's a deeper reason people mistakenly believe the rich don't pay their fair share in taxes. We will discuss. Big primary day for DSA candidates. Kamala Harris went from saying she's open to expanding the Supreme Court and open to eliminating the Electoral College to saying she's now in favor of doing both. Do you think maybe she's running for president? Zoran Mamdani says it's not true that New Yorkers need ID to shop in a government store. The DSA candidate for governor of Wisconsin calls for a world without prisons. She says it's aspirational. Is a world without crime victims aspirational? Caitlin Clark dodges the question when asked whether biological men should compete against women in sports. Israel says it will not withdraw from Gaza until the weapons in possession of Hamas are removed from Gaza. Have we seen this movie before? 888-971-SAGE, 888-971-7243 is our number. I want to start with the economy. As I mentioned, Dow Jones, record high. S&P record high. Over half of Americans, roughly 60%, have money directly or indirectly invested in the stock market. So when you hear the stock market only benefits the top 1%, it's complete and total nonsense. But you hear that all the time. And we talked about how, according to the Media Research Center, most people get their news from their phone, from their feeds, from these news aggregates, which simply siphon the left-wing traditional media into little sound bites that people, majority of people now get. And you're not going to hear the Washington Post piece that the top 1% pay, in fact, more than their fair share in taxes. But I'm looking at the outlets like CNN, BS Now, which I read and watch, so you don't have to. And the news is relentlessly negative. And I thought about the article I wrote back in 2019. Headline, media badmouths the economy like it did in 1992. In 1992, when George Herbert Walker Bush was running for re-election, a Gallup poll found the majority of Americans thought we were in a recession. Now, I'm tempted to ask young people, what is the definition of a recession? Generally, people have called it back-to-back quarters where there's been negative GDP growth. Assuming that's the sort of definition that many people use, on election day in November 1992, again, George Herbert Walker Bush running for re-election against Bill Clinton, the economy was on its 19th consecutive month of positive economic growth. I repeat, November 1992, majority of people thought we were in a recession. The economy was on its 19th consecutive month of positive economic growth, which means the economy is nowhere near a recession. There was a recession that began in 1990 and ended 8 months later in 1991, 19 months before Clinton's election, according to the National Bureau of Economic Research, which is the bureau that the country uses to determine when recessions start and when they end. However, Investor's Business Daily pointed out that in October 1992, a month before the election, over 90% of the economic news in major newspapers was negative. Let me say that again. In October 1992, a month before this election, when George Herbert Walker Bush was trying to get reelected, running against Bill Clinton, 19 consecutive months of positive economic growth, 90% of the economic news in newspapers was negative. Next month, Clinton wins the election. Guess what? That month, only 14% of the newspaper's economic news was negative. Wait. How do you go from 90% negative to 14% negative month to month? Clinton didn't even go to the Oval Office until that following January. All of a sudden, their guy got into office, so the same economic news was now reinterpreted in a positive way. This

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0: 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KQ&A, it's Talk of the Town. Today on Talk of the Town, it's Prescott Valley Day. Talk of the Town is brought to you by A&E Repro Graphics, Shepherd Insurance, Olson's for Healthy Animals, Barrett Propane, Yavapai Regional Medical Center, Cliff Castle Casino, High Country Rec V Center, Cottonwood Area Transit, and the Prescott Chamber of Commerce. 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
8: Welcome back. This is Rochelle from the Prescott Valley Chamber of Commerce, and we are excited to have today Sarah Vincent, the Executive Director for the Highland Center of Natural History. Sarah, please tell us what people are missing if they have not been to the Highland Center.
9: Absolutely. 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We're equidistant between downtown Prescott Valley and Prescott on Prescott National Forest land, right by the famous Lynx Lake Recreation Area. Open 365 days a year, sunset to sundown, or, well, vice versa. You got that?
8: Yeah. Sun up, sundown.
9: Beautiful ADA accessible discovery gardens and trails. It's just a delightful place.
8: So you aren't just to something to walk around and see. You have events that go on. So tell us about, it is your first time. What do you do when you get there?
9: Yes. First, take a deep breath, okay? Slow down, put your cell phone away, just kind of center in the ponderosa pines of the forest, and then, yeah, explore. Learn a little bit about the Central Highlands, this beautiful place that we all call home. It's one of the most interesting and ecologically diverse ecosystems in certainly the whole state, I would argue the whole Southwest. So it's a really special place to slow down and just start to like get your bearings. And then I recommend coming to one of our educational programs. For example, every month we have a community nature study series where we bring in presenters for free to come talk about fungus or coyotes. So that's a fun way to learn. You can bring a first aid out and go on a picnic, or every weekend right now we have our concerts.
8: So what is your upcoming concert that you have?
9: Yeah, we have 8 concerts as part of our Juniper Jam series every Saturday from now through September. And this weekend we have Billy Bond Jr. and Kyle Phelan, and they will be performing at the Highland Center at 6 p.m. this Saturday.
8: And that's in the amphitheater?
9: That's in our Kiwanis Outdoor Amphitheater. Nice fresh air, beautiful sound.
8: And they can bring food?
9: Yep, you can bring snacks and non-alcoholic beverages. And it's nice and shaded, so it's a good place to get going at 6 p.m.
8: What a great, that sounds so much fun. I know you guys do Shakespeare in the Pines there. Mm-hmm. You have all kinds of things that will appeal to families, yeah. And you said educational series. So how would, do you do field trips? I'm thinking of schools.
9: We do. We partner with all of the public schools from Prescott, Humboldt, and Chino Valley through field trips. We also go to them and have outdoor classrooms. We focus on their science standards. So we really believe that scientific literacy is important, and the outdoors is a perfect way to learn it.
8: So you say you will go to a school if they can't come to you.
9: That's
8: so
9: right.
8: If it's a private school that doesn't have a bus system.
9: Absolutely.
8: Or doesn't want to spend the money on the bus, you will come to them.
9: Yeah, we've been going out to Yarnell and Ash Fork, so we're in service of Yavapai County.
8: That's wonderful. So I'm looking at some other things. You say Wednesday wanderings. What is that?
9: Well, every other Wednesday, you can come wander with one of our volunteer naturalists and learn a little bit about whether it's the rocks or the plants, whatever that day has in store. So it's a great way if you haven't been out hiking or you just want to get to know the area. It's a really nice way to have a buddy.
8: And you have a special bat viewing evening. Mm-hmm. How often do you do that?
9: Not often enough. Every time we have a wait list, we monitor a couple bat boxes on the site, and our community science team of volunteers will take people down to watch the bats drop out at night. And we'll have one this August. I believe it's full, but we're looking at doing another as we cruise through towards the Halloween season.
8: How fun. They do night hikes. You do those every other month. Now, do you stop or do you continue all year no matter what the weather?
9: No matter what the weather, and that's barring forest closures, because we work with Prescott National Forest really closely on all of those. And then occasionally, you know, weather here is just so beautiful and perfect, but occasionally weather will make us shift some things around.
8: Right. So, and then do you Family Forest Play Weekly. Can you tell us about that?
9: Yeah, so we really focus on intergenerational learning. We love seeing grandparents with their grandkids or just really bridging that generational gap. So our Discovery Saturdays, which are the last Saturday of every month, and our weekly Family Forest Plays are sessions where families can come, be together, and learn about the great outdoors.
8: So if somebody wanted to sign up for a specific class, what's the best way for them to do that?
9: The best way is to visit Highlands with an S, highlandscenter.org. Mm-hmm. You can also give us a call at 928-776-9550 or stop by.
8: So not all the events require registration, but certain things is limited to how many people can attend that.
9: Yes, registration is often required, though for our Discovery Saturdays,

0: course. That's when the rocks really shine because the leaves start to, you know, brown and go away. But we also have a winter luminaria event for several weekends where we light up the whole James Family Discovery Gardens. And it's quite magical and honestly pretty peaceful compared to a lot of the other holiday festivities that I love, but like to calm down sometimes.
1: Something different, yes. Is there a place that's indoors for people to discover things besides just walking outside? Maybe somebody doesn't want to be outside. What do you have to offer to them?
0: Yeah, well, we do host a lot of our presentations in the Keekeffer classroom. So our classroom can hold up to 90 individuals. So we'll go in there when we want to be in for anything audiovisual. But we also will tuck into that building or other covered spaces for like our natural history book club or some of our summer camps. We'll duck inside.
1: So this is getting ready to start school. How many kids did you have for your summer camp?
0: Oh, we had 300 kids, ages 3 to 13 for 8 weeks.
1: How fun. Now, do parents, they're not locked into doing every week. They can do week by week or pick, is there themes for that?
0: Yes, we have a theme every year. This year was 25 years of camp because that's how long we've been doing this. And kids come for the whole week, so they'll come Monday to Friday.
1: Mm-hmm. And so parents can start registering because I'm thinking ahead for next year.
0: Yeah.
1: People are like, what am I going to do with my kids for the summer? When should they think ahead to that?
0: We recommend we have early bird registration for summer camp every January. But right now you can get your early bird registration for that fall break week.
1: So you have fall break? Do you have Christmas break?
0: We do not currently have Christmas break, but if enough people call us, maybe we will.
1: And then do you do spring break?
0: And we do spring.
1: So it is. And really, people have to think about fall break already.
0: I know.
1: So where are you going to put your kids? Is you're going to go to the Highland Center for Natural History, and your kids are going to learn some outdoor activities. They're going to be in nature.
0: Yeah.
1: But also just gain friendships because maybe there's somebody from a new school that
0: they
1: have never.
0: That's right.
1: So I just think that it's a win-win for everybody, for parents. It gives them relief that they're in doing something active.
0: Yeah.
1: Yeah,
0: and we're currently working with the American Camp Association to become a certified day camp with them. So it's that extra level of safety, security, and professionalism that we're really proud of.
1: That's wonderful. What a great thing you have to offer. And again, it's for every age.
0: Mm-hmm.
1: So moms with strollers, they'll be able to get around easily. People, if they need a walker or a wheelchair, you say your ADA, people can get around. So there should be nothing stopping anyone coming and spending time outside, enjoying nature and seeing all the beauty that we have. So Prescott Valley is not that far. You go to Costco.
0: Yes.
1: Just take a little bit trip down the road. We really want to support the beautiful things that we have. Again, how does somebody register or find out for events?
0: Find us at Highlands with an S, highlandscenter.org, and come join our family. It's a great place to visit.
1: And it's a great place to volunteer, too. Do you need volunteers?
0: We will always take a good volunteer. So we have a volunteer coordination effort, so you can get your application online and work with someone at the Highland Center to get you onboarded. And we also need community support. We're a nonprofit organization that thrives on philanthropy dollars. 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So, you know, this community has built the Highland Center, and they're going to sustain the Highland Center into the future.
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0: Thanks, Rochelle.
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9: 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And now back to the show for Prescott Valley Day on Talk of the Town.
0: All right, welcome back, and we are still here for Prescott Valley Days at KQNA. And in studio now, we have Jeremy, who is the nurse practitioner with Advantage Primary Health. And we did the ribbon cutting last week, and it was so much fun. Your office is beautiful. So tell everybody why you do what you do, because there is your message that you have is so important, and what you're doing for families in Prescott Valley to provide medical care. Tell them why you chose this model.
10: So I've been in the field now for a little more than 20 years, and I primarily have been involved in emergency medicine. And you see people sometimes at their worst, and you know, we're really looking forward to a change, to seeing people when they're not at their worst. We want to, you know, engage people, you know, at the community level and really get involved in their lives and help them be healthy.
0: Right. So one of the things that I remember from your ribbon cutting, you do from 1 year old to end of life. So you provide care. What are your first, let's tell everybody where your office is located.
10: So we're located in Prescott Valley, mm-hmm. off of 69, kind of off like a Glassford 69 on the 2nd Street. And I feel like we got a really good location there. It's right in the middle of town. It's got really good traffic flow. And, you know, we have good neighbors. We've already, like, reached out and met all of our neighbors. And
0: you do have great neighbors.
10: A lot of good people in that area.
0: Yeah. So some hours. Let's tell everybody about the hours that you operate, because this is important for families.
10: Yeah, I think that it was very important to us to make it easy for people. You know, most of the time when patients are looking to see their doctor, they're having to take a half a day off work or having to take their kids out of school just to make things happen. It's very inconvenient. So we wanted to make access easy for everybody. So we are open from 8 o'clock in the morning until 8 p.m. at night.
0: At night, 8 p.m.
10: Yeah. So that way when people, those working families get off work, they can make it in after work.
0: Right? And what's the other thing that you do?
10: Yeah, we're also open on the weekends.
0: That's not heard of.
10: Yeah, I think that's pretty unique in this area. You're not going to see a lot of offices that are open on the weekends. But we, like I said, like our goal is just to partner with the community, partner with families, and make it easy for them to get in and get their health taken care of.
0: Yes, I. Your mission is to provide compassionate, convenient, and accessible care. That's huge. I know that some of the people that were attended the ribbon cutting were like, I can make an appointment for my family on the weekends, or I can come after work, and I don't exactly have to take off work. That's very important, because families might not have PTO, or they might have used it all, or they whatever is happening. You are making this community a very accessible place for medical care. And your office is just beautiful.
11: Thank you.
0: What would you like to say, Desi? His wife is here too.
11: I would just love to say that we love our office. We love that it's open, it's airy, and it's colorful. We did try to incorporate as many locals to our building as we could. One of our local artists from Prescott, her artwork is actually featured in probably every wall of our office.
0: Yes, it is.
11: and we absolutely love it. And so far, we've had great responses on the artwork. People love to just see the artwork.
0: Yes, it's just a pop of color, and it's welcoming, it's inviting, it's comfortable. And you have a room geared just for children, and you go in, there's tic-tac-toe, there's a Pac-Man game, it's children-sized chairs, things that others might miss the mark in, that you're saying you guys are welcome here. Mm-hmm. And I know that you guys have some things that are hopefully happening sooner than later, but it might be a little bit down the road. But what are some things that you're going to be adding to your practice?
10: So, yes, coming up hopefully this week or next week, we're going to start adding on a chronic care management team. A lot of people aren't familiar with that, but basically it gives our patients 24/7 access to their providers and to their healthcare system. So if they have problems or questions or need anything at all, they can reach out to some of them our office, and you know, they'll either get back to them right away or talk to them right then, and hopefully be able to take care of everything they need. It's I think it's one of the things we're most proud of. Mm-hmm. When we started this system, like, it's just ease of access. You know, a lot of people out there, you have to like join some kind of concierge medicine team and pay a fortune to get that kind of service. This is included.
0: And you take insurance.
10: Yes.
0: You also are self-pay if somebody doesn't have insurance, and mm-hmm. I'm sure you would work with them. But what has been some of the things, maybe some challenges that you have been able to help families with, besides after-hours care, weekend care? Are you seeing the need for parents, you do immunizations, do you do cardiac care? Because I know we talked about that at your ribbon cutting, so you're going to be having that.
10: Yeah, we're looking to partner with some of the other physicians in the area and offer some additional services like cardiology services. I think one of the things we're most passionate about is women's health. You know, like, one of the services we offer would be our hormone replacement therapy, but for our geriatric women, like, they really missed the mark. There was a long period of time where we did not take good care of them, and we're really trying to turn that around and make it to where they can feel human again.
0: Yes.
10: So that's something we're really passionate about.
0: That's wonderful. And it's not talked about a lot. So I think that you opening that door for women to be able to come and say, hey, I've neglected myself. I need help. Or, you know, can you help me feel human again? Mm-hmm. Because it's a tough thing to deal with. I know personally. So it is, again, it's one of those things that maybe women need to can reach out to you. So say if somebody's listening today and they want to reach out to you, do they go online to make an appointment? Can they call? What's the best way for them to get care from you?
10: So once again, we try to make it easy for people. So we do, we have a website, obviously, advantageprimaryhealth.com. Mm-hmm. We also, you know, have our phone lines are open all the time. Even after hours, we would get back to our patients. We do online booking for all of our appointments, or you can call our office and make an appointment. Like I said, we try to make it easy for everybody.
0: That's nice to have online booking, because sometimes you get busy and you're like, oh, I forgot to schedule an appointment, and you're sitting in a meeting and you're like, oh, let's see what I can get in. Mm-hmm. So I think having that is wonderful, and you have same day appointments in most cases.
10: Yeah, that's something we're really proud of. We really have gone out of our way to leave openings for our people for same day appointments. So we make that available to all of our people who have signed up with us, and we usually can fit most patients in the same day if they call that day.
0: So you must be really busy.
10: We will be.
0: I know you will be. We hope that you are so busy, because again, having access to care after school's out, after work is out, and on the weekends is, I think, just huge. I applaud you for taking this bold move and being available, because that just also takes time away from your weekends and your evenings. So you prioritizing what our community needs is amazing. And again, meeting your family the other day at the ribbon cutting, I recommend, even if you have a primary care doctor, I'm never going to say leave them, but check them out, talk to them, interview them, you know, go and see what they have to offer. And you never know, you might need them in an emergency, your doctor's not available, or you can't get in for 3 and 4 weeks. You might need that care that you're going to get at Advantage Primary Health. Again, you guys are located on 2nd Street. And I want to say Bowling Alley, kind of by Black Rock Coffee that just opened.
10: Yes. The post office.
0: The post office. You know where it is.
10: Yeah.
0: Your fans, your Quad City Church, and then you guys. 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
11: 327-7528.
0: Thank you. 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
10: And we want to make sure patients know we're one of the few providers in Prescott Valley that accept access.
0: Oh, good to know. 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Well, I appreciate you guys being here. And Desi, thanks for speaking up.
11: Thank you.
0: We appreciate you too. But we are going to take a quick break for Talk of the Quad Cities, KQNA 99.9 FM Prescott, 95.5 FM Prescott Valley in Cottonwood, 1130 AM, and everywhere you go with our free Arizona Hometown Radio mobile app, also streaming live worldwide on KQNA.com.
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21: Arizona News Audio. A new report shows Arizona's feeling the effects of fewer Canadian visitors. Danny Seiden, president and CEO of the Arizona Chamber of Commerce, says the drop in visitors to our state was about 22%.
22: Canadian snowbirds in Arizona represent about $1.5 billion in direct annual spending. You know, that can go all the way up if you count their shorter trips into the low $2 billion range of our economy. So, very concerning.
21: Ex-Prescott nonprofit director Karen Northcutt gets more than 62 years in prison for embezzling $826,000 from the Prescott Area Habitat for Humanity. In Tucson, bystanders jumped into action to stop a robber preying on an elderly man at a fast food restaurant. Two Gila Bend Town Council candidates each got 67 votes for an open seat. If they're still tied after a recount, interim town clerk Patricia Riggs says the winner will be decided by lot as specified by Arizona law.
23: There's been instances of flipping of a coin. There's been short straw. I'm not sure exactly what they're going to do for that.
21: Connie Weber, Arizona News Audio.
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0: Welcome back to Prescott Valley Days for Talk of the Town. And our next guest is Cheyenne Bruner, who is the owner of the Tilted Whisk. And she has been a member with us for a few years. And there has been some changes for her. And so I invited her on today to tell us what's new and what fun things have been happening with the Tilted Whisk. And tell us what the Tilted Whisk is.
27: Hi, I'm Cheyenne, like you said. 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
27: 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And you can choose one meal. You can choose all five meal options for however many people you need.
0: So you do individual meals, so I want to order something different for every single day. Or I'm a creature of habit, I want the same meal for every day.
27: Absolutely. You can pick and choose and make your own menu. If the menu is not something that is in your dietary needs, or if you have allergies to something, then we can create a specific menu for you that fits well with you and your family and your needs.
0: And you do meals for whole families. So I have a family of six. You can accommodate that.
27: Yes. On our menu order form, it goes up to six. If you need more than that, again, just reach out to us. We can accommodate however many size
0: and
27: meals.
0: You also kind of specialize in gluten-free options.
27: Yes. So a few years ago, our son was told that he was celiac. Come to find out, he is just gluten intolerant. So when we got that diagnosis, we kind of switched everything that we normally do, turned it into his kind of food that he can still eat and enjoy, so he wasn't feeling any kind of different items. And everything can be changed to what is needed.
0: Right. And so you can do regular cookies and gluten-free cookies and then any other meals that you have.
27: Yes.
0: Some other exciting news is you have opened up a restaurant.
27: Yes. So we are excited to announce that we have partnered with the Log Cabin in Chino Valley. They have allowed us to offer fresh homemade meals in a welcoming atmosphere. They have been absolutely wonderful in letting us kind of do what we do in their house and bring the food and the business and to serve the community on a bigger scale.
0: Right. So you have specials almost every day, or do you introduce something weekly?
27: So we have our core menu. We have anything from sandwiches to burgers to chicken. And then we will have a featured sandwich of the week and burger of the week that you can get every day, Monday, Tuesday. We're closed Wednesdays, but every other day you can come on in and we're there.
0: So what has been some of your favorites, some of the locals' favorites that you've offered?
27: I think the biggest one that we have offered was the green chili popper burger, all beef patty, which has the cream cheese, bacon, cheese of choice, and then there's fresh roasted green chilies that are on top of there. And then this week we actually did a teriyaki burger with homemade teriyaki aioli. We did grilled pineapples, Swiss cheese, everything that you think of as teriyaki, but on a burger, and it actually went over very well.
0: Some other things that you were sharing with me is that you do catering. So you have a family or a company, you can do a cater. You have a catering menu, and you can accommodate anything, and you are willing to do just about anything that they would like to do.
27: Yes. So we have a set like catering menu. If none of those options, they're broken down into different types of food. So backyard barbecue, we have just hors d'oeuvres. We also have, you can do burgers at your place, all the things. And if none of those fit your needs, then we can talk about a specialized menu. We're willing to accommodate that. It's pretty much, we want to create the edible moment is what we call it for all the different events that you have in your life.
0: And sometimes we can find you at like markets, pop-up markets.
27: Yes, I've done a few of the Ranch Babes Market. I love them. They are so community driven, and
0: they support women.
27: They do. The Ranch Babes Market is open to only women owned businesses, and they've really made a name for themselves and all the women owned businesses up here. So it's really nice to work with them. And then the Wild Sage Market, the antique market down in Chino, they're really great to work with as well. And then a lot of the Prescott Valley ones as well. So we are pretty much anywhere and everywhere.
0: Yeah, you just try to get your name out there. And again, so how does somebody find you to place a meal, their order for meals for next week? Because school's getting ready to start. Families have sports. Families don't want to cook, but they want a fresh made meal that they can go home and warm up when their kids get home from school.
27: Yep, so everything is going to be cooked, ready to heat and eat. You can find us at on Facebook at The Tilted Whisk, or you can go ahead and give us a call, 623-810-2092. Leave us a message, and we will get back to you with all of the questions that you may have.
0: Awesome. Or they can go try out your food at
27: The Log Cabin in Chino Valley.
0: Where is the log cabin located?
27: It is at 18 North State Route 89, across the street from the high school, ironically. But it is the oldest bar in Chino Valley. We're actually getting ready to celebrate the 100-year anniversary come the end of the month.
0: Awesome. And I know that last week you guys had, you do karaoke at that bar, and you kind of, or bingo, those kind of things, and you have themes. So you change your menu a little bit or add something fun. Last week you did pulled pork sliders.
27: Yes, we did a Kahlua pork slider to match with the luau Hawaiian theme bingo that they had going on. So that went over really good with homemade slaw, homemade mac salad, everything that you could typically get at a Hawaiian barbecue.
0: That is, sounds so fun. And you also, I've been to your Facebook and your Instagram. You've made custom wedding cakes. You make all kinds of delicious cupcakes and cookies. And what are some favorite flavors that you've been making and people request?
27: Cookie-wise, our favorite flavor, most common flavor, is a raspberry lemonade. So it's a homemade lemon cookie with fresh raspberries in there. Cupcake-wise, we have our strawberry crunch. That is a sellout every time we make it. Also, key lime cheesecakes are one of the top.
0: It all sounds so good. So, again, you are custom. You can accommodate, but meal prep. Yep. I am sold on meal prep. Mm-hmm. And so, again, one person to a family of six or more, she will accommodate.
27: To a group of 200.
0: And catering events. Yep. And delicious meals, even if you're driving home and you happen to be going into Chino, you can call and order a dinner, and you will have it boxed and ready to go home.
27: Yep.
0: Awesome. That sounds so good. I'm getting hungry. I do know a few of our members have gone out to see you, and she stopped in the office today and said how wonderful your food was, and that she's very excited for you, because I know you've done some custom orders for her as well.
27: Yes, camping orders.
0: Yes, so you made meals, and that was Robin from Pet Headquarters. But she is singing your praises, so...
27: It was great to see her. She's always a fun party to hang out with.
0: Right. So, again, check out The Tilted Whisk on Facebook or Instagram, and you can call her at
27: 623-810-2092.
0: And her name is Cheyenne, and she is the owner of The Tilted Whisk. So watch them on Facebook. I see it all the time with what's happening out at the log cabin. You don't want to miss out. But before we're going to take a break now, and this is Talk of the Quad Cities, KQ&A, 99.9 FM, 95.5 FM, 11:30 a.m., and everywhere you go with our free Arizona Hometown Radio mobile app, streaming live, world live, on KQNA.com.
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0: Thank you so much for listening to the Prescott Valley Day at the Talk of the Town on KQNA. Again, I want to recap some of the things that the guests that we had here today. We had Sarah Vincent, our executive director from the Highland Center for Natural History. You heard her say 365 days a year they are open. It is free to go and walk through this beautiful, beautiful 80 acres of Prescott National Forest by Lynx Lake. Also, they have some concert, the Juniper Jams, 8 concerts on Saturday in August and September. What a great thing to do. You do need to register or buy your tickets for that. 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You might be looking for a doctor. 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So if you're looking for a primary care physician, please contact them because they will take great care of you. Or just go visit their office and check them out for yourself. And if you're looking for same-day care, they can help you. And we also had Cheyenne Bruner, the owner of the Tilted Whisk. She has opened a location inside the log cabin in Chino Valley at 18 North State Route 89, across from the high school. Go check her out, as well as looking at her Facebook at the Tilted Whisk, and also on Instagram to order your meal prep. School is starting. You don't want to have to worry about meals. She's your go-to for some fresh meals for your family. 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
18: Fox News, I'm Tom Graham. The suspect accused of setting an eastern Washington state wildfire making his first court appearance.
19: The defendant, appearing by video from jail, gave his name for the record.
28: Aaron Forrest Farinacci.
19: He's been charged with intentionally setting the wildfire that has destroyed hundreds of structures and forced tens of thousands to evacuate areas near Spokane.
18: Fox's Grinnell Scott, the suspect, denied setting the wildfire. Acting Attorney General Todd Blanche clearing a key hurdle to ultimately win Senate confirmation for the AG role full-time.
29: Todd Blanche needed all 12 Republicans on the Senate Judiciary Committee to advance his nomination to the full Senate floor. Those Republicans came through for him.
18: Fox's David Spunt on Capitol Hill. A full Senate confirmation vote is expected later this week. Republicans do hold a 52-seat majority. 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
31: Ciao. Are you in the mood for Italian food or what? 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They're not like your mom's, unless your mom makes amazing Brussels sprouts. You'll love these. Try a mama-approved cannoli and come check us out at Ciao Bella, located in the Fry Shopping Center in Prescott Valley. 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Ciao.
32: It's just after 5 o'clock. Thanks for making the Talk of the Quad Cities KQ&A your choice for your Tuesday. I'm Marty Myers with a check of your news brought to you by Ciao Bella. Learn more about the future of the Prescott Rodeo Grounds at a meeting taking place tomorrow.
33: An open house community meeting is scheduled for Wednesday, August 5th from 4 to 7 p.m. at the center at 1280 East Rosser Street. Community members will have an opportunity to review the final draft of the master plan, discuss details with the project team and steering committee members, and submit comments as part of the public comment period. 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Prescott Rodeo Fairgrounds needs maintenance and has facilities that no longer meet current operational needs. 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I'm Gregory Scott reporting.
1: Republican gubernatorial candidate and Congressman Andy Biggs says he's disappointed by the federal government's framework that will cut Arizona's allocation of Colorado River water.
2: The reality is, this isn't over, I don't believe. I believe there's chances to come back in and try to reset this. Let's figure this out. Let's solve this problem. Let's manage our water resources better. I'm not sure that they've been managed the very best.
1: The proposal calls for adjusting river operations every 2 years unless the seven states that share the river reach a long-term agreement. Biggs says Arizona has already cut its water usage drastically, while he says the upper basin states won't come to the table to bring relief to the entire basin.
2: Their argument is, well, we don't even use our full allotment, but